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3: Here is your KZRG forecast. I think with each passing hour through our Monday afternoon, more in the way of sunshine around, becoming mostly sunny, upper 70s. Pretty comfortable night tonight for this time of year. Mainly clear, settling back to about 60. Some of us will be in the 50s. Sunshine back in low 80s on Tuesday. Now, Tuesday night, we may get a few showers, thunder showers. By Wednesday, we're up near 90 degrees and sunny. Next chance of showers and thunderstorms Wednesday night. I'm meteorologist Ray Stajic in the KZRG Storm Center.
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are allegedly apparently under investigation. Let's see here. And that's Ronnie, our dog Ronnie, who's barking. I think he's saying like three cheers. CBS News here. California Governor Newsom Monday said on Monday today that he and his wife are under investigation by the Justice Department. In a video posted to X, Newsom said federal agents had sought to speak to his family, friends, and former employees, demanded records, and dug through years of documents. He accused the Justice Department and the President Trump of abusing grand jury process. Well, I didn't even know about it. Did you, Rich? Donald Trump isn't just coming after me because of my mean tweets. He says he's coming after me because I'm considering running for president. Because he hates that I consistently call. No, that's not why. And you don't even know if Donald Trump has anything to do with it, Newsom. I mean, I wonder what he did. You know, this is like Tucker Carlson who said, I'm under investigation. The CIA, the Department of Justice, they're looking at my texts. Well, what's on your texts? They denied it. He's never released his texts. He needs to release his texts. Bloated Bannon needs to release his videotapes with Epstein, the Epstein-Bannon tapes. Nobody seems to care about that. I care about it. Let's see here.

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5: News. I'm Tom Graham. The crash of a B-52 bomber is under investigation after the plane went down at Edwards Air Base in Southern California.
6: Eight people on a routine test mission crashed shortly after takeoff around 11:20 a.m. Pacific time, revealing initial indications are that the crash was not survivable. Videos circulating online show a black plume of smoke near the airfield.
5: Fox's Kristen Goodwin. The U.S. reaching a tentative agreement with Iran to end the conflict. Stock markets rallied worldwide. Oil prices are down as shipping in the region is expected to ramp back up. Fox's Alex Hogan.
7: The framework will reopen the Strait of Hormuz. Roughly 500 commercial vessels remain in the Persian Gulf, according to maritime and energy intelligence firm Kepler.
5: Now, the so-called Memorandum of Understanding would also end U.S. blockades of Iranian ports. 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
8: Should continue to see mostly clear skies throughout the night tonight, but lows of around 60 by early morning. That flood warning does continue. I'm Cy Albright. Here's what's trending in news on KZRG. We've got those elevated river levels that are causing some problems still. We've got more chances for rain tomorrow, Wednesday, and even into Thursday. So please remember, turn around, don't drown. A 49-year-old woman from Joplin did drown in Shoal Creek in Newton County, northeast of Granby yesterday. Highway Patrol says that was near Raccoon Road. Swift waters swept that woman away. And we're still looking to get more details from the NTSB about the fatal plane crash near Butler yesterday, south of Kansas City. 12 people killed in that, many of them skydivers that were actually experienced jumpers. NTSB has been on the scene, but says it actually may be a month before they issue some sort of report. Also now, nearly 17 years in prison await a man from Joplin that admitted to having more than 1,200 explicit images of children on his phone, that being 48-year-old Clinton Gray. He'll also have to pay $9,000 in restitution to the victims depicted in that material. Again, be safe, be cautious, take your time as you clean up all that storm damage that we saw. Three little brief tornadoes confirmed from this weekend's storms. More on that news.kzrg.com. I'm Ty Albright for news.kzrg.
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12: Here is your KZRG forecast. I think with each passing hour through our Monday afternoon, more in the way of sunshine around, becoming mostly sunny, upper 70s. Pretty comfortable night tonight for this time of year. Mainly clear, settling back to about 60. Some of us will be in the 50s. Sunshine back in low 80s on Tuesday. Now, Tuesday night, we may get a few showers, thunder showers. By Wednesday, we're up near 90 degrees and sunny. Next chance of showers and thunderstorms Wednesday night. I'm meteorologist Ray Stajic in the KZRG Storm Center.
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0: chaotic times, that's for sure, isn't it? 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They are the best of the best. All right. What did I want to do here? Oh, here it is, Mr. Producer. This is Hakeem Jeffries, Cut 14, go.
1: So will you move to impeach President Trump?
2: We haven't ruled anything in or ruled anything out in terms
0: You're
2: of accountability.
0: A liar. You know you are. And guess what? For all those morons out there, guess who's going to be leading the charge to defend our president, Mr. Producer? Me. I don't mean officially as part of a government or personal. I mean me behind this microphone, me on television, me in the toxic, what is it, pool, online. That's right. I will. Because everybody else in this business is cowardice. Handful of us will do it. That's it. I wish I had time to take all the calls. We've got great callers here. Iran deal reminds me of Pelosi. We have that tape where she said, we have to pass it so you know what's in it.
1: But we have to pass the bill so that you can find out what is in it.
0: You're good, Mr. Producer. All we're asking is, let's not make that mistake. People have been debating this, and it hasn't been released. I don't know why. Are they still working on it? I don't know. But it would help the president if his people did release it. We salute our armed forces, police officers, firefighters, emergency personnel, our truckers, ICE, our friends in Ukraine, our friends in Israel, our friends in Iran, and you, the American people. God bless each and every one of you, and thank you for being here. We'll see you tomorrow.
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7: NFL Network is reporting that star quarterback of Texas Tech, Brendan Sorsby, is applying to enter the NFL supplemental draft. Just today, the NCAA asked an appeals court for an expedited resolution to the whole situation, saying a district judge in Texas overstepped in granting Sorsby a temporary injunction that would allow him to return to college football this year. In the World Cup, on FS1 from Los Angeles, 9 p.m. Eastern Time, the last game of the night, it'll be Iran against New Zealand. Earlier in Miami, Saudi Arabia tied Uruguay 1-1. Uruguay dominated the second half, finally got a goal in the 80th minute. Belgium tied Egypt 1-1 in Seattle. Spain played a scoreless tie, a shocking result against Cape Verde, which was in its World Cup debut. To Major League Baseball, the Phillies, with Zach Wheeler starting, up 5-0 on the Marlins, bottom of the seventh inning right now.
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9: An update on a deadly Air Force jet crash in California. I'm Lisa Lacerra, Fox News. The Air Force says all 8 people, including civilian government workers, government contractors, and uniformed military, were on board the B-52 bomber when it crashed at about 11:20 this morning at Edwards Air Force Base in Southern California.
10: At this point, we don't have any indication as to what the cause was of this. We won't be able to release that information, and we don't have an ability to get that anytime soon.
9: Deputy Commander for the 412th Test Wing, Colonel James Hayes, Boeing says 2 of its employees were killed in the crash. The long-range bomber has been used in conflicts dating back to Vietnam. President Trump touting plummeting oil prices on word of a deal to end the conflict with Iran.
11: President Trump calls a memorandum of understanding with Iran a very powerful document that reopens the critical Strait of Hormuz and ends U.S. naval blockade.
12: It's not like the Obama document, which was just a terrible document.
11: Sitting alongside French President Emmanuel Macron at the G7 summit, President Trump criticized the JCPOA deal reached with Iran during the Obama administration. The president says the text of this agreement, which sets up a 60-day window for negotiations over Iran's nuclear program, should be released later this week.
9: Fox's Jared Halpern in Washington. Senate Democratic Leader Chuck Schumer says Congress needs to be told the details of the agreement.
13: We've been told dozens of times that this war is over, and dozens of times we have been disappointed.
9: Schumer said Iran has more control over the Strait of Hormuz than ever, and he says gas prices are higher now than ever and will remain that way for a long time. Order the tentative Iran deal sent stocks higher. The Dow closed up 468, ending the day at an all-time high. 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
14: Had a nice day weather-wise. Not too shabby of an evening for us. Lows of actually 59 under mostly clear skies, but then more rain chances tomorrow and Wednesday. I'm Cy Albright. Here's what's trending in News Talk KZRG. Actually, shower chances will even linger into Thursday. Flood warning continues. Elevated river, stream, and creek levels still could make it dangerous to be driving or swimming. There was a fatality reported in Newton County yesterday morning. Shoal Creek near Raccoon Road, northeast of Granby, a 49-year-old woman apparently got swept away by swiftly moving waters there. She did not have a safety device. The 49-year-old's name has not been made public. This is storm cleanup continues. Newton County Sheriff Matt Stewart really urging safety first.
15: When you're using chainsaws, especially when you're cleaning up downed trees, you know, a lot of times those trees have twisted and fallen on other things and can be unbalanced. And so you want to be very careful when you're doing that. Make sure you're not cutting on the tree limb that's holding the tree and then that tree falling on them and hurting them.
14: Now, we did have 3 brief tornadoes confirmed from late Saturday night, early Sunday morning's storms, plus a nearly 9-mile wide swath of 85 to 95 mile per hour wind gusts, which of course knocked over tons of trees onto homes, cars, and power lines across the region. 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
14: The storm sirens have gone off. They are going off right now. That's not because there's a tornado warning. That's because it's 80 mile per hour wind gusts. And that is a criteria for the city to set the sirens off.
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17: Here's your KZRG forecast. Seeing a little bit overcast hanging around this morning, but comfortable out there. Should see more in the way of sunshine later, 78. Tonight, clear, comfortable, 60. Some of us in the 50s. Sun tomorrow, low 80s. A little warmer by Wednesday, up near 90. I'm meteorologist Ray Stajic in the KZRG Storm Center.
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18: Rising from the heart of the swamp, a beacon of truth is casting its light. From sea to shining sea, The Vince Show. Here's Vince Colonnaise.
19: Here we go. 844-484-3872. 844-4 the USA. That's the way to join us today. From coast to coast, from sea to shining sea. Ladies and gentlemen, we've got a deal, or at least the beginnings of one. That memorandum of understanding underway. As the President of the United States revealed yesterday, late in the day yesterday, ahead of that big UFC fight at the White House. Man, he had a busy day. It's a Sunday. No, he never stops. He announced yesterday via Truth Social, quote, the deal with the Islamic Republic of Iran is now complete. Congratulations to all. I hereby fully authorize the toll-free opening of the Strait of Hormuz and simultaneously herewith authorize the immediate removal of the United States naval blockade. Ships of the world, start your engines. Let the oil flow. President Donald J. Trump. Now, we have a lot of breaking news on this subject, so some of this will be a little hard to pin down, but very, very positive direction for all of it. The president did indicate yesterday that the deal is going to be signed in some official capacity on Friday. It's believed to be in Geneva, Switzerland, that that'll take place. The president saying that this is going to bring peace and security to the whole region, and that a lot of presidents, he said, quote, many presidents have tried to make peace with Iran. All have failed before me. The leaders of the region have, for the first time, found a president who can help them achieve real peace. With the opening of the strait upon the signing of the deal on Friday for purposes of mine removal, oil will flow on both ends again for the region and the world. President Donald J. Trump. So a number of transparent updates from the president on the way these things are going. We understand at this hour, according to a senior administration official, there has been some signature put on some kind of paper by the president of the United States, the vice president of the United States, and that Iranian fellow called Ghalibaf. You have Trump, Vance, and Ghalibaf. That's the speaker of the Islamic Republic of Iran's parliament, by his own ex-account, Iran's parliament speaker, Ghalibaf. All three have signed it. They've done it electronically. So even international peace deals, they use DocuSign, apparently. I don't know. Do you think he used the automatic signature, or do they handwrite it in there? You got to wonder. But either way, you've got electronic signatures on some sort of electronically signed MOU document. So that's we'll keep our eyes on what the heck that all means. Fundamentally, though, this has all the makings of a wonderful, wonderful deal for a bunch of reasons. First of all, the markets are responding very positively today. I don't know if you've had a chance to look at things, but they are absolutely skyrocketing today on the news. The Dow jumped 700 points to a new record. The big rally going on right now. The S&P 500 is up nearly 150 points today. The NASDAQ up 782. There's a lot of movement going on. Oil is dropping very quickly. Oil down to $80 a barrel right now. That's the WTI crude price. Brent has also dropped. Brent crude has dropped now to $82.75. So those numbers are coming down. And you can anticipate that your gas prices are going to follow very shortly. They don't come down immediately, but they do come down pretty quickly. The economic picture on that is weeks, not months. And that's a huge benefit to the American people. Now, as far as the deal itself is concerned, we await the text of it, but I'm going to reiterate what I told you Friday. Senior administration officials are telling me that, first of all, Iran is going to misrepresent this deal in public to an extent, or they're going to spin it to make it appear like they pulled one over on the United States. Don't for a second fall for Iranian propaganda. And if you see somebody else who's doing it, friends don't let friends fall for Iranian propaganda. Roll up a piece of newspaper and whack them in the nose. Say, hey, ease up there. Wait for the president of the United States on this. They're going to release the text of this thing, and it's going to bear a striking resemblance to everything I've been telling you. No dust, no deal. No dollars, no deal. You know, no dust, no dollars, rather. The basics here are nobody trusts Iran. The Trump administration does not, let me repeat this to you, does not trust the Iranian government. Now, do they envision a future where we could have trust? Sure. But that future seems pretty distant right now. The only way this works is if the Iranians actually deliver what they're making now verbal commitments to doing, or at least signing a document suggesting that they'll be doing. Like what? What are we going to get out of them? Well, first and foremost, the nuclear dust. That's what we want. We want the highly enriched material destroyed and taken away from the country. This deal includes that. Mark my words. Hold on for that. You ready? When the MOU becomes public, you'll go, Vince told me all about this. Yeah, I'm telling you about it now. Go ahead. Take notes if you'd like. Grab a pencil. Grab a pen. Make it permanent. Here's another one. It includes a long-term commitment that they're not going to procure a nuclear weapon, neither produce nor procure. They're not going to order one off of Amazon or wherever these evil actors get their nuclear weapons from. That's not the way this is going to go down. Inspections capacity for years is going to be built into this. There's also broader peace in the region. It includes stipulations about Iran not funding any of its terror networks. Hezbollah, Hamas, the Houthi rebels, none of it. No terror in the region. And it opens the Strait of Hormuz. That's key. And that's why the markets are responding so positively today. Now, the other thing was, you're going to hear people who try and knock the deal. Oh, this is like Obama's deal. What a stupid deal. Well, that's a stupid assessment. I'll tell you right up front. That's a very stupid assessment. This deal does not allow any nuclear enrichment whatsoever. Obama's deal did. Obama's deal laid the groundwork for them to pursue a nuclear weapon. This forecloses on that. But here's Obama himself rambling in his Obama voice on Good Morning America, claiming that he had a better deal.
20: It is doubtful that any agreement that arises is going to be significantly different or a significant improvement from the deal that we had in the first place.
19: Well, it's already a better deal. I haven't seen the text of it, but I know a lot about it. Here's how it's a better deal. Iran's military is dust. It's been dusted. Okay, that already makes it a better deal. Iran's nuclear stockpile is buried a skyscraper underground. It is dust right now. That's already a better deal. Iran's navy is at the bottom of the sea. It's already a better deal. Iran's in a complete chokehold. They weren't with Obama. This is already a better deal in every way. Without you even seeing text, you know it's a better deal. Obama's doing what he does so well. Lie.
20: And had worked for a long stretch of time before the United States pulled out of it. So I'm hopeful that bombing stops and ordinary people are no longer suffering as a consequence of the war. And then in retrospect, it's a reminder that on a lot of difficult foreign policy problems, the notion that we can just bully our way or bomb our way to solutions may sometimes seem appealing, but the fact of the matter is that taking the time to explore diplomacy. And
19: he's an idiot. So anyway, he's not even really telling you anything like the full picture of what just happened. President Trump demonstrated a tremendous amount of restraint in this. Do you know how many people were telling him to bomb the hell out of every aspect of Iran? Do you know how much people were telling him it's time to nuke them? It's time for parking lots in Iran. There was so much pressure on him to do that. He did not do that. He chose a different path. He chose a path where the Persian people would have a country that they can try and rebuild after all of this is over. He chose not to destroy power plants and bridges. He resisted those who were telling him that he has to do these things. He learned some lessons from our incursions in the Middle East in the past, in Afghanistan and Iraq. He's clearly studying the way this can actually be achieved to achieve all of our long-term goals. For people who are like, you know, I'm seeing this line about, oh, he didn't save the Iranian people. He promised he would save them. Are you serious right now? Are you serious? Do you realize that how improved the hand is for the Iranian people? And that's a spillover effect. My primary concern is not the Iranian people. My primary concern is the American people. And the Iranian people are going to be huge beneficiaries of that. Same is true of Israel. Israel is going to be a massive beneficiary of a restrained Iran, a less lunatic Iran, a less terroristic Iran. President Trump is pursuing and achieving all of these things. Obama, you can't bomb your way into compliance. President Trump did it all. He used kinetic warfare. Yes, bombing. He used economic consequences. He used a blockade to strangle their ability to export any of that illicit sanctioned oil, to stop and to protect the Strait of Hormuz, to allow shipping traffic to go through when Iran wasn't going to allow it. We got hundreds of ships through. By the way, that's some of the biggest leverage we had in order to get them to the table. They were like, holy crap, we can't shut down the Strait. Trump just opened it for traffic and we can't do anything about it. That was leverage. And then diplomacy. Diplomacy. He just said, you heard Obama just a moment ago say there was no diplomacy. He's a moron. There's been a lot of diplomacy. There's been a lot of conversations, direct, indirect, through intermediaries, through Qatar, through Pakistan. There's been an immense diplomatic effort to make this work. What is signing a memorandum of understanding, if not diplomacy? The president is moving heaven and earth to make this work for everyone, and in particular for the American people. And so, as of today, not only am I rooting him on, I'm congratulating him for getting to this point, because this is meaningful. And we've got a lot more to discuss coming up on the program today. Stay with me here on The Vince Show.
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1: Here is your KZRG forecast. I think with each passing hour through our Monday afternoon, more in the way of sunshine around, becoming mostly sunny, upper 70s. Pretty comfortable night tonight for this time of year. Mainly clear, settling back to about 60. Some of us will be in the 50s. Sunshine back in low 80s on Tuesday. Now, Tuesday night, we may get a few showers, thunder showers. Why, Wednesday, we're up near 90 degrees and sunny. Next chance of showers and thunderstorms Wednesday night. I'm meteorologist Ray Stajic in the KZRG Storm Center.
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10: You know, the president had an insanely busy 24 hours. It is crazy to me. So he was negotiating this deal. They secured a deal yesterday. Then he had the epic UFC fight on the south lawn of the White House last night, which was remarkable, just amazing. And they wrap things up after midnight, and then he boards Air Force One at 3 a.m. to head off to the G7, and he's there now in Europe. He's in France, seated alongside Emmanuel Macron, who looks just so small and insignificant here in this. This is just moments ago as President Trump is talking about the Iran deal. He says, look, Iran's not getting a dime. And they don't get anything just by signing the deal. There's still more to go. They have to actually comply with the terms of the deal, and then they can get some relief. Take a listen.
11: For Iran, when did that go into
12: effect? Well, they have to. It's really a behavioral thing. If they do what they're supposed to do, that starts taking effect.
13: Monsieur Macron, quel engagement êtes-vous prêt à prendre au nom de la France?
10: Yeah, they have to do what they're supposed to do. That's the way this works. You know, I saw that there's some chatter going on today among people who failed to listen to our radio program on Friday. They're saying, hey, I heard J.D. Vance said that there's a couple $100 billion going to Iran in this deal. And that's all. That's it. That's the headline that's running around. A couple $100 billion. Oh, we're giving them pallets of cash. Is that what's happening? No, it's not. It's not. If you paid any attention whatsoever, this is the nice thing about being a listener to this program is you know the details here, which is that there is contained within all of the negotiations some consideration of the Gulf countries surrounding Iran investing in Iran's reconstruction. And the number that's been thrown around is $200 billion. I've seen other people claim $300 billion. But as of Friday, the number I had heard was $200 billion of Gulf investment to rebuild Iran. That money does not arrive now. It does not arrive now. It arrives after Iran complies with what the United States requires in this memorandum. Our allies in the region are not going to give them reconstruction money unless they act. So even the behavior of the Gulf countries is constrained by President Trump's arrangement here. Amazing. Amazing. And the administration is grateful here to the Pakistanis and the Qataris for the role that they helped to play in creating new lines of communication to make this work. Apparently, the way it used to work is they used to go through Oman. The Omanis were the middlemen, and it was a disaster. It was not good. They were just it was a very broken system of communication.

0: with Pakistan and Qatar, the White House feels like they've been able to establish a better line of communication to the Iranians in order to make all of this work. And the assessment they have as of today, literally as of this morning, just before we go to air, the assessment the senior administration officials have right now is that the nuclear program there has been mostly destroyed. They need our equipment to get the dust out. They acknowledge that. They realize we don't really have any other options. We need American know-how in order to get it out. They're now open to the dismantlement of their nuclear program entirely. That was never the case before. The pressure has worked. The Iranians, they won't ever admit this out loud, but they've been very impressed by the American military's capabilities. Our ability to know where they are at any given moment, precision strikes, take out the bad guys. Iran has been impressed as they've been on the receiving end of it. The United States has the will and the capability to stop them. That's one of the big difference makers. This is why if you listen to Obama talk about it, it's not going to be any different than my deal. It might not be better. Yeah, it's going to be a lot better because people saw you for who you were, which was weak. Weak. Easy to roll over. Not a good deal maker. A disaster. Not so with Trump. Iran is now economically weaker and more militarily degraded than they've ever been. That wasn't true under Obama. It's true now. And the administration says that inside of Iran, because many of the old leaders are dead, killed off through all of this, there are quite a few of the new people who do believe that the old way was stupid and it is ill-serving Iran's future. They look around the region and they see these other Gulf countries all around them who are thriving, becoming major world players. And Iran continues to lag behind, now living in a stone age. There are people within that country who don't want that. They want a better path forward. And the way they get there is to honor the commitments, build a relationship of trust. Don't be the dishonest brokers we've always known Iran to be. Prove you're different. We'll see. The president doesn't trust them. He needs them to act first. More ahead on The Vince Show.
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7: Fox News, I'm Tom Bergotti. A B-52 bomber carrying eight people crashes at Edwards Air Force Base in California today, killing everyone on board. Colonel James Hayes clarifying who exactly was on board the aircraft.
8: This was a mixed crew. This was a mixed crew of military, government civilians, and government contractors supporting this test mission.
7: Boeing confirms two of its employees were among those on board. American and Iranian officials will meet in Switzerland on Friday to sign a temporary deal to end the war. Fox's Peter Ducey.
9: We will see diplomats from Iran meeting with some diplomats from the United States, led by J.D. Vance, shaking hands to signal to the rest of the world that the beginning of the end of the war is here. President Trump is not ready to pull any troops out of the Gulf yet. They want to start these negotiations after Friday's signing and see where they can get.
7: America is listening to Fox News.
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16: Here is your KZRG forecast. I think with each passing hour through our Monday afternoon, more in the way of sunshine around, becoming mostly sunny, upper 70s. Pretty comfortable night tonight for this time of year. Mainly clear, settling back to about 60. Some of us will be in the 50s. Sunshine back in low 80s on Tuesday. Now, Tuesday night, we may get a few showers, thunder showers. Why, Wednesday, we're up near 90 degrees and sunny. Next chance of showers and thunderstorms Wednesday night. I'm meteorologist Ray Stajic in the KZRG Storm Center.
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19: Yeah, look, keep cool, my babies. Keep cool. Keep cool. Always keep your head. You know, it's funny. I tell you how busy this last 24 hours is. You know that President Trump just talked with Zelensky and Putin in the last 24 hours as well? So in the midst of all of this, I'm telling you, it's just like, I was talking to my wife, Allison, last night, Jim, and we were planning out vacation days for later in the year. And to me, that's like a big lift. I'm like, I don't know. I'm not even sure I want to take a vacation. Taking a vacation is very involved because we have two shows and two staffs. And how do we fill in the content and what do we do? So for me, it's like it almost feels like more of a headache. And so here I am dithering on whether or not to even pull the trigger on vacation. Trump is negotiating peace in multiple war-torn countries around the planet. So in other words, yes, I could be a lot better. I could be a better husband, too. Just like, okay, let me sit down. Let's figure this out together. But here's President Trump with Emmanuel Macron saying, oh, yeah, by the way, I just got done talking with Putin and Zelensky.
20: Very good conversation yesterday with President Zelensky and President Putin. And I see maybe we can do something there. I really do. I think they're both open to it. So, you know, now that this is finished, we're going to be focusing on that. Let's see if we can get that one done. 25,000 people a month are dying, mostly soldiers, and that shouldn't happen. But had two very good conversations yesterday. We'll be talking about it. And we had a really exciting, I think maybe one of the most incredible evenings in the history of the White House. We had an evening last night with the fighters, and I was very happy. I called last night, very late last night, to congratulate you.
19: Yeah, one of his French fighter won a fight yesterday, and he was congratulating Emmanuel Macron in the process. You know, that, Jim, did you get to see much of this yesterday? These UFC fights on the South Lawn of the White House, they're getting rave reviews. This event went off about as well as you could possibly plan an event. In fact, there was weather was threatening in Washington, D.C. yesterday, and there was some concern that thunderstorms may upend the outdoor fight, which would have been a real bummer, especially because UFC president Dana White had spent $60 million to build this entire thing, get this entire event together. And it went off last night without a hitch. There was some amazing photography, though. There was an image of the Washington Monument behind it, a rainbow in kind of a red-hued sky and a lightning bolt going across the sky. It's a gorgeous picture. It's like unbelievable that nature was putting on a show last night. And then, of course, humans put on an epic show last night outside of the White House as well. I really enjoyed the way they did the walk-ups last night for each of the fighters. All of the fights ended in a knockout, by the way, technical knockouts throughout. It's the first time in UFC history that any event has finished with zero decisions. There were no decisions made by judges last night. All of them ended by technical knockout. And it was cool to see the walkouts because each of the guys started from a different location in the White House. One of the fighters started right in the Oval Office. And the cameras are with him in the Oval Office. And then he walks out and takes the long walk, winds his way through the White House a bit, and then right out onto the South Lawn into this epic octagon underneath what they call the claw, which is that temporary structure they built. It's got this beautiful LED light array all over it. The Marine Corps band, the president's own, playing the walk-up music for each of the fighters last night. It was so cool to see. It was, and I wasn't there. I was able to watch the videos of all of this. Although I feel for everybody who was like, why wasn't this thing free? That's the only downside to this, Jim. I really thought that this should have been available on broadcast television. It would have been way better if you could pick this up with rabbit ears, or at the very least on C-SPAN. You know, if you're gonna have to pay a subscription to anything, wouldn't that be great if C-SPAN featured a cage match? It would be better than the normal C-SPAN fare. It'd be way better. So that was annoying. It was on Paramount Plus, so I guess you had to be a subscriber to watch it in its entirety. But boy, they really nailed this thing. Last night, the president walked out with Dana White, and they started in the Oval Office and then worked their way up to the balcony that overlooks the South Lawn. And Dana White just looked like a kid who just won the lottery. Like, he just looked like the happiest man I've seen in a while. Didn't he look thrilled, Jim? He just looked so overtaken by emotion that he could even do this and be a part of it. And then they play this national anthem, Zac Brown. I already love Zac Brown. I love him even more now. Zac Brown, who the left was trying to hector into skipping the event. They were harassing him for this. Like, how dare you play the national anthem at Trump's fight on the South Lawn? He's like, are you serious right now? I'm doing it for the troops. I'm doing it because I love my country. Stop hassling me over this. I'm playing the national anthem. You can't stop me. So Zac Brown goes out and just crushes it. His members of the military sing along with him. Here's Zac Brown performing our nation's Star-Spangled Banner, the national anthem.

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4: Here is your KZRG forecast. I think with each passing hour through our Monday afternoon, more in the way of sunshine around, becoming mostly sunny, upper 70s. Pretty comfortable night tonight for this time of year. Mainly clear, settling back to about 60. Some of us will be in the 50s. Sunshine back in low 80s on Tuesday. Now, Tuesday night, we may get a few showers, thunder showers. Why, Wednesday, we're up near 90 degrees and sunny. Next chance of showers and thunderstorms Wednesday night. I'm meteorologist Ray Stajic in the KZRG Storm Center.
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6: So in the UFC fights yesterday for the walkouts, which were epic, the cameras gave Americans a tour of the White House, basically, from all these different locations until they emerged out to the octagon. And as the fighters were walking through the hallways, they were accompanied by first responder heroes and Medal of Honor recipients. Medal of Honor. This is what an honor. It's like not only do you get to fight at the White House, you get to be with a Medal of Honor recipient as you do the walkout. Now, this is the reason that members of the military were in salute. They were saluting the Medal of Honor recipients as they went by. They were rendering a salute, as they're supposed to a Medal of Honor recipient. And, Jim, have you seen the lefties today claiming that Trump made the military salute the fighters? As if, as they were walking down the hallway, that each of the members of the military were raising their hands in salute to the fighter. That's what. Oh, this is ridiculous. They swear an oath to the Constitution, not celebrities, not to fighters, not the UFC. You morons. They're not saluting the fighter. They're saluting the Medal of Honor heroes. Heroes like Royce Williams, 101 years old, being pushed during the walk-up in a wheelchair. He shot down four enemy fighter jets during the Korean War. The guy's a hero. I'm not in the military, but man, if he was sitting in front of me, I would salute him too. Holy cow. What an honor to be a part of that. To be near that guy. That was pretty cool. Yeah, it was Michael Chandler who walked on with Royce Williams right next to him. It was just epic to see this go down. It was really, really, really cool to have this all done. And then the president doesn't sleep, gets on Air Force One, 3 a.m. He's up in the air, off to France in the G7. He was on Truth Social all night, posting messages about, you know, what's going on with the Iran deal and also his efforts to still get the Save America Act passed, which is where I want to take you next. Because the president is not giving up on this thing. I know you aren't. I'm not. And neither is the president. The president is not giving up on the Save America Act. He's committed to it. And this time, he's focused on trying to get it passed through this Pfizer reauthorization fight that's taking place in Washington, which is great to see. It was only a few weeks ago that our White House correspondent, Reagan Reese, Daily Caller White House correspondent, but she and I work together. She's great. It was only a couple of weeks ago that she asked the president directly about this. Would you ever link the Save America Act to Pfizer reauthorization, these surveillance powers that the government says it relies on for our national well-being? Now, of course, Pfizer has been abused a lot through the years. Lots of American citizens have been spied upon by it without your knowledge, without your consent. That's how the spying works. And there is a real effort in Washington. Some are trying to fix that. And it should be fixed. There should be, your constitutional rights should be ironclad. They should be well protected. But in the midst of all this, the president says, look, if you're going to reauthorize it, even for a short term, I need the Save America Act. And I think a lot of Americans are ready to take that deal. Give me the Save America Act. Improve our election integrity. So I've got the details on the president's push there, why it's ticking off Washington. And also a bit of a mystery about what's going on with this incoming director of national intelligence. The president has a nominee, and the Senate all of a sudden seems like it's all on board with the Trump agenda. They want to rush this guy through. Why? What's the rush? That's not me asking it. President Trump is asking, what's the rush? We'll explore that one. That one's coming up. It's got my attention. More ahead on the Vince Show.
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10: Texas Tech quarterback Brendan Sorsby is applying to enter the NFL supplemental draft, which is in July. He'll reportedly withdraw his lawsuit on Tuesday and leave college football. In the World Cup finale for the day in Los Angeles, huge crowd. Iran and New Zealand are tied 1-1 in the 38th minute. New Zealand ranked 85th in the world, the lowest ranked team in this tournament. Saudi Arabia actually led for much of the game in Miami, but Uruguay tied them 1-1 on a goal in the 80th minute that wound up the final. Belgium finished in a 1-1 tie against Egypt in Seattle, and a shocker in Atlanta, Spain, a scoreless tie to start the day against Cape Verde, making its World Cup debut. To Major League Baseball, the Phillies and Zach Wheeler shut out Miami 7-0. Dustin May and the Cardinals lead the Padres 3-0 in the bottom of the eighth. 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
14: He says the deal will be good for everyone. I'm Lisa Lucera, Fox News. Vice President J.D. Vance tells Fox's Sean Hannity the deal agreed to in principle by the U.S. and Iran is a path to peace in the Middle East.
15: The Straits of Hormuz are open immediately. You already see oil prices coming down substantially, and I think they're only going to come down even further. Number two, it ensures that Iran will never have a nuclear weapon.
14: The vice president outlined some of what President Trump told Iranian leaders.
15: What the president said to them is, we want you to be a successful country. But for you to be a successful country, you've got to give up on this threat. You've got to give up on this desire to have a nuclear weapon. And if you do that, the United States is willing to have a much better relationship.
14: Vice President Vance again said Iran was not getting any U.S. taxpayer money for signing the deal. Vance will be in Geneva for the signing. President Trump announced the framework deal earlier today at the G7 in France. An update on a deadly B-52 bomber crash at Edwards Air Force Base in Southern California.
16: Deputy Commander for the 412th Test Wing, Colonel James Hayes, telling reporters the B-52 bomber crashed after takeoff from Edwards Air Force Base and burst into flames, killing all eight people on board.
17: This crash is deemed to be unsurvivable, and right now our thoughts and prayers are with the families of those that lost their loved ones.
16: Stressing officials are in the process of notifying family members and noting the flight was part of a routine test mission.
17: It was a mixed crew of government civilians, government contractors, and uniformed military.
16: Hayes goes on to say the cause of the crash is under investigation and the site was contained within the base.
14: Fox's Kristen Goodwin. Boeing says two of its employees were killed in the crash. California Governor Gavin Newsom says his office has filed a Freedom of Information request seeking records from the Department of Justice related to its investigation of him and his wife. 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
18: Should continue to see mostly clear skies throughout the night tonight, but lows of around 60 by early morning. That flood warning does continue. I'm Cy Albright. Here's what's trending in news on KZRG. We've got those elevated river levels that are causing some problems still. We've got more chances for rain tomorrow, Wednesday, and even into Thursday. So please remember, turn around, don't drown. A 49-year-old woman from Joplin did drown in Shoal Creek in Newton County, northeast of Granby yesterday. Highway Patrol says that was near Raccoon Road. Swift waters swept that woman away. And we're still looking to get more details from the NTSB about the fatal plane crash near Butler yesterday, south of Kansas City. 12 people killed in that, many of them skydivers that were actually experienced jumpers. NTSB has been on the scene, but says it actually may be a month before they issue some sort of report. Also now, nearly 17 years in prison await a man from Joplin that admitted to having more than 1,200 explicit images of children on his phone, that being 48-year-old Clinton Gray. He'll also have to pay $9,000 in restitution to the victims depicted in that material. Again, be safe, be cautious, take your time as you clean up all that storm damage that we saw. Three little brief tornadoes confirmed from this weekend's storms. More on that news.kzrg.com. I'm Ty Albright for news.kzrg.
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4: Here's your KZRG forecast. Seeing a little bit overcast hanging around this morning, but comfortable out there. Should see more in the way of sunshine later, 78. Tonight, clear, comfortable, 60. Some of us in the 50s. Sun tomorrow, low 80s. A little warmer by Wednesday, up near 90. I'm meteorologist Ray Stajic in the KZRG Storm Center.
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25: Rising from the heart of the swamp, a beacon of truth is casting its light. 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
6: All right, 844-484-3872, 844-4-THE-USA. That's the way to join us today. From coast to coast, from sea to shining sea. So much breaking news today as a memorandum of understanding is now officially electronically signed by the head of the Iranian parliament, as well as the president of the United States and the vice president of the United States, ahead of what's expected to be an official signing on Friday this week in Switzerland. Before we get there, though, the vice president of the United States was on CBS this morning trying to explain to the slow-witted people in the media how all of this works.
26: Yeah, Gail, as you know, with sometimes with these agreements, there are some diplomatic protocols, some technical things to work out. But we plan to release the full text this week. We want the American people to see it. But we've also seen, of course, some misreporting about what's actually in the agreement. We've seen some accurate reporting about what's in the agreement. I think the most important thing for the American people to appreciate is that what this agreement does is really twofold. On the one hand, it ensures that Iran will never have a nuclear weapon, while simultaneously opening the Strait of Hormuz. You already see oil prices from a high of $126 a barrel down to about $80 a barrel today. That's a lot of progress. But it also, Gail, fundamentally extends a hand to Iran and says, look, if you guys are willing to honor your obligations, if you're willing to allow real inspections of your nuclear program, then we will welcome you back into the world economy. I think what the president of the United States wants to do is turn over a leaf of 47 years of a failed relationship between the United States and Iran, but that requires the Iranians to actually honor their end of the bargain. So when people say that billions of dollars of assets will be released, that's not true. What is true is that Iran will have a much better and much more prosperous future if they meet the obligations they make in this agreement. We'll, of course, see. That's one of the things we're going to work out in the technical talks that will follow the official signing on Friday.
6: Yeah, all right. So, again, how many ways can they possibly say this? They get nothing unless they deliver. You're allowed to not like certain aspects of the deal. Anyone, you can criticize all you want. These guys are elected officials in a great country, a constitutional republic where the voter gets to say, we're all allowed to do that. Don't make crap up about the deal. I'm seeing a lot of that going on. I'm watching it happen all across social media right now. People are like, oh, we're giving them $200 billion. We're not. What are you falling for? This is so stupid. It's so easily verifiable. Knock it off. Holy cow. So the vice president of the United States, who apparently has been very important to this deal working, very important, The administration, senior administration officials say that the reason J.D. Vance was brought in is because the president asked him to get involved in the negotiations, wanted to see if he could shake some things free. And it worked. They were able to establish better lines of communication because of J.D. Vance. That it ended up being better quality negotiations. This deal happens because J.D. Vance is involved, which is really neat to see. And that memorandum of understanding, the text of it, you heard the vice president say it this morning. We're now hearing from the president himself that the text will be released on Friday upon the signing, the ceremonial signing of the memorandum of understanding. It's been already signed electronically, but following the ceremony on Friday, we will see the full text of this thing collectively, which will give everybody an even better understanding of what we're dealing with here. Very cool. That's not the only interview that J.D. Vance did with CBS this week. He also sat down with Robert Costa. You know, remember Robert Costa? He's had an interesting career. He started at National Review. He went to the Washington Post. Then he went to CBS. That's been the path. I haven't seen him in many years. I did know him a long time ago. You know, Jim, he used to listen to my radio show. I ran into him on the street. He goes, "Hey, you've got a great show." I was like, "I knew I liked you. There's something about that Robert Costa I like." And it's his attention to detail, apparently. That's the key. Yeah, Robert Costa sat down with J.D. Vance for a big CBS interview this weekend and asked him about the same question everybody asked J.D. Vance. Are you going to run for president in 2028? And I like the candor of this answer. He's like, "Look, I've got a job to do. If I'm obsessed over the next one, I'm going to be a very crappy vice president."
3: After the midterm elections, we know you're focused on the midterm elections now. Will you and your family make a decision about whether you will seek the Republican nomination?
26: Well, we certainly have to make a decision about something because I have this job and I'm blessed to have this job, honored to have this job until January 20th of 2029. And Oush and I will absolutely sit down and talk about what comes next for our family. But, you know, I think people sort of assume that we, you know, I'm sitting around figuring out whether I'm going to run for president, whether I'm not going to run for president. The way that I make decisions is I try not to make them until I absolutely must. And right now, I'm doing a really good job, I think, for the American people. I'm trying to do a great job for the American people, and that's what I'm focused on.
6: I like that theory of life. I don't make decisions till I absolutely have to. I share this sentiment. I don't know. Is this just a dude thing? I've never in my life am I like, "Hey, I want to make a whole bunch of decisions now for the future." No, I'll just make them when they come to me. You present me with the decision at the moment I need to make it, I'll make it. But I'm not planning ahead for years in advance. No, I've got to deal with this week. That's what I've got to deal with right now.
26: And I really don't ever want my thought about a future job, whether it's president or anything else, to make me a worse vice president. And the way to do that is to keep my attention on the job that I have right now.
3: And just final things. What's your gut at this point, knowing it's early? Do you lean toward running or not? I guess it's too early. You haven't made the decision.
26: It's again, Bob. Here's why I take this perspective. Let me just say this again. The reason I take this perspective is because when I make a decision, what am I thinking about? Am I thinking about what's good for my political future 3 years down the road? Or am I thinking about what's good for the American people right now?
3: You write a lot about these themes in the book.
26: To do this job the right way, you have to be thinking about what's good right now. I can't be a crappy vice president because I'm so worried about my political future. I just got to do a good job right now. The politics will take care of itself.
3: At some point, you have to make a decision, though.
26: I will. Yeah, at some point, you'll have to make a decision, but not yet.
6: And also, you know, Look, this is the right attitude for a million reasons. Here's another one. The last thing J.D. Vance should be spending all of his time doing is talking about what his 2028 campaign is going to be like. "Oh, yeah, I'm probably going to run for president. Yeah, I'm running for president." Like, it'd be so foolish to take that position and posture. It seems so decadent and out of touch, you know? The right answer to this, the right answer is, I need to focus on this job. I need to focus on this job right now. Yes, the clock is ticking. We'll have more time to think about this after the midterms. But job priority one right now is take care of the country as the vice president of the United States, help the Republicans win the midterm, solve all these big problems the president has put before me. J.D. Vance has been such an immense improvement over what the last vice president was like. Remember her? Holy crap, she was terrible. Kamala Harris, the borders are wide open. She's pretending like she visited the border. She's like, I've been to the border. Not our border. I don't know what you're talking about. That was hilarious, that interview. That was hilarious. Was it Lester Holt? Yeah. No, she was a disaster, a total disaster. J.D.'s been an improvement. JD, if JD just announces a fraud indictment a week, every week leading up to 2028, I will enthusiastically vote for JD Vance for president. I love the fraud indictments. Arrest every last Somali fraudster and deport them from the country. Please do that. And while you're in the midst of that, get rid of Tampon Tim Walz. Lock him up too. Lock up Keith Ellison. Lock up Jacob Frey. Lock up these Democrats who keep letting taxpayer money be stolen. Lock them up. But there it is. And, you know, I keep my ear to the ground on what people are up to and like kind of the interest that they're fighting for and who's trying to, you know, position these types of things. And I've noticed that in the midst of this Iran deal, that there are people who are like, I really wish Marco Rubio would speak out against J.D. Vance and like trying to pit these two against each other. Do you know who's not taking that bait? J.D. Vance and Marco Rubio. I've got a nose for these things. I haven't caught a whiff of these guys trying to crap on each other behind the scenes, on background, nothing, nothing. In fact, Marco Rubio is very involved in these Iran negotiations. You think J.D. Vance was just freestyling the whole thing? No, Marco Rubio's right there with him. The two of them are best friends inside of the administration. They make each other laugh, which is typically how friendships are established, which is funny. Rubio's already declared. He's already said out loud, if JD decides to run, I'm not running. I'll support JD. In all probability, these two are going to run together. Is this well known? This should be well known. You realize that that is the most likely scenario. That JD Vance will run for president. Marco Rubio will run for vice president. President Trump will give an early blessing and endorsement to the whole prospect. He loves these guys. He thinks the world of them. Isn't this kind of what you want? You want a healthy administration where people work together towards these things that we've all voted for? Yes, is the answer. And there's J.D. Vance being asked the same question over and over and over again. That won't stop. That'll just keep happening until he finally gives yes for an answer. But there you go. There you go. I did promise, and I will get to, we've got the Save America Act updates coming up as the president of the United States is pushing for that in a big way. And he's dealing with a recalcitrant Senate. The establishment Republicans in the Senate are very stung by the fact that President Trump doesn't just roll over for them, that he doesn't just do whatever they want, that he keeps on insisting that he was elected for a reason, and that includes improving American elections. They hate this. But the president's staying in the fight alongside the rest of us. I've got details on that and so much more all ahead on The Vince Show.
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4: Here is your KZRG forecast. I think with each passing hour through our Monday afternoon, more in the way of sunshine around, becoming mostly sunny, upper 70s. Pretty comfortable night tonight for this time of year. Mainly clear, settling back to about 60. Some of us will be in the 50s. Sunshine back in low 80s on Tuesday. Now, Tuesday night, we may get a few showers, thunder showers. Why, Wednesday, we're up near 90 degrees and sunny. Next chance of showers and thunderstorms Wednesday night. I'm meteorologist Ray Stajic in the KZRG.

0: I'm meteorologist Ray Stajic at the KZRG Storm Center.
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2: The president was just asked about J.D. Vance being in Geneva and whether or not the president would join him on Friday. It seems like it's a fluid situation, although the president seems to indicate here that he's very likely not going to be in attendance, that this will be Vice President Vance's show to run.
4: Sir, are you going to try to attend the signing ceremony on Friday?
5: Well, it depends. J.D.'s coming in for it. He was originally going to do it. I'll probably be gone by then. We're having dinner in a day and a half, right? We're going to be staying quite late. So I may be involved. I may not. But J.D. was coming in for that.
2: All right. So Vice President Vance has it handled. Again, isn't it nice to have somebody you can trust who can handle this kind of business for you as he gets to the rest of the stuff that's on his plate? The president sounds like he's going to be headed back to the United States of America. So we'll keep an eye on that as well. The president staying very busy. When he jumped on Air Force One to head to this G7, he immediately started posting on Truth Social about the Save America Act. Yes, he wants it. And so do we. We want the Save America Act. We'd really like to get this thing passed. In fact, the president said last night that he's got a few Democrats in Congress who are against FISA. With or without Bill Pulte going to DNI as the acting director of national intelligence, Bill Pulte, this has caused an uproar in Washington. This is just one of those things. You don't often see this, but man, everyone's ticked off about Bill Pulte, which kind of makes me like Bill Pulte. President says, what kind of a deal is that? Besides, I'm against FISA if it doesn't come with the Save America Act. Full version, firmly attached to it. Make America great again. Thank you for your attention to this matter, President Donald J. Trump. Now, President Trump did speak about this recently at our invitation. Our White House correspondent, Reagan Reese, asked the president while flying on Air Force One, would you attach Save America Act to the FISA reauthorization? Here's what he said at the time.
6: On FISA, Mr. President, Anna Paoluna is pushing to have the Save America Act linked to FISA in the FISA renewal. Well, are you in favor?
5: Right. And I'd love to see that. The Save America Act is so important. It's so good. It's voter ID. It's, you know, basic. It's your basics about a democracy. Voter ID, birthplace, you have to be born in the United States to vote. We have no transgender, we added no transgender mutilization of our children. Very important. No men in women's sports now. We added that. Also, we talk about the top three, and we put as the three, you know, three having to do with the vote. We also have no mail-in ballots other than for the military, etc. If you're sick, the military, if you're a

0: disabled, any of those things, it's pretty generous, actually. But mail-in ballot, the tremendous cheating that goes on with mail-in ballots. So we would have no mail-in ballots except for those various exceptions.
1: Yeah, he's pushing for it. And he said at the time, I would love to do that. I'd love to connect those things. Pfizer reauthorization in the Save America Act. Now, that was back in April that we asked him that. It's now, of course, June, and the Senate has been, well, very stubborn in not actually pursuing the agenda of the American people. So here's the president playing hardball, because you know what these senators really want? They want to give spy powers to the intel community. That they care about that a lot. The Save America Act, that's not really worth their time. But maintaining spying powers, including powers that are often abused to go after the American people. Oh, yeah, we've got to hurry that through. The president says, not so fast. Don't send it to my desk unless it's the Save America Act. Leverage. Leverage. This is going to make things interesting. And this Bill Pulte dynamic, we should explore this too, because remember, Bill Pulte is coming in for the intervening space between Tulsi Gabbard's exit and Jay Clayton's confirmation by the United States Senate. The U.S. Attorney for the Southern District of New York getting nominated to take the role full time when Bill Pulte's done. But why is the United States Senate sprinting right now to get Jay Clayton through? Why are they so scared of Bill Pulte? What's that about? We'll explore that dynamic coming up in a moment, because it does feel like this story is about to become even bigger this week. So probably worth dwelling on. More ahead on The Vince Show.
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6: Holy H-E double hockey sticks, it's hot. 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
7: News. I'm Ted Lindner. President Trump says the U.S. and Iran have reached a ceasefire deal. Vice President J.D. Vance on Hannity tonight for an exclusive interview discussing why, when it came to negotiating with the Iranian government, this time was different.
8: What's different about this than previous iterations of the Iranian government, previous negotiations, is one, the president's negotiating from a position of strength. But number two, we're actually talking directly to them.
7: President Trump says the Strait of Hormuz will fully reopen as part of the deal. In the crash of a B-52 bomber under investigation after the plane went down at Edwards Air Base in Southern California today.
9: 8 people on a routine test mission crashed shortly after takeoff around 11:20 a.m. Pacific time, revealing initial indications are that the crash was not survivable. Videos circulating online show a black plume of smoke near the airfield.
7: Fox's Kristen Goodwin. 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
17: Here is your KZRG forecast. I think with each passing hour through our Monday afternoon, more in the way of sunshine around, becoming mostly sunny, upper 70s. Pretty comfortable night tonight for this time of year. Mainly clear, settling back to about 60. Some of us will be in the 50s. Sunshine back in low 80s on Tuesday. Now, Tuesday night, we may get a few showers, thunder showers. Why Wednesday, we're up near 90 degrees and sunny. Next chance of showers and thunderstorms Wednesday night. I'm meteorologist Ray Stajic in the KZRG Storm Center.
6: 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Call 844-484-3872. 844-4-THE-USA. And tell us what you think. The Vince Show.
1: Oh, yeah. The Save America Act. The president pushing to get it inside of FISA. He posted multiple posts about this on Truth Social last night. He wants it pretty badly, just like the rest of us. He says the Democrats want FISA because that's what they used to go after me for 3 years during my first term. I'm against FISA if it doesn't come with the Save America Act. Full version. He puts in parentheses, full version, exclamation point. Firmly attached to it. Make America great again. The Save America Act. And then he lists the elements that he expects to be in there. You ready? Number one, voters must show photo ID identification. Two, all voters must show proof of citizenship. That would be when they register to vote. That's what he's referencing. That's what the Save America Act is. Number three, no mail-in ballots except for illness, disability, military, or travel. That seems like a lot of exceptions. I don't know why that seems restrictive. He includes travel in it. If you're traveling, you can get an absentee ballot. Number four, no men in women's sports. What does that have to do with elections, Vince? It's about cheating. We're trying to stop cheating at all levels. And number five, no transgender mutilization surgery for our children. Yes, that's right. The word mutilization is a word now, thanks to President Trump. He's invented it. Thank you for your attention to this matter, President Donald J. Trump. What part of that is objectionable? None of it. None of it is. It's legit. The only people who oppose it are fraudsters. Fraudsters and establishment Republicans who have their heads stuck in their dark and remote locations. It is very, very dumb. They're against it because they feel like it's an imposition on their time. They don't want to have to stand on their two tired old feet for many hours on end, fighting for this alongside people like Senator Mike Lee, who's been fighting very aggressively for this. Anna Paulina Luna has been fighting for it in the House, and she was the one who first started pitching, hey, maybe this should be linked to FISA. If we're going to pass FISA reauthorization, why don't we get the Save America Act in there? Great idea. Let's see what the Congress does with it. No doubt the Senate is going to try and talk Trump out of it. That's what they're always doing, trying to talk him out of it. Please, Mr. President, stay on this. We're rooting for you. We back you 100%. We'll make those phone calls. We'll pester the Senate. Let's get this done. Let's get this. This would be a great vehicle to do it. The Senate business this week, though, is they do want to sprint something. They want to sprint the new director of national intelligence, Jay Clayton, into office to replace Tulsi Gabbard and to short circuit the very limited tenure of acting director of national intelligence, Bill Pulte. They really don't want Bill Pulte to be in that job. Now, what is that? Why is that the case? Bill Pulte, who's made all these criminal referrals against these Democrats who have been lying about which homes they live in and getting these fraudulent mortgages at low interest rates. The president's asked him to come in, according to all of the public records on this, for two very specific reasons. One is to shrink the intel community and to purge the deep state even further than Tulsi Gabbard has. Tulsi Gabbard's priority was a 40% reduction of the workforce. The president wants to continue that effort. He wants Bill Pulte in to do that. He thinks he can take people out with some aggression. The other is election integrity. This has been a big push by Tulsi Gabbard, who has been digging into what the intelligence community knows about the vulnerabilities of our elections, including whether or not election machines have been the source of fraud in the United States. She said early last year, at the beginning of the administration, she said she had found some very troubling intelligence on that subject. She announced that in a public cabinet meeting. And then you also saw her standing witness at the raid in Fulton County, Georgia, as the FBI raided to seize ballots and documents related to the 2020 election. Indictments related to any of those investigative activities remain pending. But it was interesting that Tulsi Gabbard was there, and she has shown a lot of interest in those stories about the sanctity of our elections and what can be done to protect them. The president wants Bill Pulte to continue that mission. He's said as much. He told the Wall Street Journal, he's been saying in his public commentary, I need Bill Pulte to handle election integrity while he was there and reveal everything he can. He wants him to be as transparent as he can with all of the intel that he gets access to. But boy, establishment Washington is not interested in that at all. In fact, this week, the Senate Republicans have already scheduled the hearing for Jay Clayton to replace him. His name's Walter Clayton. His middle name is Jay, or his nickname is Jay. So he goes by Jay Clayton. The hearing is scheduled now, Jim, for Wednesday at 2 p.m. That is super fast. Whatever happened to, you know, President Trump had a nominee for Surgeon General that never made it to the Senate for a confirmation hearing. It was they dragged their feet for over a year until the president had to withdraw it. You know, Susan Collins and Lisa Murkowski refused to even meet with E.J. Antoni when he was nominated to take over the Bureau of Labor Statistics, ending his nomination path, his confirmation path, because they decided, yeah, I don't feel like it. We're not going to do it. We're not even going to meet with him. Not even within a hearing. It was outside of a congressional hearing. They refused to even meet with him. That's how little they think of the president of the United States and the people who put him there. So why are they rushing Jay Clayton? Don't you find that interesting? The nomination just came up last week. And now they're rushing him in this Wednesday for his hearing? And here's one more. And you know, Jay Clayton, you know, if he wants to come on the program, he'd be welcome to. I'd love to talk to him and get a feel for who this guy is. Because, you know, my trust in him is really a product of the president's trust in him right now. The president just nominated him to the role. But let me tell you about two red flags I saw right away on Jay Clayton. We saw this, let's see, this was Friday. He got two endorsements immediately from two people who I do not trust at all. Thom Tillis and Mitch McConnell both endorsed Jay Clayton instantly for the job. Thumbelina wrote on Friday, excuse me, it was Thursday, he wrote this at 3:43 in the afternoon. Jay Clayton is an outstanding choice by President Trump to serve as Director of National Intelligence. Jay is a proven leader with a distinguished record of public service and sound judgment needed to lead our intelligence community. I look forward to working with my colleagues to ensure his swift confirmation. The hearing's not even done yet, and you're giving him a full-blown endorsement. Mitch McConnell says he was encouraged by the president's nomination of Jay Clayton. Mr. Clayton is known to the Senate and his distinguished prior service overseeing sensitive financial investigations as SEC chair and leading consequential national security prosecutions as U.S. attorney for the Southern District of New York suggests he has the intellect, temperament, managerial capacity, discretion, and experience required by statute for this position. I look forward to the Senate's consideration of his nomination. So if those two guys run out and instantly say, Clayton, he's our man. If he can't do it, no one can. I say, wait a second, throw the brakes on. I'd like to see this confirmation hearing now. Let me see what this sounds like. Let's see if anybody actually kicks the tires on this guy. What is the rush? Why all of a sudden have they discovered urgency? Isn't that weird? That's not something we normally say about the Senate. There's no urgency in that body. Certainly not for election integrity. And the president said this. He posted on Truth Social yesterday, around 3 o'clock in the afternoon yesterday, a screen grab of Democrat Senator Mark Warner's goofy face. He was on CBS's Face the Nation. It's just Mark Warner looking like Mark Warner, a total goober. Right there in the screen grab. But the headline is from CBS News, and it says, Senator Mark Warner says Intel community terrified of showing information to Bill Pulte. Terrified of showing information to the president's pick to be the acting director of national intelligence? Who is this Intel community you speak of, Senator Mark Warner? Who are these deep state meddlers who think they can decide whether or not Bill Pulte gets access to classified information? The president has picked him to run this shop for the time being. And the president said this on Truth Social, reacting to that headline. Quote, what do they have to be afraid of? Republicans are moving too fast on nominations. 3 exclamation points. Have you ever heard the president say that before? Republicans are moving too fast on nominations? Remember, the president picked Bill Pulte and said, hey, I want him to be my acting DNI. And then it was establishment people in Washington, Republicans, who started throwing a fit immediately about it. And it's like, I'm not supporting anything else. No, nothing else the president wants until you stop this Bill Pulte thing. And President Trump says, all right, relax, fellas. I'm gonna nominate somebody else for the job. And so clearly behind the scenes, I think the pressure was on. Like, well, then do it then. Nominate somebody. So the president said, okay, fine. Jay Clayton, he'll be my guy. I'm going to nominate him. And now the Senate is rushing to squeeze him in. Something stinks here, doesn't it, Jim? It stinks to high heaven. It makes me kind of want Bill Pulte to do this job for at least 6 months, to like drag this out for as long as possible. I'm not sure how this works technically. If the Senate confirms him, do we have to put him in the job or can we just leave him on ice for a while? How does that work? Because normally this is not a consideration. Normally the president puts a nominee forward and then you're like, okay, well, he's confirmed. Let's get him in by the afternoon. Maybe it's worth putting a hold on this. You know what I mean? Maybe. Just keep your eyes on this story. There is something very interesting, intriguing, suspicious about all of it. And the fact that the president is now voicing his concern that they're moving Jay Clayton too quickly tells you a lot, doesn't it? That Bill Pulte has a special mission and that there are people within the United States Senate who are trying to stop him from conducting it. Don't let it happen. Don't let it happen. But whatever the president does here, he's attuned to it. It's not like the president's having the wool pulled over his eyes. When he's the one who expresses that view, hey, these guys are moving too fast on this Jay Clayton thing. The president clearly has his guard up, which is good news. So we'll keep rooting for him. I was fascinated by this because it's one of these stories that has all the makings of a lot of interesting developments in the days ahead. Really looking forward to that. Going into the weekend on Friday, my wife and I sat down and I grabbed this. Have you seen this Spencer Pratt video out of Los Angeles? In L.A., Spencer Pratt, of course, does not make it to the general election to become the mayor of L.A. Instead, you get these two whack job lefties, Karen Bass, the incumbent destroyer of Los Angeles, against Nithya Raman, the hair on fire left wing psychopath. Those are the two options for mayor of Los Angeles this November. And you would think that Spencer Pratt having mighted a mounting, having mounted a mighty campaign, I can definitely speak English, having mounted a mighty campaign to become the next mayor of L.A., would say, you know what, I did my best, I'm going to go home, figure out what comes next. You know, Spencer Pratt's not giving up. He's staying in this fight. And in fact, he says that his next move may result in one of these two Democrats being forced out of the race entirely. This is an amazing addition to what has already been an amazing saga from Spencer Pratt. I've got the details on that coming up in just a moment here on The Vince Show.
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17: Here is your KZRG forecast. I think with each passing hour through our Monday afternoon, more in the way of sunshine around, becoming mostly sunny, upper 70s. Pretty comfortable night tonight for this time of year. Mainly clear, settling back to about 60. Some of us will be in the 50s. Sunshine back in low 80s on Tuesday. Now, Tuesday night, we may get a few showers, thunder showers. Why, Wednesday, we're up near 90 degrees and sunny. Next chance of showers and thunderstorms Wednesday night. I'm meteorologist Ray Stajic in the KZRG Storm Center.
0: Nobody will take you where Vince will take you. 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
1: All right, Jim, before I tell you the Spencer Pratt spot, I'm just confirming you have censored any curse words that may appear in those, correct? Okay, good. Thank you, sir. Here's Spencer Pratt. Interspersed with some TV and movie clips in between. This is how we like a great, great advertisement.
3: 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I've ridiculed everyone on the roster. 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
3: Iran will never have a nuclear weapon. I'm Lisa Lucera, Fox News. Vice President J.D. Vance repeating that message from the administration as the U.S. and Iran agreed to a framework deal that would end the conflict. He tells Fox's Sean Hannity.
4: A lot of the technical details we're going to figure out over the next month, over the next 2 months. But the basic structure is they can get a lot if they comply with the United States demands. They don't get anything if they don't comply with anything.
3: Vance says the Strait of Hormuz is open and oil prices are already coming down. The vice president will be on hand in Geneva for the signing on Friday. Senate Democratic leader Chuck Schumer says the conflict may be winding down, but the problem for the American people remains.
5: Iran has more control over the Strait of Hormuz today than before the war began. Gasoline prices are still dramatically higher than before the war and will remain so for a long time.
3: And Schumer says Congress needs to be informed of the details of the agreement. Eight people are dead after a B-52 bomber crashed shortly after takeoff at Edwards Air Force Base in Southern California.
6: This was a mixed crew. This was a mixed crew of military, government civilians, and government contractors supporting this test mission.
3: Deputy Commander for the 412th Test Wing, Colonel James Hayes, Boeing says two of its employees are among the victims. Colonel Hayes says the cause of the crash is under investigation. California Governor Gavin Newsom has filed a Freedom of Information request seeking records from the Department of Justice related to its investigation of him and his wife. He claims President Trump is targeting him for political purposes as he considers a run for president in 2028.
7: This country does not belong to you. It does not belong to your cronies. And we're going to fight your lawlessness.
3: The Justice Department has not commented. 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
8: Had a nice day weather-wise. Not too shabby of an evening for us. Lows of actually 59 under mostly clear skies, but then more rain chances tomorrow and Wednesday. I'm Cy Albright. Here's what's trending in News Talk KZRG. Actually, shower chances will even linger into Thursday. Flood warning continues. Elevated river, stream, and creek levels still could make it dangerous to be driving or swimming. There was a fatality reported in Newton County yesterday morning. Shoal Creek near Raccoon Road, northeast of Granby. A 49-year-old woman apparently got swept away by swiftly moving waters there. She did not have a safety device. The 49-year-old's name has not been made public. This is storm cleanup continues. Newton County Sheriff Matt Stewart really urging safety first.
9: When you're using chainsaws, especially when you're cleaning up downed trees, you know, a lot of times those trees have twisted and fallen on other things and can be unbalanced. And so you want to be very careful when you're doing that. Make sure you're not cutting on the tree limb that's holding the tree and then that tree falling on them and hurting them.
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2: 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From sunrise to sunset, from clear skies to approaching storm fronts, we've got you covered. 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
16: Here's your KZRG forecast. Seeing a little bit overcast hanging around this morning, but comfortable out there. Should see more in the way of sunshine later, 78. Tonight, clear, comfortable, 60. Some of us in the 50s. Sun tomorrow, low 80s. A little warmer by Wednesday, up near 90. I'm meteorologist Ray Stajic in the KZRG Storm Center.
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18: 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That's the way to join us today, from coast to coast. From sea to shining sea. While I have you, may I suggest to you that you also subscribe to the Vince podcast. You would love it. You would love it. It's great. It's a separate program from what we do here on the radio show. I'm doing 4 hours a day. I do an hour of the podcast, 3 hours with you here on radio. I love every second of it. You're the best audience anywhere. But if you'd like more, we've got the great podcast. You can also get us on Rumble, rumble.com/Vince. We do it live. We do the video program live 8 a.m. Eastern each morning, and it's a lot of fun. We got a great Rumble chat going, live feedback, big conversation happening around all of the events going on in the news each day. So thank you to all of you who joined me for all of it. I appreciate that. And for those of you who haven't joined the full marathon yet, you can do it. Join us on the podcast at some point. It'd be great to have you. I want to share with you as we navigate this emerging Iran memorandum of understanding. Remember, this is not a full-blown deal. This is not the finalized deal. This is going to be a memorandum of understanding. It's the start of a more detailed conversation about how to achieve these goals of fully denuclearizing Iran, destroying the nuclear material, getting it out of the country. This is the beginning of a process. It's not the end of something. I've seen a lot of freaking, I can't believe we have a new deal. We don't have a full-blown deal. We don't have a full-blown deal. There's no trust here. The president doesn't trust Iran. This is all going to be based on their actions. If they act in a way that we desire, they will begin to get some of their privileges back. Some of the sanctions will go away. Then some investment can come in from the Middle East to help build Iran into a more prosperous and sane future, but only under the circumstances that they give us what we want. No side deals, no secrets. Nothing. What do you think this is, an Obama arrangement? Don't be stupid. This is a Trump deal. Trump knows what he's doing here. So one of the big stories this weekend in the midst of all of this is that the president grabbed Benjamin Netanyahu by the shirt collars and shook him a little bit again. This has happened a couple times. The president and Benjamin Netanyahu is not always going to be on the same page in terms of strategy, how to achieve something. Netanyahu's got Israel to be concerned with. The president has the United States to be concerned with. So, of course, they're not going to see eye to eye on everything. They shouldn't. And it's a reminder, as I go through this, it's yet another reminder that nobody's pulling Trump's strings on this. President Trump doesn't work for Benjamin Netanyahu. He's not the puppet master behind the scenes operating Trump at his will. President Trump is in this to win this. He's in this for the American people. And here's the message we saw on Truth Social this weekend. The president writes, this morning's attack on Beirut should not have happened. This morning's attack on Beirut should not have happened. He wrote yesterday. This was kind of in the late morning yesterday, referring to a Sunday attack in Beirut by Israel. Israel has the right to defend itself against threats. But the attack it was responding to was very small and meaningless. Nobody was hurt, injured, killed, and should not disrupt this important process. We are very close to a deal that will bring peace to the region, including to Lebanon, and all sides should stand down. There should be no more attacks by Israel anywhere in Lebanon, but there should also be no more attacks by any other party, including Hezbollah, against Israel. This could be the beginning of a long and beautiful peace. Let's not blow it. Thank you for your attention to this matter, President Donald J. Trump. The president would go into more detail. He spoke to a Fox News reporter, Trey Yingst, about this, and Trey posted to his ex account yesterday that he spoke with President Trump. He says the deal with Iran is expected to be signed in the next 2 to 3 hours. Of course, it would be. We got the announcement late yesterday from the president. Trey continues. He said President Trump said he asked Israeli Prime Minister Benjamin Netanyahu, what the f- are you doing? On a call after the Israeli strikes against Beirut, he told Netanyahu not to conduct additional strikes. The president told me he will ask Iran not to respond with missile fire toward Israel. Now, let me back up for a moment and just generalize the way President Trump handles world leaders. It doesn't matter how close of an ally you are. It doesn't matter how sincere of an enemy you are of the United States. When the president thinks that strategically it's in his best interest to sometimes privately and sometimes publicly grab you by the shirt collars, metaphorically, and shake you, he will do it. It doesn't matter if you're the head of a NATO country. It doesn't matter that you're the head of an Asian ally. It doesn't matter if you're Kim Jong-un or Vladimir Putin or Vladimir Zelensky or Benjamin Netanyahu. When the president detects that he needs to become forceful with you in public, he's going to do that. And it applies to friend and foe. It's just always been, he's an equal opportunity alpha. That's just true. That's the president's attitude throughout all of this. Not unique to Israel. It's the way he treats everybody. He feels out the conversation. He feels out the relationship. He sometimes, you know, he'll bathe them in love and adulation. He'll talk about how great Xi Jinping is as a leader. But then when necessary, he'll say, hey, knock it off. I'm telling you to knock it off. That's just the way he is. So I don't think anybody should look at this and be like, well, I can't believe he's treating Netanyahu like that. He treats everybody like that. Everybody. Israel's no different than any of these other countries in terms of the president's attitude towards their leaders. Israel's a close ally, yeah. No question. But what is going on here? What was the beginning of all of this? Well, first and foremost, the president is trying to, as best he can, trying to constrain the violence in the Middle East. And he wants all parties to try and put their arms down. Yes, that includes Hezbollah, especially, and Israel. The president was asking Netanyahu, like, hey, look, work with me here. I know they're annoying you. I know they're throwing stuff in your direction. You're easily swatting down some of these ridiculous attacks by Hezbollah. Let's just leave it at that for now until we can get this deal. This will be good for the long-term prosperity and future and existence of Israel. This will be good for the long-term prosperity and existence of the entirety of the Middle East. This will be good, especially for the long-term prosperity of the United States of America. If I can stick the landing on this, President Trump is explaining in his own way, this will be good for all of us. Help me do that, Benjamin Netanyahu. Please help me do that. And he was upset at him. So he expressed it. One of the qualities I like about the president, he's transparent about what he's thinking. But what was this? What were the Israelis doing? Well, first, they were responding to an attack once again by Hezbollah, this psychotic terror organization that keeps throwing missiles in their direction. But it was the president's judgment that it wasn't commensurate with the attack that Hezbollah conducted. He had already warned Benjamin Netanyahu in prior conversations, like, stop attacking Beirut. Stop trying to go to Beirut. And yet they did it again. And this time, I will say the Israelis took out a guy who I'm very glad is dead, to be really clear. I'm super happy the Israelis killed this guy. Now, I'm not happy in any way that they would upend the president's plans here. And they didn't. They didn't upend the president's plans here to get peace. And in fact, perhaps the president's public pronouncements were designed to keep the Iranians at the negotiating table, despite the way the Israelis responded. But the guy we killed was a fellow called, a terrorist called Ali Musa Dakduk. I say we didn't kill him. Israel killed this guy. But we should have killed him a long time ago. The reason for that is this man, this terrorist, was involved in the killing of American citizens years ago. American soldiers, five American soldiers. Dakduk, according to the American intelligence, played a central role in advancing terrorist attacks and combat operations against both Israeli and American soldiers. In 2007, he orchestrated the kidnapping and murder of five American soldiers. They dressed up as like Allied forces and snuck onto the base. They kidnapped five American soldiers. Then they shot them to death. They had handcuffed them and then killed them inside the vehicle. It was awful. Awful. This guy deserved to die. And Dakduk was in Iraqi custody back then. The Iraqis got a hold of him. He's in custody. And then, you know what Iraq did? They released him. He just went to Beirut, and he's been living there ever since in Lebanon. The Iraqis released him. Now, this was 2012 when this went down. Do you know who failed to stop that release? Joe Biden. Vice President Joe Biden called the Iraqis and he pleaded with them not to release the man who had killed, who was responsible for the death of five American soldiers. He's like, please don't release them. Please don't release him. And the Iraqis said, sorry, we can't keep him anymore. They just released him. So apparently Joe Biden's begging did not result in any sort of outcome that was good for us. This guy was just released back out into the wild. And he's been there ever since. So is it good that this man is dead? Yeah, absolutely. I'm glad the Israelis killed this dude. I'm very glad that he's dead. He deserved to die a long time ago for what he did to our people, to our troops. But this is a reminder, as you watch all of this play out, first of all, don't let anybody who's trying to over-dramatize it get the best of you. It's a reminder that the president is operating on an America First agenda. He's been elected over and over to serve the interests of the American people. He doesn't work for Benjamin Netanyahu. He doesn't work for the Iranians, despite anybody even attempting to claim to the contrary on either side. He works for us. And if he can succeed here, which I truly believe he can, they're making big inroads this week. If he can succeed here, every one of these countries will be beneficiaries of his work. Most importantly, the people of the United States of America. More ahead on The Vince Show.
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16: Here is your KZRG forecast. I think with each passing hour through our Monday afternoon, more in the way of sunshine around, becoming mostly sunny, upper 70s. Pretty comfortable night tonight for this time of year. Mainly clear, settling back to about 60. Some of us will be in the 50s. Sunshine back in low 80s on Tuesday. Now, Tuesday night, we may get a few showers, thunder showers. Why, Wednesday, we're up near 90 degrees and sunny. Next chance of showers and thunderstorms Wednesday night. I'm meteorologist Ray Stajic in the KZRG Storm Center.
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0: It was a good weekend for sports. Oh, Jim, I didn't tell you. We had a my daughter had a swim meet this weekend. And my wife asked if I could pinch hit as the announcer for the swim meet. Like, they have an announcer, somebody who normally does it all the time. But the guy couldn't be there this weekend. And so she said, would you be able to do it? My wife is very involved in a lot of the planning for the swim meets and things. I was like, yeah, sure. So I announced the swim meet. it was great. But I had a random parent come over to me, a mother. She walks up. She's like, you know, do you do broadcasting at all? You should do broadcasting. I was like, actually, yeah, I do some. It was funny. Anyway, we had a good time, and I had a lot of fun with it. I was really over the top with it.
3: How does one announce a swim meet?
0: Each of the heats, you have to announce what the stroke is, what the age group that's swimming, which heat it is in the event. So somebody has to announce all of that just to give everybody a sense, and then you know the referees can double check. Everybody can be on the same page that you're at the right event, the right heat. These types of things. It's fun. And
3: so
0: then
3: you're
0: in between,
3: play by play. Then
0: no, I'm not doing play by play. Although I would love to do play by play. That'd be a lot of fun. I've always dreamed of doing play by play. I think that'd be a lot of fun to do. I'm very impressed by the guys who can do it, especially on radio. Radio is a whole nother level of play by play. You think television play by play is impressive? Try listening to the guys who do it on radio because you don't have the picture to support the broadcast. You're relying entirely on the words that are coming out of their mouth and some of the ambient noise that supports what you're hearing. That's it. Those guys are really good. I love listening to good, like, football, baseball, play-by-play. It's really impressive stuff. But no, that's not it. No, actually, the real big treat, if you're being the announcer for the swim meet, is I get to choose music to play in between heats. And I'm trying to choose stuff that the girls are going to like. These are all little kids, you know what I mean? So I'm trying to choose songs that'll pump up the girls when they're stepping up the line or pump up the boys, you know, playing some AC/DC and all sorts of cool stuff. It's a ton of fun. Anyway, that was a good sports weekend for me. That's the event I attended. I didn't get a ticket to the UFC fight. So I settled for my daughter's swim meet, which was a lot of fun. But that UFC fight on Sunday, I mean, it really, first of all, they pulled out all the stops. They did such a good job. Dana White said he's never doing that again, though. That UFC fight, it ran so expensive, and the logistics were so intense. He's like, you know what? That's one of one. I'm really happy we did it, but that's the last one of these.
4: Do you just think, man, this is as good as it's going to get, and we just have to write it into the history books?
5: I mean, that's what I thought about the Sphere, and then here we are now. So I'm always looking to go to great arenas with, you know, good technology and give fans that show up the best experience I possibly can. It was an amazing experience. This was a one of one that will never happen again.
4: You don't think there's a chance the president says, that was good, let's do it again next year?
5: I can't afford it. There's no way we can do this again. I'll never do the Sphere again, and we'll never do this again.
0: Fair. I mean, if you're going to do it once, you may as well do it for America 250, which

0: which is really great. Actually, you know, this is nowhere near the end. Obviously, we have Independence Day coming up. The president revealing that this is going to be the largest fireworks show in world history. Actually, what show was that on? When that scoop broke that this would be the largest fireworks show in world history, where did that become public, Jim? Do you remember off the top of your head?
1: I believe it was here.
0: I think it was. Oh, that's right. It was here. That's right. That world exclusive was right here when Interior Secretary Doug Burgum announced that it would be the largest in world history, which is so great. And in fact, the president has been sharing more updates on what exactly to expect for the 250th anniversary of the country. I've got more details coming up on how the president intends to celebrate our great country. He's making a series of announcements. In fact, I think he hammered them out with his thumbs on his phone as he was off to the G7 today. The product of that tapping, I will share with you in just a moment here on The Vince Show.
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9: News. I'm Sue Guzman. Vice President J.D. Vance detailing what will happen to Iran if the proposed peace deal falls through.
10: Their economy has been in a free fall for a very long time. So you combine the president's leverage that he's put on them, you combine the new leadership, and you combine the fact that their economy is in shambles. And I think that they see there's a real opportunity here to turn over a new leaf so long as they do the right thing.
9: Vance on Fox's Hannity. American and Iranian officials will meet in Switzerland Friday and sign a temporary deal to end the conflict. A B-52 bomber carrying eight people crashing at Edwards Air Force Base in California today, killing everyone on board. Colonel James Hayes discussing who exactly was on board the aircraft.
11: This was a mixed crew. This was a mixed crew of military, government civilians, and government contractors supporting this test mission.
9: Boeing confirming two of its employees were among those dead. America's listening to Fox News.
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16: Here is your KZRG forecast. I think with each passing hour through our Monday afternoon, more in the way of sunshine around, becoming mostly sunny, upper 70s. Pretty comfortable night tonight for this time of year. Mainly clear, settling back to about 60. Some of us will be in the 50s. Sunshine back in low 80s on Tuesday. Now, Tuesday night, we may get a few showers, thunder showers. By Wednesday, we're up near 90 degrees and sunny. Next chance of showers and thunderstorms Wednesday night. I'm meteorologist Ray Stajic in the KZRG Storm Center.
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0: Well, stick with me. You always get breaking news as it happens. Gavin Newsom, Greasy Gavin of California, is just out with a new social media video. He's staring directly into the camera and moaning about the fact that the United States Department of Justice is apparently investigating him and the woman he calls his partner, Jennifer Siebel Newsom. That's his wife. Here's Gavin Newsom. This is audio I haven't heard yet, but here he is apparently disclosing that he's under federal investigation. What great news.
17: In recent days, federal agents have knocked on the doors of family, friends, and former employees. Not because they found a crime, because they're simply trying to find one.
0: This man's trying to get ahead of this story. Listen to him instantly trying to frame this thing. He's a victim. He's a victim, he says.
17: They're demanding records. They're abusing the grand jury process, digging through years and years of random documents. Donald Trump isn't...
0: Coming from the left. I'm sorry. I'm going to interrupt this idiot over and over. Abusing the grand jury process. Nobody's been subjected to more abuse under the criminal justice system being misused than Donald Trump. Donald Trump is trying to fix the criminal justice system, which was broken in order to hurt him and the people around him.
17: Just coming after me because of my mean tweets. He's coming after me because I'm considering running for president.
0: What a tool.
17: Because he hates that I've consistently called him out over and over again for his lies and deceit. Donald Trump is simply the most corrupt president in American history.
0: Who would ever use the justice system to go after their political opponent to upend a presidential campaign? I mean, who would ever do that? This is without precedent, of course.
17: He's turned the levers of government into his own personal power ministries to reward cronies and to try to jail his opponents.
0: Oh, that's so
17: his
0: funny.
17: Personal attorney now runs the Department of Justice, which has repeatedly gone after his political enemies.
0: Love Todd Blanche. He's crushing it. Now he's the nominee. The Senate should rush his nomination through. Why are they wasting time with the Director of National Intelligence thing? They should go right to the Attorney General. That's important.
17: Ask Jerome Powell. Sent them after James Comey, Trish James, Adam Schiff. He sent them after Tim Walz.
0: Yeah, what has James Comey ever done wrong? You know? Does Hillary Clinton endorse this video from Gavin Newsom? That James Comey, St. James. James Comey, the guy who's doing, like, the overgrown oaf, doing shell art on the beach, 86-47. You see, James Comey has inspired a bunch of copycats. Somebody burned it into the grass last week on the National Mall. The grass near the White House says 86-47. Somebody destroyed a bunch of the grass in order to copycat James Comey, who is now being prosecuted for threatening the president of the United States. That's who Greasy Gavin is standing up for. I'm just like James Comey.
17: And a woman that a jury found Donald Trump had sexually abused. one by one, anyone who has
0: chose like a big fat liar. And that effort was funded by Reid Hoffman, big left wing donor, again, designed to do the very thing that that you have Gavin Newsom projecting on President Trump, which is to use the justice system as a means to rig the election against President Trump and his voters.
17: Challenge Donald Trump has ended up on his hit list. And today, I proudly join that list. After calling for my arrest last year.
0: Now, most people on a hit list are very eager to go public with, I'm on a hit list.
17: Donald Trump directed his Department of Justice to investigate me. And just in the last week, I've learned that his campaign has reached my own home to get me. He's coming after my wife, Jen.
0: I thought that was your partner. I didn't think that's very regressive of you to call her your wife.
17: A public servant, a woman who's dedicated her life to supporting women and girls. Someone who has done nothing wrong other than having the temerity to advocate for what she believes in.
0: She is kind of a weirdo. Have you ever seen her on stage? There's something super creepy about that chick. What was the thing we were playing from her recently, Jim? She was all in on like transing the children or something. It was very creepy. She's never done anything wrong except for being a whack job and marrying you.
17: They can't intimidate me. They'll go after the mother of our children. Donald Trump picked the wrong target.
0: Oh, yeah.
17: We have nothing to hide. His political operatives can take every record and read every page, but they'll be looking in the wrong place. Because if they really want to find corruption, look no further than 1600 Pennsylvania Avenue. Donald Trump is selling the presidency.
0: Is he?
17: He's running the largest cash heist in American political history, trading foreign tariff relief for approval of his golf courses, day trading behind the Resolute desk, reaping hundreds of millions of dollars in personal profit.
0: These are left-wing conspiracy theories that have been disproven over and over and over again. But, of course, greasy Gavin Newsom has bought them, or at least is advancing them hook, line, and sinker to the weak and vicious-minded people that make up his base. And he's not trying to stage this for a presidential run. Now, the New York Times has written this up and released it. This is all just transpiring in the last few minutes. This is a 2:19 p.m. Eastern Time publication by the New York Times. Newsom says Trump's Justice Department is investigating him and his wife. Well, wouldn't the key be, what are they being investigated for? What's at the center of it? It's because I'm so good at tweeting. That's what Gavin Newsom says. I don't think it's because you're so good at tweeting. I've seen your tweets. They suck. So it's not that. If it was because he was scared of your tweets, I don't think there would be an investigation. I don't think they're worried at all about the quality of your Twitter account. Now, here's what the Times says. Federal agents have questioned friends and associates of Governor Gavin Newsom of California and his wife. Mr. Newsom said on Monday in a deranged video, I'm just kidding, I added deranged, but it is true, deranged video in which he accused President Trump of using the Justice Department to punish a political enemy. The full scope of any investigation remains unclear. But Mr. Newsom's aides say part of the federal investigation appears to focus on his wife, Jennifer Siebel Newsom. Former employees of the governor and people affiliated with his wife's nonprofit groups. So here we go. Now we're getting to the center of this. Are among those who have been questioned by agents, according to the governor's office. Oh, so his whack job wife's left-wing nonprofit operation is at the center of this. Oh, interesting. So here's Mr. Self-Dealing. I'm kind of interested. You know, you hear what he said about Trump? You hear this is all projection. He's accusing President Trump of what he appears to be much more credibly accused of doing. Self-dealing. A person familiar with the investigation, speaking on condition of anonymity because they were not authorized to discuss the case, said there were multiple federal investigations underway related to the governor, including one looking at his wife's finances. The person said the investigations were initiated by federal law enforcement officials in California based on government witnesses offering information there and were not launched by officials in Washington. Wow. Okay, so the New York Times has disclosed by paragraph 3 that it wasn't actually Todd Blanche working as the president's personal attorney trying to destroy Gavin Newsom because he's really good at Twitter. That's not what's going on. If this report is correct, began in California. Government officials became aware of evidence of criminality involving the Newsoms, and an investigation was launched in California. Now, I'm going to venture a guess that maybe this is Bill Assaley, the U.S. attorney there in Los Angeles. Could be. But they say there are multiple federal investigations underway. Multiple. Now, you don't have to look that far to find headlines in recent weeks that tell us that California really is at the center of a lot of the federal government's attention right now. Because have you noticed how much of your money is being stolen in California? How much fraud is taking place in California on greasy Gavin Newsom's watch? It's been a lot. In fact, I think any reasonable person could easily intuit that the many, many billions of dollars that have been stolen in Democrat-controlled Minnesota pale in comparison to whatever theft has been taking place in California. And I'm not just talking about election theft. I mean theft of taxpayer dollars. It's long overdue for Democrats like Gavin Newsom to be under investigation in California. An FBI spokesman declined to comment, says the Times. A White House official referred all questions to the Justice Department. Newsom saying in the video that Trump isn't coming after me because of my mean tweets. He's coming after me because I'm considering running for president. To get me, he's coming after my wife. How does that make sense? I don't even know how that would make sense. Why would he? So if this was a political hit job, why would he just randomly choose your wife? Why wouldn't you just go for broke here? Why wouldn't we go right at Gavin Newsom? What? You know what I mean? Like, that doesn't make sense. It doesn't make sense as that, as a construction. Like, your wife's not the one who's considering the run for president. It's you, Gavin. So if he was rigging the Justice Department against you, he would do what the left does, which is to go directly after the guy. That's what they did to President Trump. They certainly did it to everybody around him, too. But they did that for President Trump in multiple jurisdictions. They made up all sorts of crap against him. They went after him in Manhattan. They went after him in Fulton County, Georgia. They went after him in Washington, D.C. They transferred the grand jury down to Florida. They went after him there. They went after him everywhere. They raided Mar-a-Lago. To get to me, they're going after somebody else. Okay. Yeah. Mr. Newsom, a Democrat, described the investigation as a fishing expedition in which federal agents had started sifting through years and years of random documents and knocking on the doors of family, friends, and associates of the Newsoms to try and find evidence of an unspecified crime. Did the FBI by any chance take photos of all these documents and then disseminate them to the public and then put fake classified cover sheets on top of them in order to frame Gavin Newsom for a crime that he didn't commit? Did that happen?
18: No.
0: No, I don't think so. No. Why is it that the first time I'm hearing about any of this is when Gavin Newsom opens up his greasy face to tell us about it? Have you noticed the discipline going on at the Justice Department? Because if this was meant to be a political smear, they haven't leaked it. Nobody at the FBI leaked this, Jim. The person telling me about this is Gavin Newsom. Newsom is the one who's telling us about this. That's how deep this conspiracy goes. Gavin Newsom is leading the hit on Gavin Newsom on behalf of Donald Trump. Look, if he gets charged with something, it has to be handled by a grand jury. What are you saying? We can't trust the grand jury process now? Is that what you're telling me? We can't trust a grand jury of your peers anymore, Gavin Newsom? Are you diminishing faith in our justice system? Are you saying that you're above the law? What are you saying exactly? I remember all the lectures you gave us about Donald Trump. The Times says several people associated with the Newsoms have been contacted by federal agents in the past week, according to the governor's office. Mr. Newsom's aides believe the agents also have subpoenaed banking records, but said they haven't seen the evidence, written evidence for that. Ms. Siebel Newsom, who calls herself California's first partner, happy Pride Month, is a documentary filmmaker whose work focuses on the social impacts of sexism. Jim, you know all about this. As a well-documented sexist. She founded a nonprofit. Or I'm just kidding. Jim loves women. Jim loves her. Jim likes women more than men. I'm getting Jim into a lot of trouble. She founded a nonprofit organization called the Representation Project that advocates for gender equity, so-called gender equity, in part by developing educational materials based on Ms. Siebel Newsom's documentaries. Jim, she has documentaries. Have you watched any of these documentaries?
18: No.
0: No. Maybe that's what's going on. Maybe, you know, sometimes like somebody in Washington will write a book and nobody will actually read it. and then a nonprofit will buy 6,000 copies of it because it's actually like a money laundering operation. It's not really meant to be consumed by the public. It's just supposed to be the thinnest possible pretext to enrich a politician. Maybe that's what this is, you know? Maybe the documentary has been purchased and viewed 6 billion times and no normal American citizen has ever seen it. Ms. Siebel Newsom also owns a film production company called Girls Club Entertainment. I promise you it's way less boring. It's way more boring than it sounds. Girls Club. It's listed as a contractor of the representation project on the nonprofit's tax returns. Tax records show that the representation project makes annual payments to Girls Club Entertainment. In 2024, the nonprofit paid Girls Club Entertainment $161,250 for film production work. She's also a co-founder of the California Partners Project, which works to get more women onto corporate boards, addresses the gender pay gap, and makes technology safer for children. Some of the donors that support the California Partners Project are groups with business before the state government. Oh, now we're getting somewhere. So you see, you've got interested parties who want taxpayer dollars, who've been enriching Jennifer Siebel Newsom. They've been cutting checks to her, and by extension, Gavin Newsom. And then the Newsoms turn around and give all this taxpayer money to their benefactors. You see what I'm saying? In other words, normal Democrat fraud is playing out, and now it's finally being investigated. We'll see what happens, but thank you to Gavin Newsom for breaking the news. Appreciate you, brother. More ahead on The Vince Show.
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7: Here's your KZRG forecast. We'll see a generally clear sky into the sunrise hour, a low of 59. A few showers and thunderstorms after about 4 p.m. on Tuesday. Some of these could be on the gusty side, a high of 84. Maybe an isolated storm Tuesday evening, then mostly clear, your low of 68. And then we start to see the humidity really ramp up Wednesday. Sunshine, a high of 89. Heat indices to 97. And a good chance of rain and storms overnight Wednesday. Some of these could be strong. I'm meteorologist Mark Thibodeau in the KZRG Storm Center.
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0: On the way to the G7 today in France, the president rapid firing a bunch of messages on Truth Social, including some announcements about what to expect for the 250th anniversary of our country. He said on June 24th, that's just 9 days away now, there will be a kickoff of a summer-long celebration of 250 years of American independence. He's asking people to come and enjoy a night filled with beautiful music from the talented U.S. Army and Marine Corps military bands. Only the hits that you know and love. The highly gifted Christopher Macchio, that fantastic opera singer. The guy's incredible. Oh, sorry, not an opera singer. Is he a tenor? Is that the right way to describe him? He's wonderful. I've interviewed him in the past. Great voice. Also, Lee Greenwood will be performing the greatest hit of all time. He says, God bless the USA. You also bear witness to impressive military flyovers featuring precision fighter jets and stealth bombers, which will be flown by our U.S. military pilots who have proven to be the most elite pilots anywhere in the world. This patriotic tribute will take place on the main stage of the Freedom 250 Great American State Fair on our majestic National Mall, Washington, D.C., 7 p.m. Wednesday, June 24th. They said, we'll have fun and we'll celebrate America, President Trump. And then he said on Independence Day, July 4th, at the Lincoln Memorial and the Washington Monument, in beautiful and safe Washington, D.C., we're going to host the most spectacular Trump rally of them all, a tribute to America. It'll start at 7 p.m. Eastern, Independence Day, a huge celebration to honor the country's people, spirit, strength, resolve, and triumphs. with the backdrop of the Lincoln Memorial and surrounding the beautifully new reflecting pool, more than 300 members of our strong and talented military bands, orchestras, and ceremonial units will perform patriotic melodies and American classics and my playlist, he says. We will have none of those people that put you to sleep and constantly complain as we celebrate our country and rally into the next 250 years. He said it will be the largest formation of joint military music and ceremonial performances in history. Flyovers, air shows, and the largest fireworks show in history right here in our nation's capital. How could you hate this? What is wrong with those people? If you have TDS, you should watch this show. Immersion therapy. We can save you. We'll be back with you tomorrow here on The Vince Show.
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8: The Dodgers and Rays are tied 3-3 in the top of the sixth inning. L.A. evened the game on a three-run homer from Kyle Tucker in the second. Earlier, ex-Dodger pitcher Dustin May threw a complete game one-hitter, 3-0 in St. Louis. Cardinals beat San Diego. May with nine strikeouts. He'd had a perfect game through six innings, then allowed a walk and a single in the seventh. Cincinnati 12-0 over the Mets. Eugenio Suarez with two early home runs, including a grand slam. Philadelphia shut out Miami 7-0. The Cubs won 5-4 over Colorado on a game-winning bases-loaded walk. Two runs, bottom of the ninth, got him the win. Pete Crow Armstrong hit for the cycle. Detroit's Colt Keith hit three home runs at six RBIs in a Tigers victory at Houston, 9-3. Texas Tech quarterback Brandon Sorsby is applying to enter the NFL supplemental draft, which could be in July this summer.
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14: Giving the lowdown on the peace agreement. I'm Sue Guzman, Fox News. Vice President J.D. Vance says President Trump would not hesitate to resume military strikes against Iran if Tehran fails to uphold its commitments under an agreement with the U.S. Vance telling Fox's Hannity that the president has brokered a good deal.
15: I think what the president has done here is very effective. He has, I think, defanged the largest state sponsor of terrorism. He's ensured they're never going to get a nuclear weapon. And now he's actually saying, you know what? Now that you're in a position where you don't have leverage over us, we have leverage over you, let's make a deal.
14: Fox's Peter Ducey has more.
16: President Trump is not ready to pull any troops out of the Gulf yet. They want to start these negotiations after Friday's signing and see where they can get. The vice president admitted that this memorandum of understanding is a very general document. Senior administration officials really couldn't tell us how any of this is going to work, but both sides right now are claiming victory. The Trump side, President Trump himself, says that the Iranians have agreed to be policed in some way, not try to create a nuclear weapon.
14: Senate Minority Leader Chuck Schumer criticizing the agreement.
20: Iran has more control over the Strait of Hormuz today than before the war began. Gasoline prices are still dramatically higher than before the war and will remain so for a long time.
14: The average price for a gallon of regular unleaded about 50 cents cheaper than it was before the conflict began. California Governor Gavin Newsom says the Justice Department has launched an investigation into him and his wife. He says it is politically motivated.
29: This country does not belong to you. It does not belong to your cronies. And we're going to fight your lawlessness. And we're going to continue to remind the people of this country of your corruption.
14: And there has been no comment from the Justice Department. 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
2: We should continue to see mostly clear skies throughout the night tonight, but lows of around 60 by early morning. That flood warning does continue. I'm Cy Albright. Here's what's trending in news on KZRG. We've got those elevated river levels that are causing some problems still. We've got more chances for rain tomorrow, Wednesday, and even into Thursday. So please remember, turn around, don't drown. A 49-year-old woman from Joplin did drown in Shoal Creek in Newton County, northeast of Granby yesterday. Highway Patrol says that it was near Raccoon Road. Swift waters swept that woman away. And we're still looking to get more details from the NTSB about the fatal plane crash near Butler yesterday, south of Kansas City. 12 people killed in that, many of them skydivers that were actually experienced jumpers. NTSB has been on the scene, but says it actually may be a month before they issue some sort of report. Also now, nearly 17 years in prison await a man from Joplin that admitted to having more than 1,200 explicit images of children on his phone, that being 48-year-old Clinton Gray. He'll also have to pay $9,000 in restitution to the victims depicted in that material. Again, be safe, be cautious, take your time as you clean up all that storm damage that we saw. Three little brief tornadoes confirmed from this weekend's storms. More on that news.kzrg.com. I'm Cy Albright for news.kzrg.
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2: The storm sirens have gone off. They are going off right now. That's not because there's a tornado warning. That's because it's 80 mile per hour wind gusts. And that is a criteria for the city to set the sirens off.
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7: Here's your KCRG forecast. We'll see a generally clear sky into sunrise, a low 59. There could be a few scattered storms after about 4 p.m. on Tuesday. One or two of these might be on the gusty side. Keeping an eye on this, highs up in the mid-80s. I'm meteorologist Mark Thibodeau in the KCRG Storm Center.
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31: Great radio stations, he said, all over the land from San Antonio, along with Polo. Gabby's in for Sam. It is the Joe Pags Show. Glad to have you. Really appreciate you stopping by. There's a lot going on. 833-JOE-PAGS. 833-563-7247. JoePags.com. somebody stupid said something stupid. That's one of the things that I like doing. I think I built my social media is outlining that. And I got to put it out there. And those of you who are in South Dakota, I apologize up front, but I find your senator to be an absolute dork. This guy, John Thune, should not be the Senate Majority Leader. And every single time he has an opportunity to put the Save America Act as part of a piece of legislation, he refuses. Just doesn't seem to do it. I don't know why. Keeps on making excuses. Well, I just don't have the votes. Well, get the votes. What is the job as the majority leader if you can't bring legislation to the floor? You can't bring legislation to a vote. If you can't rally your troops, you've got 53 Republicans in there to 47 Democrats. You can't make that happen? Really? Why?
0: It's a well-known fact around here, sometimes perhaps not fully grasped around the country, but anybody who follows this process closely knows that we don't have the votes. And the only way that you could figure out a way to get the votes, and even in that case, the Save America Act didn't even get 50 votes last week on the floor of the Senate, but even if you confine it to...
31: What is he talking about? Now, this is, I guess... in response to the president saying it's time to go and get this done. And I'm actually going to start it again, but pause it, because on the screen, it actually shows a truth from President Donald Trump. A few Democrats are against FISA, with or without Bill Pulte going to DNI as acting. What kind of a deal is that? Besides, I'm against FISA if it doesn't come with a Save America Act full version firmly attached to it. Make America great again. Thank you for your attention to this matter. President Donald J. Trump. And the guy who was chosen as the Senate Majority Leader just says, look, we don't have the votes. And again, it's my question is simple. Who is supposed to get the votes? It's you. And then he says, like, it's a matter of fact, look, we couldn't even get 50 votes last week when it came to the Save America. Why not? You got 53 Republicans. Why couldn't you get 50? What's the issue? It's on you, dude.
0: It's a well-known fact around here, sometimes perhaps not fully grasped around the country, but anybody who follows this process closely knows that we don't have the votes. And the only way that you could figure out a way to get the votes, and even in that case, the Save America Act didn't even get 50 votes last week on the floor of the Senate, but even if you confine it to...
31: Why not? Why don't you have the votes? Because the follow-up question from... whomever it is that's asking him the question should have been, well, why not? Why don't you have him? What's the question? What exactly is it that's holding things back? Who's the majority leader? And actually make him answer that. Well, why can't you get the 53 on your side? Because you know damn well if it were 51, hell, they didn't need 51. When it was 50-50, they still got everything done they wanted to get done. Because you had 50 Democrats voting for it, 50 Republicans voting against it, and Kamala Harris would come in to save the day and be the deciding vote as the president of the Senate. This guy isn't even getting you 50-50 so J.D. Vance can break the tie. Why not? And I don't think he'll come on. I've been an open critic of his on X. And the president says, put the Save America Act along with FISA, we can talk about it. And the Save America Act, for those who don't remember what it is very simple. When you first time you register to vote, you've got to show your proof of citizenship. That's simple. The first time you register to vote, okay, just go to Motor Voter, sign up and register to vote anytime, anywhere, and then just be able to go and vote, because a lot of states, a lot of lefty states, a lot of blue states are giving driver's licenses to non-citizens, giving driver's licenses to illegal aliens even. And suddenly you've got a driver's license and you can register to vote. When you go there, it says, would you like to sign up to vote? Yeah, sure. Why not? Yeah, why not? If you don't have to prove that you're a citizen, why would you say no? And then on top of proving that you're a citizen, when you register, if you're already registered, you don't have to do this again. People lie about it and pretend like you do. You don't. And yes, women, if you got married, you change your name. You've got the paperwork to prove that you're still you. That's not hard either. Everybody's lying that women aren't going to be allowed to vote. Not only that, it also includes no widespread mail-in balloting. Done. You're finished. Yes, you can make that a provision for those who are absentee, like you're in the military, you're not able to leave your house, or you're on vacation. You can actually do it then. You got to verify who you are. I mean, in California, they just sent everybody ballots. We still don't know what the final numbers are in the election that happened a week and a half ago. Almost 2 weeks ago. We don't know. I don't know. be 2 weeks tomorrow. We don't know who won. I mean, they're telling us who won because they had an influx of mail-in ballots somehow to assist them in getting the result they wanted. But they've got until July 2nd, 30 full days. And let me reiterate what we said last week. In a country of 630 million voters, India knows the result that night. That night, are they that much smarter than California? Don't answer that because it's kind of a loaded question. Of course, they probably are smarter than those running California. In fact, the guy running California is probably less worried about the vote and more worried about saving his ass now. Here's a story from the Associated Press out of Sacramento. The headline is, California Governor Gavin Newsom says Trump's Justice Department is investigating him and his wife, written by Sophie Austin and Alana Durkin Richer, something like that, from the Associated Press. Out of Sacramento, Democratic California Governor, it's actually Democrat California Governor, Gavin Newsom on Monday today, accused the Justice Department of launching a politically motivated investigation into him and his wife, saying the Trump administration was targeting him as he weighs a presidential bid. You know, if that were true, and it's not, if that were true, how did Gavin Newsom feel about Biden launching an investigation and overseeing a DOJ that ran a bunch of indictments against Trump when he was running for president? I wonder what Newsom felt about. Oh, yeah, Newsom was all for it. Newsom, a longtime political rival of the Republican president, said in a video post on X that federal agents have knocked on the doors of his friends and former employers or employees and have asked for records. Newsom didn't provide specifics of the nature of the probe, but his office said the inquiry appears to have recently expanded into increasingly personal matters involving the governor's family and professional work. That is not an answer. Tell us what it's all about. It was an open book when they were going after Trump, 91 indictments. Open book. Anything you wanted to charge that guy with, you could, and charge him twice on Sunday if you wanted to. You could try to take his businesses, try to take his house, try to take his planes, try to take everything, all of his money, $300 million and $400 million and $500 million settlements or judgments, I should say, saying that Mar-a-Lago is worth $18 million when it's worth more like a billion. But we knew all of that. It was all leaked. For some reason, the DOJ right now is not leaking what they have on Gavin Newsom, what they're investigating. That's pretty interesting. Quote, Donald Trump isn't just coming after me because of my mean tweets, Newsom said, referencing his use of social media to mock Trump. He's coming after me because I'm considering running for president because he hates that I've consistently called him out over and over again for his lies and deceit. Can you imagine being as much of a failure at anything as Gavin Newsom is? Claiming that Trump is going after him because he's running for president or going after him over and over. If I were running for president and Gavin Newsom announced that he was running too, I would thank him. I'd send him like a thank you. Thank you, Gavin. Thank you for running for president. I can now show everybody your record in California and win easily. So that's delusional what he said here. That's delusional. Story continues, the full details of any Justice Department inquiries related to Newsom were not immediately clear, but the revelations were likely to escalate accusations from critics that the Trump administration is using the law enforcement agency as a weapon to go after the president's political opponents. That is an opinion written by the writers of this story from the AP. That is an opinion by them, pretending to be news. A person familiar with the matter, not a source, a person familiar with the matter denied the existence of an investigation specifically targeting the governor, but said there are multiple federal probes into people around him, including one related to his wife's taxes. That probe began last year, and political leadership in Washington was not involved in the decision to open it, said the person who spoke on the condition of anonymity because they were not authorized to publicly discuss ongoing investigations. That does not cover your ass, Associated Press. That doesn't make it a story. Another probe is related to Newsom's former chief of staff, Dana Williamson, who was indicted on federal charges that she was involved in a scheme to steal campaign money from former federal health secretary Xavier Becerra. Williamson in May pleaded guilty to charges including conspiracy to commit bank fraud. That investigation, which was launched by President Joe Biden's Justice Department, has expanded to include the other staff, the person familiar with the matter said. Newsom hasn't been accused of any wrongdoing related to the Williamson case. The Justice Department declined to comment Monday today. Acting Attorney General Todd Blanche declined to answer questions about Newsom during a brief photo opportunity with Senate Judiciary Committee Chairman Chuck Grassley, Republican from Iowa, on Capitol Hill Monday this afternoon. Blanche had a scheduled meeting with Grassley to discuss his nomination to become Attorney General. So the story is not only incomplete, they leave out so much that you can actually say it's just a one-sided piece of garbage trying to make Trump look bad and make Gavin Newsom look like the victim. That's really what it is. But at the end of the day, you've got somebody who's running Becerra's campaign or something who was indicted on doing something and pleaded guilty or found guilty on something, and Newsom just didn't know anything? It's like the whole fraud stuff that's happening in Minnesota. You want me to believe that Walz doesn't know anything? Flanagan doesn't know anything? Jacob Frey doesn't know anything? Keith Ellison doesn't know anything? I don't believe you. You can say that, but I don't believe you. So if there's an investigation into Newsom's wife or Newsom, I'm sure they've got evidence. But we don't even know that there is one. This is a whole story written to somehow bolster and victimize or make him look like a victim, Gavin Newsom, because he showed up on X and did that stupid, you know, complaint about what a victim he is. I don't feel bad for you, Gavin. You're somebody who has done so horribly for the people of California. It makes me sick to see the good people of California suffer under your tutelage, under your so-called leadership. It's sick how he's ruined the economy. It's sick how out of control homelessness is. But if you live in California, you have to say unhoused. What cracks me up is they think unhoused sounds better than homeless. If I didn't have a house, I didn't have a place to live, and thank God I've worked hard and I do have a place to live and haven't run into hard times where I don't have a place to live, I would rather you called me homeless and not unhoused. It doesn't make me feel better. But you've got people who are addicted to drugs lining the streets. You've got tent cities all over the place. You got people doing disgusting things to themselves in public in front of kids and women. And they don't do anything. They just spend billions of more dollars. And they want us to believe that it takes a month to count ballots. And they want us to think that Gavin Newsom is somehow a victim. I pray Gavin Newsom runs. He's the nominee for president. And please bring Kamala Harris along with you. Although she wouldn't take the back seat to Gavin Newsom. I think that she would want to be the presidential nominee and would want him or AOC to be the vice president. Look, any of those three, man, make that happen. And I know John Oliver said that about Donald Trump. I'll write the check, blah, blah, blah. I'm not writing any checks. But I think any number of those three, and added a few more, throw in Pete Buttigieg. Throw him in there. Be on the ticket. I want you to be on the ticket. Make it easier for the unbelievable all-star lineup we have on the right. In J.D. Vance and Marco Rubio, Ron DeSantis. And go down the list. These are really, really, really good candidates. So please, please keep making him victimized. Please make him believe he can run and win, because I want to keep a conservative president in the White House. Your thoughts about Gavin Newsom complaining like he's somehow a victim? I definitely want to hear from you, because I'm so over this guy. And I wish somebody in California, we've got plenty of stations in California, I wish somebody in California would fill me in on how this guy keeps getting reelected. And if the simple answer is because they're cheating, I mean, I'll hear that. But look, give me some more of that. There are a lot of Democrats voting for Gavin Newsom. There are a lot of independents voting for Gavin Newsom. I mean, President Trump won in 2024 because the number of people who showed up for him was so overwhelming, they couldn't possibly steal it. So why is it that you keep on electing Gavin Newsom? You really think you can't stop the cheat, the alleged cheat or the alleged fraud? You really think that? Or do you know that if enough people showed up, that Schwarzenegger can win, that back in the day, Reagan can win? I want your thoughts. 833-JOE-PAGS, 833-563-7247, or joepags.com. Definitely want to hear from you. Got to remind you about everybody talking about the weight loss that we're seeing from those injections, the GLP-1s. A lot of people losing a lot of weight, and it's very noticeable. But you might not like the prescription. You might not like having to go to a doctor and find out if it's right for you. Might not want to wait and see what all the possible adverse effects are. You might not like a shot, although there are other ways to get it now. Maybe you just want a supplement. And then I would suggest Lean. Lean, added to a healthy diet, healthy exercise plan, going to help you lose some meaningful weight if you do it right. The doctors created this weight loss supplement called Lean. 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The results are remarkable. It works in three very specific ways. Shown to lower your blood sugar, burn fat by converting it into energy, and curb your appetite and cravings so you're not as hungry. How great is that? Burn fat as energy that keeps it off. Listen, Lean is not for the casual dieter. 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We're back after this.
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5: 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We have an update for you on that plane that crashed near Butler, Missouri. 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
9: Here's your KZRG forecast. We'll see a generally clear sky into the sunrise hour, a low of 59. A few showers and thunderstorms after about 4 p.m. on Tuesday. Some of these could be on the gusty side, a high of 84. Maybe an isolated storm Tuesday evening, then mostly clear, your low 68. And then we start to see the humidity really ramp up Wednesday. Sunshine, a high of 89. Heat indices to 97. And a good chance of rain and storms overnight Wednesday. Some of these could be strong. I'm meteorologist Mark Thibodeau in the KZRG Storm Center.
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10: Thanks. I appreciate you stopping by. Kay Hill at the bottom of the hour to talk about the new surveillance state that's happening in the UK. And, of course, it's probably on its way here. 833-JOE-PAGS, 833-563-7247, joepags.com. We've got Mike in St. Paul, Minnesota. Mike, what's going on?
11: Hello. Pegged a couple of things I'd like to cover. And I apologize in advance if I get out of breath. I just got a new heart medicine. I'm kind of struggling with it.
10: Well, I hope you do well with it. Go ahead.
11: Thank you. First of all, I just want to say every time I talk to you, I really enjoy it.
10: You thank
11: know,
10: you.
11: Paisan, so thank it's you. Getting better.
10: Love that.
11: The first thing I would like to say is it only takes 27 Republicans. Senators to get rid of Thune. So I don't know why these guys aren't rallying to replace him.
10: Yeah, no, I talked about that last week or the week before. You only need half of the majority, and they're not doing it. I don't know why. Go ahead.
11: Okay, the other thing is the Senate private, I always get this word wrong, parliamentarian.
10: Parliamentarian, go ahead.
11: Right. Okay. So if you covered this, I apologize. That person was appointed by Obama and can be replaced by the Senate Majority Leader at any day for any clause. You don't need reason. He could go right now and tell her she's out of there and put somebody in. The reason why it's important is because the SAVE Act has to go in order for this to work, but be part of a budgetarian thing. So
10: right.
11: If she says it's not part of a budget, she can cancel it. So if he replaces her with someone that says, no, it is part of the budget, then it goes through 50 votes.
10: Well, you're kind of half right on the parliamentarian. She was actually appointed by Harry Reid.

0: It was in the Obama era. You're right. Her name is Elizabeth McDonough, and she should not be the parliamentarian for any Senate that's being run by Republicans. The fact that Thune hasn't gotten rid of her tells me a lot as well. But you're right. For those who are listening, you would have to have this in a separate bill. You'd have to have 60 votes to get it to cloture. Because they want to attach it to a budget bill, a reconciliation bill, it just needs a simple majority, 50 votes plus J.D. Vance. But the parliamentarian has to accept it as part of a budget bill. And you're right. John Thune is not doing anything to move her out. He could reappoint somebody yesterday. She should not be there the entirety of his run as the majority leader. And that's your point. You think, why isn't he doing it? I'll leave you with that, Mike. Why isn't he doing it?
1: He's not doing it because he's part of the Uniparty, and yes, he does not want Trump to succeed. And if you look at history, most times Republicans get the power, they don't want it, because Obamacare is a perfect example. They vote 135 times to replace it. They get the power. Oh, we need the House, we need the Senate, we need the President. They get all three of them, and they don't do nothing.
0: Yeah, because John McCain was firmly in the Uniparty, and he's the one that did the thumbs down. Mike, I hope you feel better. I appreciate you calling in. He makes a good point. You know, we don't get into the weeds too much when it comes to the parliamentarian and how the rules work, but he's right. The parliamentarian has to make a judgment call to say, this is part of spending, this is not part of spending, this is part of budget, this is not part of budget, this can be, this can't be. All he has to do is replace her and then get it done. But he can't even get 50 Republicans out of 53 to say yes to this, even in reconciliation. John Thune has to go. It's just that simple. When we come back, Kay Hill with some startling news from out of the UK when it comes to digital surveillance.
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5: Fox News, I'm Ted Lindner. The crash of a B-52 bomber under investigation after the plane went down at Edwards Air Force Base in Southern California.
6: Eight people on a routine test mission crashed shortly after takeoff around 11:20 a.m. Pacific time, revealing initial indications are that the crash was not survivable. Videos circulating online show a black plume of smoke near the airfield.
5: Fox's Kristen Goodwin. President Trump says the U.S. and Iran have reached a ceasefire deal. Vice President J.D. Vance on Hannity on Monday night for an exclusive interview discussing why, when it came to negotiating with the Iranian government, this time was different.
7: What's different about this than previous iterations of the Iranian government, previous negotiations, is one, the president's negotiating from a position of strength. But number two, we're actually talking directly to them.
5: President Trump says the Strait of Hormuz will fully reopen as part of the deal. America's listening to Fox News.
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15: Here's your KCRJ forecast. We'll see a generally clear sky into the sunrise hour, a low of 59. A few showers and thunderstorms after about 4 p.m. on Tuesday. Some of these could be on the gusty side, a high of 84. Maybe an isolated storm Tuesday evening, then mostly clear, your low 68. And then we start to see the humidity really ramp up Wednesday. Sunshine, a high of 89. Heat indices to 97. And a good chance of rain and storms overnight Wednesday. Some of these could be strong. I'm meteorologist Mark Thibodeau in the KCRJ Storm Center.
16: 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The talk is honest. And you're always a part of the conversation. 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
0: It sounds like a really good thing. Let's not let teenagers under 16 go on social media. We're protecting the kids. This is the government finally stepping up and doing something right. But, of course, there's a nefarious action behind this. There's a reason why they're doing it, and it's not good. And if we want to get into that rabbit hole, we've got to talk to this young lady, Cahill. Go to ksmythill.com. See her on Newsmax. Kay, how are you? Good to see you.
17: I'm good, Joe. Well, I was up until I started digging into this whole ban on social media.
0: For you're beside 16. Yourself over this, aren't you? You're like, okay, oh, no, this is Big Brother. Because I'm a father of five. You're the father of one. We want to protect our kids. Hey, the government's going to help us protect our kids. That's not really what's going on, is it?
17: That's not. I'm also a mother of one, but that's okay.
0: That's what did I say? What did I say? Did I call you a father?
17: Yeah.
0: You're the best looking father I've ever seen. So
17: thank you.
0: The mother of one. Of course, the one does have a great father, too. So tell me about this. Is Great Britain trying to surveil people starting at a very young age? Because this actually goes and makes people like you and me, if we live there, go and re-verify who we are and give all of our information, doesn't it?
17: Yes. So we got a lot of notes today, Joe. We got a lot of notes. I wanted everyone to be as informed as possible, because if the Democrats get back into power, I fear that something similar will be pushed here. I don't know if it would necessarily work in the United States, just because we have a much better legal system here. We have, you know, just a way better foundation in terms of like being a country and not a dystopian nightmare. So this is a ban for under 16s using social media, but it's not all social media, Joe. I've got my notes right here. So it's Snapchat, TikTok, YouTube, Instagram, Facebook, X, Reddit, Threads, Kick, and then various gaming and live streaming platforms are also expected to be part of the ban. But Blue Sky, which I've personally never been on, I'm not a loser. All those losers are still allowed to keep their social media. So Blue Sky is not banned. I'm sure their five users in the UK are thrilled. It's going to be introduced formally next year, but regulations are expected to start as early as Christmas this year. Joe, the British government claims two things. One, they claim that this decision was made after looking at sort of overwhelming evidence suggesting or showing that social media usage for young people has a massive impact on well-being, all this, that, and the other. And the great British public just, you know, overwhelmingly support this move. So one, that's not what the data says. There is no causal effect between well-being and social media usage. That is patently untrue. Australia actually did institute a social media ban. I can't remember what year it was now. But the only thing that's really happened since Oz decided to ban, and remember, Oz is part of the Commonwealth, so right. We all sort of used to hang out together back in the day. It is an old prison colony of Britain's, you know?
0: Right.
17: So in Australia, teenagers are now significantly less educated on news and world events. And back in the UK, only 116,000 people were apparently surveyed, allegedly surveyed, prior to the decision being made to ban social media for under 16s. But it's a country of almost, if not over 70 million people. So 116,000 people, even if you did comprehensively survey them, which they didn't, because I used to do that kind of science and data gathering, it takes so much time, there's no way that it would have actually been done. So 116,000 people allegedly being scapegoated for making a decision that's going to affect 70 million people, because the only way that adults will now be able to use social media is, you're right, they're going to have to upload different forms of ID, including passports, credit cards, facial recognition software. And this is all coming at the same time as digital ID. So you basically won't be able to use any kind of social media at any age unless you're linking your social media to your digital ID, which means, Joe, say, for example, you got arrested for, I don't know, like dropping a crisp packet on the floor or something like that, or wrapper for a chocolate bar on the floor in the UK. The police can then look up online and be like, oh, he's a conservative. That means I get to beat the crap out of him.
0: No, that's sick.
17: So this is now
0: that's
17: what's
0: sick.
17: Happening in the UK. Isn't that disgusting?
0: Well, you mentioned an angle that I hadn't thought about. It's about the lack of education on current events for young people. And I want to expand on that a little bit, because if I'm 13 and I'm not able to see any news online, because I think most kids get their news from Snapchat or Instagram or something. If I can't see it online, if I'm not allowed to go online, I can only believe what the owned and operated government, you know, radio and TV stations are telling me. They own me. Now I'm indoctrinated to believe everything that they say. I didn't even think of that's really nefarious. If you can control the message, you control the people.
17: Mm-hmm. So I actually have a list here of the sort of like, quote, real purpose of the ban. And Joe, you know, I'm not just coming at this. You know, I'm not just coming at this from, you know, a sort of stressed out former British person perspective.
0: Right.
17: I spent like what time I could today, because I do have a new baby, but she likes to hang out with me when I do my research. But I did spend some time today sort of running down the sort of knock-on effects of what this is going to mean for Britain. So the propaganda we're being given by Prime Minister Keir Starmer is that this is to keep young people safe online. Like I said, careful review of the science that doesn't exist. It must be the same science that did all the COVID stuff. The real purpose, though, of this ban is truly to halt free speech online. It's to control, like you said, all narratives, along with adults being forced to upload all of their sort of, you know, IDs and stuff like that to these social media platforms. That then allows the state to access all of those social media platforms. You know, a few years ago, Joe, I wrote a story for Daily Caller. I used to work for at the time, great news outlet. Wrote a story for them about, I think it was about four or five former Metropolitan Police officers who were arrested for sharing what, you know, the courts claimed to be a racist joke in a private WhatsApp group chat.
0: Right.
17: So we've had this kind of dystopia for a while, and now you're seeing it sort of, you know, grow to the point where parents who fail to supervise their children online could be penalized for negligent digital guardianship, and that would render them facing potentially a £10,000 fine. So it's about like $13,000, give or take, right now, which that, you know, for some people, that doesn't sound like a lot of money for a fine. But when you have people in the UK where they're only making, you know, less than that a year in most cases, It's a lot of money. And then all devices could be removed from the household. So this is happening in a country where most children, Joe, can't actually afford to move out of their parents' homes right now because the cost of living crisis in the UK is that horrendous. So you've got most kids living at home. So say, for example, I'm at home. I'm obviously not going to be able to shut up online because I'm not some stooge for the state.
0: Right.
17: Say they see that, like, me and Tommy Robinson follow each other on social media. My parents could be potentially penalized for that.
0: Wow.
17: Also, family members are being encouraged to report on other family members' digital usage. So say, again, like, my parents are being encouraged to report me for posting whatever it is that I post on social, reading whatever it is I read on social media.
0: It's like Nazi Germany. It's like reporting the Jews next door. What are they doing?
17: Yeah, it's exactly.
0: Hey, what are they doing? Do they not remember World War II? About how a movement like this tried to end Great Britain? I'm very confused by this. I'll be honest with you. Go to casemyfield.com. Go follow her everywhere. Watch her on Newsmax as well. Young mother. If I said father, I didn't mean that. So having said all of that, let's get into the anonymity of it all. I don't love anonymous users on X and other social media because they, with anonymity, get to attack and they'd never do that in person. But at the same time, I don't want the government to be able to track them. If I want to block them, I can. If I want to ignore it, I can. But what you're saying, and correct me if I'm wrong, it sounds like if you've got an anonymous account, the government now forces you to send a picture ID and all other sorts of identification papers so they'll know if somebody anonymous UK says Keir Starmer can kiss my ass. They'll now know who that person is, face, name, address, everything. So now they're shutting down speech completely.
17: 100%. And you can also face potential travel bans if you get busted for saying something naughty online that the government doesn't like. I read a statistic and I knew it was tens of thousands of people get questioned and or arrested, you know, over the course of a year in the UK for their social media posts. But I saw one statistic that said on average 30 people a day are at least questioned for things like retweets, sharing cartoons online. And then Tommy Robinson, who I mentioned earlier, who has been, you know, so much at the forefront of the Protect Britain, Restore Britain movement that, I mean, I think that the next time he comes to America, he probably shouldn't go back to the UK for a while.
0: Why is he under arrest? What did he allegedly do?
17: He's apparently a terrorist.
0: Because he held a rally and said, we love Great Britain?
17: And I don't know if it's because he actually held the rally. I think it's because he reposted a flyer of that rally. And how dare he?
0: Was there terrorism at the rally?
17: No.
0: Well, then what are they talking about? How could it be promoting terrorism or being a terrorist by putting out a pamphlet saying or a flyer saying come to the rally? And come to the rally that is basically we love Great Britain rally.
17: Yeah, basically. Russell Brand's new book on Christianity has essentially been banned in the UK as well. It's incredibly difficult to buy it online. It's not available on Amazon. There's only a few places, I think, that you can actually go and get it. It's kind of terrifying because when you look at the other side of this, Joe, I made a list and I had to stop because we were about to come online. But in the last like minute or two before we started recording this interview, I was like, you know what? I'm going to come up with a list of things that Keir Starmer hasn't done to protect kids. So he hasn't arrested anyone in the rape gangs. He hasn't arrested anyone in grooming gangs that then turn into rape gangs. He hasn't arrested grooming gangs that also turn in people into hard suicide bombers, things like that. He hasn't removed any suspected terrorists from the UK who were there illegally. He hasn't investigated whether the millions of illegal immigrants entering the UK on boats are terrorists. He hasn't stopped cousins from marrying each other. He instead has banned people from carrying knives and mace, so things to protect themselves. And
0: unless you're a Sikh. If you're a Sikh, you can carry the knife because of religious reasons.
17: Yeah, because of religious reasons. And he hasn't stopped the police from arresting 5-year-olds. So that's all I came up with in the last.
0: I saw that video. Okay, can you help me understand? For those watching and listening, I saw a piece of video today, and allegedly a 5-year-old was crying because his father was being arrested. And what I saw them doing to this five-year-old didn't make any sense. You've got four, five, six cops, and two of them are, like, pulling this kid by his arms, putting his arms behind his back, throwing him in the back of a cop car. Somebody comes up to video, you better get back or you're going to be arrested, too. Then they're arresting somebody else off to the side. What? Can you give me some context as to what I was seeing there?
17: So, no, you pretty much nailed it. And that's all I really understand from that particular video. What you see is very much what you get with that.
0: They were manhandling the kid.
17: Yeah, it was disgusting. It was awful. Oh, and all of this, Joe, all of this is happening. The ban on social media, all of these types of things. Right as a Ukrainian and Romanian boy were, like two different boys, were found guilty of setting Kiev Starmer's apparently trying to set his home and his car on fire. And apparently they were recruited to do this online. I don't know about you. While I condemn the actions over, I just think, like, never do violence. Just never do violence. To be honest with you, my gut instinct, false flag, is a total fault. Like, it just screams. Even if it was legit and that's what these boys did, I truly do not believe the story that we're being told by the press about this. And the fact that it coincides so perfectly with this ban on social media. I would say, Joe, I would ask, like, do you think that we are stupid, like that stupid? Do you think we are stupid enough to believe that this is about protecting children? This is about stopping terrorism. This is about, you know, not controlling the narrative. Do you honestly think we're that stupid? And obviously, as a British person, I put a heck of a lot of cuss words into those sentences when I said them before we started recording the show today.
0: a lot of curses, for sure. It's funny that you say cuss. Is that because you're in North Carolina? Do they say cuss in Great Britain?
17: Yeah, I have a lot of South.
0: I say curse.
17: Like Southern. Yeah, a lot of Southern isms, I guess. I say reckon, but we say reckon back in the UK.
0: Oh, I know that you do. We got reckon from you guys. So let me ask you this before we have to go, because this this is something important, because we've go back to the beginning of the conversation. You said, should a Democrat take over, this might be happening here. Kay, it happened for 4 years. It happened for 4 years where you and I were squelched because we were conservative. You and I were squelched because we told the truth. Yeah, I was kicked off of Twitter until I apologized for saying hydroxychloroquine works. We had this board that was controlling everything that was going on online, and that was government run, and we had a bunch of former FBI, former CIA on the board on Twitter/X, and they were controlling everything. I mean, Meta, Mark Zuckerberg was just taking you down if you had Rudy Giuliani on. So we've already been through that. Do you think we'd be stupid enough to elect that again?
17: I do think that the cities and some of the coastal states might be that stupid. I mean, Britain's stupid enough to sort of sit, you know, take this lying down. Although I did see that The Guardian, the worst newspaper in the known universe, did actually publish an article saying, like, oh, this is probably not great. This is probably a slippery slope.
0: Wow, really?
17: Which I was, like, actually impressed about, because now that means that some of my blood relatives might actually agree with me that this is a bad thing, because if The Guardian says so, then it must be true. But I don't think any of the, to go back to your original question, I don't think any of the central states, any of the southern states, I don't think they're going to go for anything like that again. I mean, under Biden, it was just that bad. And as we've said many times, the Democrats have absolutely no one that they're putting forward that has any kind of sort of presidential spark at the moment. Right. The last person that they made a celebrity is a literal Nazi. So, you know.
0: Wow. I've got 30 seconds. Can the people of the UK get rid of Starmer and this overwhelming push to censor everybody?
17: Yes, they can support Restore Britain. And I think Britain can be restored. I truly believe that. Because what I see from all of the Restore Britain guys is, this is stupid. If you don't know how to parent your children online, you're not a good parent. But we also just want to let you parent. So we'll see.
0: It would be great. I mean, I think people need to rise up now and realize that there is a willful allowance of the ruination of the culture. And if you don't do something about it by 10 years from now, it's going to be completely a different place. And it will be because of weak people like this. This guy is the modern day Chamberlain. You got to get rid of him. It is Kay Hill. Go and follow her, KaySmytheHill.com. Go follow her everywhere online as well and see her on Newsmax. Kay, you're the best.
17: Thank you, Joe. You're the best.
0: All right. We're back after this. Stay right here.
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15: Here's your KCRJ forecast. We'll see a generally clear sky into the sunrise hour, a low of 59. A few showers and thunderstorms after about 4 p.m. on Tuesday. Some of these could be on the gusty side, a high of 84. Maybe an isolated storm Tuesday evening, then mostly clear, your low 68. And then we start to see the humidity really ramp up Wednesday. Sunshine, a high of 89. Heat indices to 97. And a good chance of rain and storms overnight Wednesday. Some of these could be strong. I'm meteorologist Mark Thibodeau in the KCRJ Storm Center.
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0: Here. Appreciate Kay coming on and filling us in on the surveillance state that the UK is attempting to be. Remember how they're selling it. They're selling it like, we're going to protect your kids online. We're going to stop anybody under 16 from being online. You might be initially, you might go, oh, that's kind of smart. But then it also goes to the effect that you can't be anonymous online. Even if you're an adult, you got to send them a picture and a photo ID and all your papers and everything else. So if you go online and say, Keir Starmer sucks, they can now track you down. And in Great Britain, they are like locking you up for Facebook posts. If you say that you you don't like illegal immigration, or you don't like people coming from North Africa, you could be arrested for hate speech. That's how dumb it's getting. So, going to keep an eye on that one, because generally speaking, it ends up coming here as well. That is Polo. That is Gabby. I'm Joe. We'll see you back here tomorrow, same time, same place. Have a great night.
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25: Texas Tech quarterback Brendan Sorsby is applying to enter the NFL supplemental draft. He'll reportedly withdraw his lawsuit on Tuesday and leave college football. In late-night Major League Baseball action in L.A., one out in the ninth, the Dodgers lead Tampa Bay 4-3. Miguel Rojas, a pinch homer for the lead in the seventh. Ex-Dodger pitcher Dustin May got the win with a complete game in St. Louis. Cards 3-0 over San Diego on May's one hitter. He had 9 strikeouts. Dustin May had a perfect game going through 6 innings. The Cubs scored 2 runs in the bottom of the ninth, including a game-winning bases-loaded walk to beat Colorado 5-4. Detroit's Colt Keith hit 3 home runs in a Tigers 9-3 victory at Houston. Cincinnati shut out the Mets 12-0, Phillies 7-0 over Miami. There were 4 World Cup games on the Monday schedule, all ties as it turned out, including an entertaining 2-2 New Zealand-Iran match.
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5: Vice President on Hannity. I'm Ted Lindner, Fox News. President Trump says the U.S. and Iran have reached a ceasefire deal. Vice President J.D. Vance on Hannity Monday night for an exclusive interview talking about some of the terms of the deal.
7: They're agreeing right now to eliminate the enriched stockpile. And if they don't get to a point where they agree to stop enriching, then they don't get the other benefits of the bargain. That's the way this is set up.
5: Fox's Jared Halpern has more.
26: President Trump calls a memorandum of understanding with Iran a very powerful document that reopens the critical Strait of Hormuz and ends U.S. naval blockade.
27: It's not like the Obama document, which was just a terrible document.
26: Sitting alongside French President Emmanuel Macron at the G7 summit, President Trump criticized the JCPOA deal reached with Iran during the Obama administration. The president says the text of this agreement, which sets up a 60-day window for negotiations over Iran's nuclear program, should be released later this week. In Washington, Jared Halpern, Fox News.
5: Two ships have reportedly passed through the Strait of Hormuz with an alleged peace deal being made. Markets reacting on Monday by rallying. Fox Business's Ashley Webster with more.
28: Reports that two ships have passed through the Strait of Hormuz. The market's rallying across the board on all of this news. What a difference a deal makes. Investors have been waiting for some positive news out of the Middle East, and all the major exchanges surging. The tech-heavy Nasdaq, by the way, up. And as the markets go up, the price of crude oil has fallen at one point below $80 a barrel for the first time in 3 months. Right now, it's close to $81.
5: Gas Buddy reporting gas prices fell below the $4 national average for the first time since mid-April. Meantime, AAA still has the nationwide average at about $4.07 a gallon. 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
5: A B-52 bomber crashed shortly after takeoff Monday at Edwards Air Force Base in Southern California's Mojave Desert. All eight people on board are dead. Aerial footage showed virtually nothing left of the aircraft after the crash. Military officials say it happened during a routine test mission at the base north of Los Angeles. A Democratic governor and likely 2028 presidential contender says the Trump administration's investigating him and his family, calling it a political abuse of power.
9: In a video on X, California Governor Gavin Newsom reveals the DOJ is looking into him and his wife, not because they found a crime, but because the Democrat alleges he's being targeted by President Trump for calling out his lies and as Newsom considers his own run for president.
10: He's turned the levers of government into his own personal power ministries to reward cronies and to try to jail his opponents. His personal attorney now runs the Department of Justice, which has repeatedly gone after his political enemies.
9: Newsom vowing to fight what he calls the lawlessness.
10: You can investigate me. You can harass me. Put my name on every and any enemies list you have, but leave my wife and family out of your personal vendetta.
9: The DOJ has yet to comment. Kristen Goodwin, Fox News.
5: A statement from Jennifer Siebel Newsom. There are clearly no boundaries to what Donald Trump will do to get his way or to challenge those who get in his way. This is not presidential behavior. And the governor and I will continue to speak truth to power because the American people deserve so much more. And a woman is dead, another in critical condition. This after being swept off the beach and out to sea during dangerous ocean conditions in Santa Cruz, California. Authorities say that the two were napping on a part of the shoreline at a time when tropical storms of the Pacific Ocean are sending massive swells to beaches across the state. Both of the women were rescued and taken to the hospital, but one of the victims sadly passed away. I'm Ted Lindner, and this is Fox News.
12: Holy H-E double hockey sticks, it's hot. 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A cooling mattress? Great idea. 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Sure. Go swimming whenever and wherever you can? Absolutely. 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
17: Here's your KCRG forecast. We'll see a generally clear sky into sunrise, a low of 59. There could be a few scattered storms after about 4 p.m. on Tuesday. One or two of these might be on the gusty side. Keeping an eye on this, highs up in the mid-80s. I'm meteorologist Mark Thibodeau in the KCRG Storm Center.
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1: Michelle Obama is a man. 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
2: 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I don't get it. 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What are you saying exactly? Can you explain this incoherent ideology you have? The guy says Michelle Obama is a man, sometimes referred to as Big Mike.
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3: News. I'm Sue Gossman. The White House has not yet released details of its agreement to end the conflict with Iran. Fox's Peter Ducey reports from Geneva, Switzerland.
4: President Trump says this deal is better than the last one.
5: Barack Hussein Obama deal. And when I terminated that, it was very important because it was a road to a nuclear weapon.
4: Officials say the U.S. has not unfrozen any Iranian money, but Iran could soon see sanctions lifted.
3: Senate Democrats introducing the Make More in America Act. Minority Leader Chuck Schumer says the goal is to compete with China.
6: Invest in American manufacturing to create jobs, lower costs, strengthen our national security, and build a more resilient economy.
3: The Air Force says eight people aboard a B-52 bomber crashed in Edwards Air Force Base in California on Monday, all believed to be dead. 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
2: Here's your KCRJ forecast. We'll see a generally clear sky into the sunrise hour, a low of 59. A few showers and thunderstorms after about 4 p.m. on Tuesday. Some of these could be on the gusty side, a high of 84. Maybe an isolated storm Tuesday evening, then mostly clear, your low of 68. And then we start to see the humidity really ramp up Wednesday. Sunshine, a high of 89. Heat indices to 97. And a good chance of rain and storms overnight Wednesday. Some of these could be strong. I'm meteorologist Mark Thibodeau in the KCRJ Storm Center.
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0: 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Stay ahead of the curve with a News Talk KCRG Morning News Watch 6 to 9 in the morning. 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
4: About the deal. I'm Sue Guzman, Fox News. President Trump says the agreement with Iran is ready to go with a formal signing at the end of the week. Vice President J.D. Vance telling Fox's Hannity the president may decide to release details about the agreement before then.
5: What the president has said is the agreement will come out on Friday. He may decide to release the agreement sooner than that.
4: Fox's Alex Hogan has more.
6: President Trump posted online that Iran has agreed to never have a nuclear weapon and called reports that the U.S. would pay Iran $300 million, fake news. The peace framework would reopen the Strait of Hormuz. Iranian state media reporting that Tehran has only agreed to 60 days of free passage for ships, and after that, they could collect transit payments. While the deal calls for an end to fighting in Lebanon, Hezbollah announced new rounds of fire on Israeli troops in the southern part of the country. The Iranian-backed group also warned Israel there would be no return to the status quo. The specifics of the agreement, not yet announced. A signing ceremony will take place in Switzerland on Friday.
4: Senate Minority Leader Chuck Schumer not pleased with the agreement.
7: Iran has more control over the Strait of Hormuz today than before the war began. Gasoline prices are still dramatically higher than before the war and will remain so for a long time.
4: California Governor Gavin Newsom says Justice Department under orders by President Trump has launched an investigation into him and his wife.
8: This country does not belong to you. It does not belong to your cronies. And we're going to fight your lawlessness. And we're going to continue to remind the people of this country of your corruption.
4: There's been a comment from the Justice Department. And eight people aboard a B-52 bomber that crashed shortly after takeoff from Edwards Air Force Base this morning in Southern California are believed to be dead. Boeing says two of its employees were among the eight. 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
4: President Trump wants Republicans to add voter ID provisions to an extension of surveillance tools. Fox's Jared Halpern reports.
10: A key provision of the Foreign Intelligence Surveillance Act expired over the weekend, and an attempt to renew the spy program faces a new wrinkle. President Trump is urging Republicans to attach the Save America Act to the FISA bill. The Save America Act would add ID and proof of citizenship requirements for voters. A FISA extension already faces stiff opposition from Democrats because of the president's pick to temporarily be acting director of national intelligence. Senate Majority Leader Republican John Thune says adding the Save America Act to FISA is unrealistic. In Washington, Jared Halpern, Fox News.
4: Authorities say they are still searching for a Peruvian man in the U.S. illegally who allegedly tried to run over an ICE agent with his car Monday morning.
6: ICE identified the driver as an illegal alien from Peru who was released into the U.S. under the Biden administration. He was given a final order of removal by an immigration judge in January. ICE says he refused to pull over during the traffic stop and instead weaponized his vehicle and struck an officer with his van. That agent opened fire and at least one bullet hit the vehicle, but the suspect still got away. The ICE agent who was hit was taken to a hospital to be treated. They're expected to be okay. Now, this case adds to the 3,300% increase in vehicle attacks against law enforcement officers, according to an ICE spokesperson.
4: Fox's Christina Coleman. Now, the round of primaries and runoffs on tap Tuesday across the South. They'll have voters casting ballots in Oklahoma, Georgia, and Alabama, as well as Washington, D.C. Seven candidates are running in the Democratic primary, hoping to be the next mayor of Washington, D.C. And Alabama voters finalized nominees for an open U.S. Senate seat in other contests where no candidate received a majority of votes. I'm Sue Guzman. This is Fox News.
0: It's the Senate approving the $70 billion immigration enforcement bill.
11: Making sure that we're just going to take this off the table and not allow the Democrats to play games with our homeland anymore.
0: It's school workers and students among the six killed in an Iowa shooting spree. It's the suspect dead and hostages released after an hours-long standoff at a bank. In other words, it's the news that affects you. Every 30 minutes at the top and bottom of the hour. 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
13: Here's your KCRG forecast. We'll see a generally clear sky into sunrise, low 59. There could be a few scattered storms after about 4 p.m. on Tuesday. One or two of these might be on the gusty side. Keeping an eye on this, highs up in the mid-80s. I'm meteorologist Mark Thibodeau in the KCRG Storm Center.
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0: 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Stay ahead of the curve with the News Talk KCRG Morning News Watch 6 to 9 in the morning. 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
1: Fox News, I'm Ted Lindner. California Governor Gavin Newsom says the Justice Department's investigating his family.
2: The probe is based on whistleblower complaints related to Newsom and his wife's personal finances. Now, the case is apparently being handled by the U.S. Attorney's Office in Sacramento. The governor remains defiant, saying today that the president is, quote, coming after my wife, Jen.
1: Fox's Kevin Cork. Don't comment from the Justice Department. And President Trump says the U.S. and Iran have reached a ceasefire deal. Vice President J.D. Vance was on Hannity on Monday night for an exclusive interview talking about why when it came to negotiating with the Iranian government, this time was different.
3: What's different about this than previous iterations of the Iranian government, previous negotiations, is one, the president's negotiating from a position of strength. But number two, we're actually talking directly to them.
1: President Trump says the Strait of Hormuz will fully reopen as part of the deal. 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
8: Here's your KCRJ forecast. We'll see a generally clear sky into the sunrise hour, low 59. A few showers and thunderstorms after about 4 p.m. on Tuesday. Some of these could be on the gusty side, a high of 84. Maybe an isolated storm Tuesday evening, then mostly clear, your low 68. And then we start to see the humidity really ramp up Wednesday. Sunshine, a high of 89. Heat indices to 97. And a good chance of rain and storms overnight Wednesday. Some of these could be strong. I'm meteorologist Mark Thibodeau in the KCRJ Storm Center.
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6: A debate over the deal. I'm Ted Lindner, Fox News. President Trump announcing the U.S. has agreed to a peace deal with Iran. Fox's Kevin Cork explains that some lawmakers in the U.S. are not happy with the agreement.
7: As they say, the devil is in the details, and the lack of them right now, not frankly sitting so well with some lawmakers over on Capitol Hill who would love to have the final say when the ultimate agreement is reached.
8: I do think that if we reach a final agreement, I think that should be voted on by the Senate.
7: The great John Kennedy speaking. Meantime, the president says those details will be revealed fairly soon. And for what it's worth, he insists it won't be a, quote, terrible deal like the one former President Barack Obama made with the regime a decade ago.
6: Meantime, the president landing in France for the G7 summit as he got support from the world leaders, including from French President Emmanuel Macron. Two ships have reportedly passed through the Strait of Hormuz with an alleged peace deal being made. Markets reacting Monday by rallying. Fox Business's Ashley Webster with more.
9: Reports that two ships have passed through the Strait of Hormuz. The market's rallying across the board on all of this news. What a difference a deal makes. Investors have been waiting for some positive news out of the Middle East and all the major exchanges surging. The tech-heavy Nasdaq, by the way, up. And as the markets go up, the price of crude oil has fallen at one point below $80 a barrel for the first time in 3 months. Right now it's close to $81. All of this with Iran promising to reopen the Strait of Hormuz. The question now is how quickly can the crude oil supply return to normal and how quickly will we see gas prices come down at the pump?
6: Gas Buddy reporting gas prices fell below the $4 national average for the first time since mid-April. AAA's has the nationwide average though at about $4.07. 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
6: Another round of primaries and runoffs today across the South will have voters casting ballots in Oklahoma, Georgia, and Alabama, as well as in D.C. Fox's Jessica Rosenthal has more.
15: Seven candidates are running in the Democratic primary to be the next mayor of Washington, D.C., including Ward 4 Councilwoman Janice Lewis-George, who's backed by the D.C. Democratic Socialists of America.
16: Right now, using the curfew as a tool for our young people is dangerous. It is dangerous because we have federal troops who are in our city, mass ICE agents who are in our city.
15: In the Alabama Senate primary runoff, President Trump has backed Congressman Barry Moore over retired Navy SEAL Jared Hudson. In the Georgia runoff, President Trump's backed Congressman Mike Collins to challenge Senator John Ossoff in November, while outgoing Governor Brian Kemp has backed former University of Tennessee football coach Derek Dooley. Jessica Rosenthal, Fox News.
6: And there are crowded fields for open seats in Oklahoma. President Trump has endorsed former State Senator Mike Mazzei for governor, as well as Congressman Kevin Hearn for Senate. A B-52 bomber crashed shortly after takeoff Monday at Edwards Air Force Base in Southern California's Mojave Desert. All eight people aboard are dead. Aerial footage showing that virtually nothing was left of the aircraft after that crash. Military officials say that it happened during a routine test mission at the base north of Los Angeles. An investigation is continuing into that tragedy. And a powerful 6.7 magnitude earthquake struck Indonesia's Sulawesi Island Tuesday. This triggered strong aftershocks and shook the city of Palu for more than a minute. Hospitals evacuated patients as a precaution, and scattered damage was also reported. No immediate reports of casualties. The quake striking about 27 miles southeast of Palu at a depth of 6 miles. Officials say there was no tsunami threat. The region remains sensitive to seismic activity after a devastating 2018 earthquake and tsunami killed over 4,000 people. I'm Ted Lindner. This is Fox News.
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20: Here's your KZRG forecast. We'll see a generally clear sky into sunrise, a low of 59. There could be a few scattered storms after about 4 p.m. on Tuesday. One or two of these might be on the gusty side. Keeping an eye on this, highs up in the mid-80s. I'm meteorologist Mark Thibodeau in the KZRG Storm Center.
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0: is responsible for the inevitable accidents and crashes and losses of life and damage that are going to occur? 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
2: Fox News, I'm Sue Guzman. Vice President J.D. Vance detailing what will happen to Iran if the proposed peace deal with the U.S. falls through.
3: Their economy has been in a free fall for a very long time. So you combine the president's leverage that he's put on them, you combine the new leadership, and you combine the fact that their economy is in shambles. And I think that they see there's a real opportunity here to turn over a new leaf so long as they do the right thing.
2: Vance on Fox's Hannity. American and Iranian officials meet in Switzerland Friday to sign a temporary deal to end the conflict. A beef 52 bomber carrying 8 people crashes at Edwards Air Force Base in California Monday, killing everyone on board. Colonel James Hayes.
4: This was a mixed crew. This was a mixed crew of military, government civilians, and government contractors supporting this test mission.
2: Boeing confirms 2 of its employees were among those on board. America's listening to Fox News.
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12: Here's your KZRJ forecast. We'll see a generally clear sky into the sunrise hour, low 59. A few showers and thunderstorms after about 4 p.m. on Tuesday. Some of these could be on the gusty side, a high of 84. Maybe an isolated storm Tuesday evening, then mostly clear, your low 68. And then we start to see the humidity really ramp up Wednesday. Sunshine, a high of 89. Heat indices to 97. And a good chance of rain and storms overnight Wednesday. Some of these could be strong. I'm meteorologist Mark Thibodeau in the KZRJ Storm Center.
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2: I wanted to get to Mark from Joplin, Missouri, responding to the topic of the driverless trucks.
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1: The storm sirens have gone off. They are going off right now. That's not because there's a tornado warning. That's because it's 80 mile per hour wind gusts. And that is a criteria for the city to set the sirens off.
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9: Deal details yet. I'm Sue Gossman, Fox News. An initial agreement between the U.S. and Iran to extend their ceasefire has been inching toward a formal signing. Vice President J.D. Vance telling Fox's Hannity the president may decide to release details about the agreement before that.
10: What the president has said is the agreement will come out on Friday. He may decide to release the agreement sooner than that.
9: Fox's Alex Hogan is more.
11: President Trump posted online that Iran has agreed to never have a nuclear weapon and called reports that the U.S. would pay Iran $300 million, fake news. The peace framework would reopen the Strait of Hormuz. Iranian state media reporting that Tehran has only agreed to 60 days of free passage for ships, and after that, they could collect transit payments. While the deal calls for an end to fighting in Lebanon, Hezbollah announced new rounds of fire on Israeli troops in the southern part of the country. The Iranian-backed group also warned Israel there would be no return to the status quo. The specifics of the agreement, not yet announced. A signing ceremony will take place in Switzerland on Friday.
9: Senate Minority Leader Chuck Schumer not pleased with the agreement.
12: Iran has more control over the Strait of Hormuz today than before the war began. Gasoline prices are still dramatically higher than before the war and will remain so for a long time.
9: Leaders of the Group of Seven Summit of Major Industrialized Nations facing a packed agenda on their first full day together in France today. The agenda includes ending the war in Ukraine and addressing the Middle East crisis. California Governor Gavin Newsom says the Justice Department, under orders by President Trump, has launched an investigation into him and his wife.
13: This country does not belong to you. It does not belong to your cronies. And we're going to fight your lawlessness. And we're going to continue to remind the people of this country of your corruption.
9: No comment from the Justice Department. 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
9: Officials working to determine the cause of a plane crash Monday of a B-52 bomber that went down shortly after takeoff from Edwards Air Force Base Monday morning. All eight people aboard were killed. Two Boeing employees were among the eight. President Trump wants Republicans to add voter ID provisions to an extension of surveillance tools.
18: A key provision of the Foreign Intelligence Surveillance Act expired over the weekend, and an attempt to renew the spy program faces a new wrinkle. President Trump is urging Republicans to attach the Save America Act to the FISA bill. The Save America Act would add ID and proof of citizenship requirements for voters. A FISA extension already faces stiff opposition from Democrats because of the president's pick to temporarily be acting director of national intelligence. Senate Majority Leader Republican John Thune says adding the Save America Act to FISA is unrealistic. In Washington, Jared Halpern, Fox News.
9: Authorities are still searching for a Peruvian man in the U.S. illegally who allegedly tried to run over an ICE agent with his van Monday morning.
19: ICE identified the driver as an illegal alien from Peru who was released into the U.S. under the Biden administration. He was given a final order of removal by an immigration judge in January. ICE says he refused to pull over during the traffic stop and instead weaponized his vehicle and struck an officer with his van. That agent opened fire and at least one bullet hit the vehicle, but the suspect still got away. The ICE agent who was hit was taken to a hospital to be treated. They're expected to be okay. Now, this case adds to the 3,300% increase in vehicle attacks against law enforcement officers, according to an ICE spokesperson.
9: Fox's Christina Coleman reporting. In Indonesia, Sulawesi Island struck by a 6.7 magnitude earthquake Tuesday, which was followed by strong aftershocks. Scattered damage was reported, but no word at this point of any casualties. I'm Sue Guzman. This is Fox News.
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24: Here's your KZRG forecast. We'll see a generally clear sky into sunrise, a low 59. There could be a few scattered storms after about 4 p.m. on Tuesday. One or two of these might be on the gusty side. Keeping an eye on this, highs up in the mid-80s. I'm meteorologist Mark Thibodeau in the KZRG Storm Center.
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0: morning moves fast. Stay ahead of the curve with the News Talk KCRG Morning News Watch 6 to 9 in the morning. 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
1: Fox News, I'm Ted Lindner. President Trump says the U.S. and Iran have reached a ceasefire deal. Vice President J.D. Vance on Hannity Monday night for an exclusive interview. Discuss why when it came to negotiating with the Iranian government, this time was different.
2: What's different about this than previous iterations of the Iranian government, previous negotiations, is one, the president's negotiating from a position of strength. But number two, we're actually talking directly to them.
1: The president says the Strait of Hormuz will fully reopen.

0: open as part of the deal. In the crash of a B-52 bomber under investigation after the plane went down at Edwards Air Force Base in Southern California.
1: 8 people on a routine test mission crashed shortly after takeoff around 11:20 a.m. Pacific time, revealing initial indications are that the crash was not survivable. Videos circulating online show a black plume of smoke near the airfield.
0: Fox's Kristen Goodwin. 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
2: 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Burgers on the grill, kids running through sprinklers, fire pit glowing. 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
2: Here's your KCRJ forecast. We'll see a generally clear sky into the sunrise hour, a low of 59. A few showers and thunderstorms after about 4 p.m. on Tuesday. Some of these could be on the gusty side, a high of 84. Maybe an isolated storm Tuesday evening, then mostly clear, your low 68. And then we start to see the humidity really ramp up Wednesday. Sunshine, a high of 89. Heat indices to 97. And a good chance of rain and storms overnight Wednesday. Some of these could be strong. I'm meteorologist Mark Thibodeau in the KCRJ Storm Center.
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Holy H-E double hockey sticks, it's hot. Here's some instructions on how to beat the heat. A cooling mattress? Great idea. Sleeping naked? Sure. Go swimming whenever and wherever you can? Absolutely. And if you see that one guy walking around wearing a fur trapper hat and a hoodie, do not pick that guy up or you will surely die. Listen for the latest and more continuing weather updates. 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Everyone.

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4: Fox News, I'm Sue Guzman. An Iranian official telling state TV that the end of the conflict with Iran includes an end Israel's occupation of Lebanon. That's something Israel says it will not do. Vice President J.D. Vance detailing what will happen to Iran if the proposed peace deal with the U.S. falls through.
5: Their economy has been in a free fall for a very long time. So you combine the president's leverage that he's put on them, you combine the new leadership, and you combine the fact that their economy is in shambles, and I think that they see there's a real opportunity here to turn over a new leaf so long as they do the right thing.
4: Vice President J.D. Vance detailing it. He spoke there on Fox's Hannity. American and Iranian officials meet Friday in Switzerland to sign the deal. And G7 leaders opening summit talks with a packed agenda today. It includes ending the war in Ukraine and addressing the Middle East crisis. 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
6: Where did you get that smile?
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2: 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What are you saying exactly? Can you explain this incoherent ideology you have? The guy says Michelle Obama is a man, sometimes referred to as Big Mike.
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3: Fox News, I'm Gianna Gelosi. President Trump and Iran's lead negotiator signing an agreement to end the war and reopen the Strait of Hormuz, but the specific terms of the deal have not been released. But
4: we know that the agreement calls for a ceasefire on all fronts, including Lebanon. U.S. officials say Israel will be allowed to respond if attacked by Iran-backed Hezbollah.
3: Fox's Trey Yings. There's set to be a formal signing ceremony in Switzerland Friday, where nearby world leaders are gathering for the G7 on the agenda, meeting with Zelensky of Ukraine about ending the war in his country.
5: It's been 4 years of war now. The president, though, going into this meeting, seemed very optimistic about bringing this war to an end. He said that maybe we can do something. So perhaps that is the momentum he's feeling from the Iran deal. But he seemed optimistic going into this meeting.
3: And that is Fox's Aisha Hosni reporting. 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
6: Mom!
7: Yeah?
6: Where does the bathroom go?
7: What?

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7: Here's your KZRG forecast. Today's storms in the afternoon and evening hours will be isolated and probably not severe. Sunshine and clouds otherwise, 85. Any showers, thunder showers will end tonight. Tomorrow we're at 90 degrees, but warm and humid with gusty winds, heat index. What it'll feel like could be close to 100. And then tomorrow evening, there may be some storms around, a thin line coming through, but they've got a better opportunity of being severe. So I'll have to keep an eye on that. I'm meteorologist Ray Stajic in the KZRG Storm Center.
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8: Thanks for joining us. In the wake of conflicting work from home or return to office policies, Americans continue to fine-tune their workdays. A new report from Monster says the traditional workday may be evolving faster than workplace policies. Data shows 53% of us currently micro shift or break the workday into non-contiguous blocks of time to better align work with personal responsibilities, productivity patterns, and daily demands. The practice appears to be delivering results. Monster says nearly 8 in 10 respondents said micro-shifting makes them more productive compared to working a traditional 9-to-5. At the same time, more than half who micro-shift said they've done so without their manager knowing. 8 minutes now in front of the hour on this morning. Once again, here's Nicole Murray.
2: And now, the three big things you need to know. Number one.
9: 8 crew members who were on board a U.S. Air Force B-52 bomber have died after the plane crashed shortly after takeoff at Edwards Air Force Base in California. Colonel James Hayes is a deputy commander.
10: This was a mixed crew. This was a mixed crew of military, government civilians, and government contractors.
9: Boeing confirmed that 2 company employees were among those on board the aircraft.
11: Number two.
9: Oil prices dropped and stocks rose yesterday after the United States and Iran reached a preliminary peace agreement that President Trump said would reopen the Strait of Hormuz. The Dow closed up by 468 points, reaching a record high. The Nasdaq gained more than 3%, while the S&P 500 jumped more than 1.6% by the end of the trading day.
11: Number three.
9: A Wisconsin beagle breeding and research facility that's been the site of recent violent protests is closing, and its remaining dogs are being taken in by a Florida rescue group. Big Dog Ranch Rescue founder Lori Simmons.
12: With this agreement, Big Dog Ranch Rescue will have completed the full rescue and relocation of 2,110 beagles.
9: A large group of animal welfare activists stormed the property in April to take away the beagles, prompting police to use tear gas and pepper spray as they made dozens of arrests. Three instructors are facing homicide charges in Brazil after a 21-year-old woman died during a rope jump without being attached to any equipment. And on a lighter note, what if instead of showing up on a first date the most polished, put-together version of yourself, you instead showed up as, well, a goblin? It may sound counterintuitive, but daters are doing it. It's called goblin intimacy.
8: Okay, so you're showing up as a goblin. Essentially, or looking like a goblin. It's a description. On your first date?
9: The idea is that if you are someone who's always in leggings, your hair is in a bun, that's how you should show up to your first date. Kind of putting everything on the table to start, to be the true you, if you will.
8: I see.
9: I don't love showing up looking
8: Nicole,
9: like a goblin.
8: Are we doing it?
9: No, I personally don't. Okay. But I will say the mental stuff. Like, I recently went on a date where a guy put everything on the table right when we showed up of this is what's happening. I'm between jobs. This is what I'm looking for. And I found it quite refreshing.
8: Really?
9: Yeah. So in some ways, I understand this.
8: Huh.
9: No?
8: You don't? Goblin-timacy.
9: Say
8: you show
9: that.
8: Up like a goblin.
9: You show up like your true self kind of thing.
8: Are you wearing makeup or no?
9: I do, unless if it's like a beach day or
8: you're
9: a pool
8: not
9: date.
8: A real goblin.
9: What do you mean? Well,
8: you're like a modified goblin.
9: Thank you, I think.
8: Yeah. 6 minutes now in front of the hour.
13: The board recommends approving.
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13: the
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1: It's Tuesday morning. Ted Borges.
2: And Steve Scott.
1: And today is better than yesterday. You know why, Steve?
2: Why?
1: Because yesterday was Monday, and nobody likes Mondays.
2: Well, except for Garfield. He loves lasagna on Mondays.
1: What Garfield famously hates Mondays. But that was his whole thing.
2: But he loves lasagna on Mondays.
1: He's a cat. He doesn't understand the calendar year anyway.
2: Oh, that's true. That's true. And he's getting fat. He's a fat cat.
1: Whoa, Steve, never comment on a cat's weight, my goodness.
2: Okay, he's a plump cat.
1: Oh, much better, much better. How's our weather today, Steve?
2: Well, today it's a lot better than it was yesterday in one sense. Mm-hmm. The flooded warning has gone bye-bye. That was expired as of 4:30 this morning. Today, we've got a chance of showers and thunderstorms, mainly after 3 p.m., mostly sunny with a high near 84. Then tonight, another chance of showers and thunderstorms, mainly before 10, mostly cloudy, gradually becoming clear with the overnight low down to around 68. Sunny with a high of 90 for tomorrow, with heat index as high as 99. It will be breezy, winds out of the south gusting as high as 38 miles per hour. That, according to KZRG meteorologist Ray Stajic, also known as 3-Day Ray, he'll be joining us live at 7:25 this morning.
1: Yeah, that's exactly right. 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And, of course, on your smart speaker, it's News Talk KZRG. Liberty Utilities still reporting more than 5,000 customers impacted by this weekend's storms.
2: Yeah, in fact, I was talking to one of them last night right before going to bed, my landlord. He was telling me that he was still without electricity, but they were working on it right then.
1: Right, yeah. So they are cruising around. They are trying to do what they can. There's more than 2,500 customers in the immediate four states area that's being impacted, 5,000 across their entire customer base. So this is a really big issue. Of course, we're, what, 3 days out from the storm, and
2: yeah,
1: people
2: basically
1: are still have no power?
2: Yeah.
1: I mean, that's crazy. Now, luckily for me, I have power. I just don't have internet at my house.
2: Have you ever heard of trying to tie your cell phone into your computer? That's the way to get it done.
1: Well, I was going to say, as a Zoomer, having no internet, that's basically a death sentence.
2: It's called a cell phone as a backup.
1: I'm dying over here, Steve. I have no way of
2: You have a cell phone.
1: Tweeting.
2: You do have a way.
1: I have no way of tweeting,
2: yes,
1: Steve.
2: Yes, you do.
1: How am I going to Truth Social? My God.
2: Do it on your cell phone.
1: So we have more updates for you on what's going on with those efforts, along with an update regarding that plane crash that happened in Butler, Missouri over the weekend. On News Talk KZRG, good morning.
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3: The Iran deal is a big deal at the G7 summit. I'm Dave Anthony, Fox News.
4: They will not develop, purchase, buy, or any other thing. They're not going to acquire a nuclear weapon. If they do, all hell will rain down on them.
3: President Trump, a short time ago, sitting next to the Emir of Qatar at the summit in France.
4: Because they were really on the line. They were in the front line. They were being shot at just about as much as anybody, but you were a lot closer.
3: The president says the memorandum of understanding with Iran that will be finalized Friday will have shipping fully flowing again through the Strait of Hormuz while nuclear negotiations continue. And the president insists
4: that we're not investing any money. We have the right to if we want, but we're not investing any money. We didn't pay for it like Obama did. He paid.
3: Referencing the 2015 Iran nuclear deal he canceled during the first Trump administration, but there are questions about what Iran gets financially, with details still not released.
5: The only economic benefit that Iran would see from the U.S. is lifting of the sanctions.
3: Fox's Aisha Hosni monitoring the summit from Geneva.
5: We're eager to see this text because that might be included in this text, but right now, according to the vice president and U.S. officials, it sounds like that money is coming from the Gulf. Gulf allies will put that fund together, $300 billion. We don't know if it's up front over the course of time.
3: Russia's war in Ukraine, also a big topic at the G7 summit. The Air Force will try to figure out why a B-52 bomber went down in a fiery crash right after takeoff in California, killing all 8 people on board. There are primaries or runoffs in 3 states today, Alabama and Oklahoma and Georgia, where the polls are just opening. Same in Washington, D.C., where they're voting for mayor.
6: Former council member Kenya McDuffie, council member and Democratic Socialist Janice Lewis-George, They're the front runners in the Democratic primary, which all but assures them a general election win in this heavily Democratic city. One of the major issues splitting the two, addressing teen takeovers.
3: That's Fox's Rich Edson. 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
2: 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KZRG, rating for a high of 85. Your complete forecast with KZRG meteorologist Ray Stajic. Following sports, that'll be at 6:08. Sun is on the rise at 61 in Neosho, 59 in Pittsburgh. Yep, you heard right, 59 in Pittsburgh, 61 in Galena, 61 in Joplin. 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And on your smart speaker, News Talk, KZRG. Three brief tornadoes have been confirmed from this weekend's storms.
7: Plus, we had a nearly 9-mile-wide swath of 85 to 95 mile per hour straight line wind gusts just on the east side of Joplin. The first little twister, though, EF1 near Fidelity, a mile or so from that I-44, I-49 four-leaf clover interchange. It was only on the ground for about a minute, but did have 90 mile per hour winds, and it uprooted and snapped multiple massive trees and did damage some buildings out there. Then there was a couple of EF0 tornadoes near Purdy and Butterfield and Monette in Barry County. But the best part, no injuries reported. 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
1: Trees absolutely everywhere. Joplin Deputy Fire Chief Andy Nimmo urging safety as you continue to clean up after this weekend's storms.
8: The most dangerous thing about these types of storms are that the power lines get wrapped up in the trees, and this time of year there's obviously robust foliage on all of the trees, and so seeing the power lines inside the trees is almost impossible. You know, you really have to pay attention. You really want to make sure that you're not getting into any type of power line.
1: Nimmo also urged patience with your electric linemen as they've had a lot to fix over the past 36 hours.
2: Safety first. Some cleanup continues, but Newton County Sheriff Matt Stewart really wants you to be cautious out in the yard.
9: When you're using chainsaws, especially when you're cleaning up down trees, you know, a lot of times those trees have twisted and fallen on other things and can be unbalanced. And so you want to be very careful when you're doing that. Make sure you're not cutting on the tree limb that's holding the tree and then that tree falling on them and hurting them.
2: Sheriff Stewart also reminds you to stay away from fast-moving floodwaters. 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
1: Quick little storm recovery update for you when it comes to electricity. 2,500 local homes still in the dark as of this morning. Liberty Utilities is fighting 1,400 outages in Jasper County, while NUMAC is tackling nearly 1,000 outages in Newton County. Give those crews a little bit of room today out on those roadways as they continue to work. Their trucks are quite large and might take up entire swaths of the road as they continue to try and fix the issue.
2: Getting to know AI data centers more. Joplin Mayor Rob O'Brien says the council members are going to be headed to Jefferson City for an AI summit.
10: It's being put on by the Missouri Association of Counties and the Missouri Municipal League. I think we're hoping to learn more. It looks like it's covering a wide array of things, from what they are, what kind of utilities do they use, to what kind of legislation communities can look at, address data centers that may be on their doorstep. Of course, we know it is a hot issue here.
2: The mayor says they are considering additional restrictions and oversight as part of proper land use planning. Well, the Cardinals are back to their winning ways, according to Joe Morgan.
11: The St. Louis Cardinals stay red hot. Dustin May was absolutely dealing last night, carrying a perfect game into the seventh inning and wrapping up a brilliant one-hitter as the Redbirds shut out the Padres 3-0. Jimmy Crooks delivered a clutch two-run double.
12: 2-1 delivery is hit towards left center field, towards the gap, and it's going to get down. Between the left fielder and the center fielder, it's bobbled now by Merrill. Two runs are going to score. The Cardinals lead 2-0. Jimmy Crooks comes through with a runner in scoring position, drives in two of them.
11: St. Louis has now won 8 of their last 11. They look to keep the momentum rolling in Game 2 tonight at 6:45. Catch all the action on AM 1230, The Talker. Meanwhile, the Nationals used a massive 5-run fifth inning to down the Royals 7-3, powered by Dylan Cruz's 3-run blast. Game 2 in that series gets underway tonight at 5:45. And right here at home, a tough night for the Joplin Jailbirds. 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
3: Here's your KZRG forecast this afternoon. Some isolated showers, thunder showers. Otherwise, sun clouds, 85. Really think as we get into later tomorrow evening, a better chance of maybe some severe weather across the area. I'm meteorologist Ray Stajic in the KZRG Storm Center.
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2: Clean sweep this morning on the KZRG Storm Tracker radar so far. 61 in Neosho, 59 in Pittsburgh, 61 in Baxter Springs, 61 in Joplin. 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
2: Well, we've got a kind of a middle chance of showers and thunderstorms, mainly after 3 o'clock this afternoon, mostly sunny during most of the day with a high of 85. And then tonight, about the same type of chance of showers and thunderstorms, mainly before 10 p.m., mostly cloudy, gradually becoming clear with the overnight low down to around 68. Now, tomorrow, it's going to be sunny, high near 90. Wow, heat index values as high as 99. Breezy with winds out of the south gusting as high as 38 miles per hour. Then we have a chance of some showers and thunderstorms late tomorrow night, early on Thursday morning. Some of those could be strong to severe. Keep it here on News Talk KZRG. If the severe weather breaks out, we'll break in. That all according to KZRG meteorologist Ray Stajic, who we will be talking to at 7:25.
1: That is exactly right. Couple of updates for you to kick off the morning. We're going to be providing these updates literally all morning long. There are still large swaths of the 4 states area that are without power. We're talking parts of Joplin, parts of Carl Junction, parts of Dunaway. We're talking parts of Webb City. We're talking parts of Neosho. This is no bueno across the board. More than 2,500 local homes in the immediate 4 states area, again, all those aforementioned cities and more, are still in the dark as of this morning. Now, I know Liberty Utilities, they are dealing with a ton of power outages. I know Newmack Electric is dealing with a ton of power outages. The crews are actively working on it. We also have an update for you internet-wise. If you are one of the many homes, myself included, that does have power, thank God, but no internet access, Sparklight is also reporting widespread internet outage across the 4 states area. And basically, they said that there's zero timeline as to when they will have it up. They said, we're not even going to give you a timeline because whatever the timeline we give you is immediately going to be wrong because we have absolutely no stinking clue when we're going to get it up. All
2: and
1: this.
2: I will bet that their lines are above ground on power poles.
1: Probably.
2: More than likely.
1: More than likely. All of this, of course, as a result of this weekend storms, which News Talk KZRG, we were here in the 24-hour storm center covering live for you.
2: Well, I even saw something today I didn't see yesterday on the way to work. This was on Ship
1: My Protector. Beautiful face?
2: And that was that would have been good on the pavement, but no.
1: Whoa!
2: it was near 7th and Schifferdecker. They had a truck, a power truck, holding up one of the power poles.
1: And Steve.
2: It was bracing it.
1: Now this is when we cue Bon Jovi's "Shot Through the Heart." Yeah, that was right to the heart, Steve. You monster.
2: Thank you. I meant it that way.
1: Now, anecdotally, I actually was able to go out and speak to some Liberty Utility line workers yesterday in person. They are out there. They are working. There's just an exorbitant amount of damage that they have to go through, and there's only so many hands on deck. So there's that. We're going to have some updates for you in the next hour or so and throughout the morning regarding what's going on with that cleanup process and regarding what exactly we ended up seeing on Saturday night. Quick little update for you on a story we had earlier this week, i.e. yesterday. An update regarding that plane that had crashed near Butler, Missouri over the weekend. Now, that crash happened just a few days ago, right before 12 noon. It happened Sunday, right before 12 noon, killing all 12 souls on board. It was a small private plane belonging to a private skydiving company. And one of the really heartbreaking details, according to authorities, is that some of the family members of the victims who died in that plane crash were actually there watching it happen.
2: Oh, man, that is extremely sad.
1: Yeah. Apparently, they were there to witness the big skydiving jump. They wanted to get a video or a photo of their family member on the parachute going, "Woo, look at me go." And instead, they saw one of probably the most horrific things they will see in their entire lives. we are now learning that several of the skydivers killed were experienced jumpers. These were people that had done it numerous times. We're also learning that the physical aircraft that had crashed that fateful morning had actually flown several times just the day before.
2: Right.
1: I mean, that's a plane that was, that physical item was crafted in 2010 and was cruising
2: well, plus, for years. What I read also, there's, it flew from Kansas City to Butler to get ready for the ride.
1: Right, just that day it had flown, which is crazy. Now, authorities have not released the victims' names, and there is no timeline as to when or even if they will. We don't know at this time. We do not know the cause of the crash, but we do know what did not cause the crash. What did not cause the crash was anything criminal. There was nothing suspicious going on. It was not a terrorist plot. It was not anything like that. The authorities came out and they said, as of right now, there is zero evidence to suggest anything criminal of any kind. So we know that did not cause the crash. We also learned just yesterday that we know for a fact that weather was not a cause for the crash.
2: Yeah, now if it would have been the night before, different story.
1: But very different.
2: But by the time that they started having to take off from the Butler Airport, the weather was clear at that time.
1: Totally clear. So we know weather had nothing to do with it at all. Now, eyewitnesses say that plane was roughly 100 feet from the ground when it suddenly, this is eyewitness account here, when it suddenly made an abrupt left turn and then ultimately crashed, just right to the earth.
2: Yeah.
1: Now, apparently, these eyewitnesses said that it also appeared that the plane might have been losing power. That's what they said. It said if they had to describe what they were looking at, it looked to them like a plane that was losing power. Then it's theorized that the pilot may have been trying to reach a highway to land, doing an emergency landing. But ultimately, it's possible, based off of what they saw, it kind of looked like the plane stalled out and then just went nose first directly into the ground.
2: Which is very sad because he was actually near three different roadways in that particular area where he could have possibly had a chance to getting a safe landing if he was able to do so.
1: Yeah, exactly. So it's really, really, really, really sad. But News.KZRG will have updates for you as they become available. Now, the FAA and the investigative bodies into this aircraft crash that took place near Butler, Missouri over the weekend said that a full-blown report may not be available for a year, up to a year and a half even. But we're getting some preliminary reports and things like that, which is what we're updating you on this morning.
2: Right.
1: So there you have it. Moving on from there, and we're going to talk about this more and pretty much all morning, but the National Weather Service, they have confirmed that three tornadoes touched down late Saturday night. This was just a few days ago. That severe weather that resulted in all this power being out and all this internet being lost and all this frozen food going to waste as a result of the fridges being turned off. Three tornadoes caused that.
2: Yeah. Plus extremely high winds in addition to the tornadoes.
1: Mm-hmm. Yeah, that was a big one as well. Really very massive. So we're going to be giving you updates on where these three tornadoes touched down and how severe they were. That's coming up in about 20 minutes here at around 6:40. And also in the next newscast as well. So really in about 10 minutes. On FM 102.9, 105.9, AM 1310. 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
21: Number three.
2: The text of President Trump's Iran peace deal has yet to be publicly released. Republicans appear cautious to offer praise on the deal until they actually get to see what the deal contains. All we know so far is that Iran could be getting $300 billion.
21: Number two.
2: A 49-year-old woman from Joplin drowned on Sunday morning at Shoal Creek, northeast of Granby. She was swept away by swift floodwaters after this weekend's severe weather, which KZRG was covering. Our thoughts and prayers go out to the family.
21: Number one.
2: More than 2,500 local homes are still in the dark as of this morning after this weekend's storms. Liberty Utilities and Newmack Electric are working to restore power to local residents and businesses. Some homes in the four states have power, but no internet. Sparklight says there's no timeline as to when it will be fixed.
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1: Iran might be getting $300 billion in Trump's peace deal. 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We want to know your thinking on that. 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
2: True. Very true.
1: 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Coming up, what's going on with your money on News Talk KZRG.
5: Here's your KZRG forecast. Today's storms in the afternoon and evening hours will be isolated and probably not severe. Sunshine and clouds otherwise, 85. Any showers, thunder showers will end tonight. Tomorrow we're at 90 degrees, but warm and humid with gusty winds, heat index. What it'll feel like could be close to 100. And then tomorrow evening, there may be some storms around, a thin line coming through, but they've got a better opportunity of being severe. So we'll have to keep an eye on that. I'm meteorologist Ray Stajic in the KZRG Storm Center.
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3: I'm Nicole Murray with Your Money Now. Shares of SpaceX climbed yesterday, their first full day of trading after jumping 20% in their debut on Friday. SpaceX completed the biggest IPO in history, raising $75 billion before underwriters exercised their overallotment. CEO Elon Musk posted on X that the company might be able to reach approximately $1 trillion in revenue in 2030. Qualcomm CEO Cristiano Amon said on CNBC that the company is working on over 40 designs of new AI devices. Amon said these include jewelry, earbuds with cameras in them, pins that people wear, and watches. Centene said it has offered buyouts to some employees as the health insurer grapples with higher medical costs, funding cuts, and membership declines. The company did not indicate how many employees were offered buyouts or how much it is aiming to reduce its workforce. Centene is the largest Medicaid provider. Futures are currently mixed after the Dow closed at a record high following the U.S.-Iran peace deal. That's Your Money Now.
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3: Well, today it's going to be partly sunny with a chance of showers and thunderstorms, mainly after 3 o'clock until about 10 o'clock tonight. Mostly sunny with a high of 85. Then tonight, we've got another chance of showers and thunderstorms until about 10. Overnight low down to 68. Tomorrow, the high of 90 with sunshine and breezy. Winds are going to be out of the south, gusting as high as 38 miles per hour. Tomorrow night, a real good chance of showers and thunderstorms. Some could be strong to severe in the late night, early morning hours of Wednesday night, Thursday morning. If they do break out severe, keep it here because we'll break in on News Talk KZRG and keep you up to date with the latest information. We're going to be talking to KZRG meteorologist Ray Stajic and get more on the timing of the possibility of severe storms at about 7:25 this morning.
4: Yeah, that's exactly right. Chris Plant is going to be joining us at 9. Clay Travis and Buck Sexton, they'll be cracking the mic at 11. Sean Hannity will be here at 2, and Mark Levin at 5. 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There's a lot of controversy in America, around the world, and certainly in the Four States area about this possible reality where Iran, under the peace deal that has been penned by President Donald Trump, the dealmaker-in-chief, Iran might be getting $300 billion. There's a lot of controversy as to the reality of that, A, and B, where that money would come from. We're going to be clearing up all of those question marks in less than 10 minutes at around 6:40 this morning. 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
3: 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Your complete forecast with KZRG meteorologist Ray Stajic following sports. That will be at 6:38. 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
4: President Donald Trump announced on Truth Social that the United States and Iran have agreed to stop their fighting and negotiate on the country's nuclear program. Trey Yangst explains that U.S. officials will give more details hopefully soon.
5: One of those officials explained the deal is performance-based, meaning Iran wouldn't benefit from sanctions relief unless they adhere to their end of the deal. This means the opening of the Strait of Hormuz and entering into detailed discussions to dismantle their nuclear program. Vice President J.D. Vance was on Hannity and explained more about how the goal is to give Iran a chance to integrate into the world economy.
6: If the Iranians behave, and if there are sanctions relief, and if the Iranians are integrated into the world economy, we would invite other countries, not us, but other countries to invest.
5: We know that the agreement calls for a ceasefire on all fronts, including Lebanon. U.S. officials say Israel will be allowed to respond if attacked by Iran-backed Hezbollah.
3: President Trump meets with the world leaders in France for the G7 summit to discuss more of the agreement with Iran. Ashni Hazni from Geneva explains that the president will also be discussing a way to end the war with Ukraine, with Ukrainian President Zelensky. Must be day one.
7: It's been 4 years of war now. The president, though, going into this meeting, seemed very optimistic about bringing this war to an end. He said that maybe we can do something. So perhaps that is the momentum he's feeling from the Iran deal. But he seemed optimistic going into this meeting. President of Ukraine actually posted on X right before the meeting that the Ukrainians had hit an oil refinery in Russia using their long-range capabilities and sort of just saying that he was very proud of the Ukraine military, the warriors there, as this war continues to go on.
3: President Trump wants Republicans to add voter ID provisions.

0: to an extension of the surveillance tools.
1: A key provision of the Foreign Intelligence Surveillance Act expired over the weekend, and an attempt to renew the spy program faces a new wrinkle. President Trump is urging Republicans to attach the Save America Act to the FISA bill. The Save America Act would add ID and proof of citizenship requirements for voters. A FISA extension already faces stiff opposition from Democrats because of the president's pick to temporarily be acting director of national intelligence. Senate Majority Leader Republican John Thune says adding the Save America Act to FISA is unrealistic. In Washington, Jared Halpern, Fox News.
0: Sunshine 61, 633, News Talk KZRG. Three brief tornadoes have been confirmed from this weekend's storm.
2: Plus, we had a nearly 9 mile wide swath of 85 to 95 mile per hour straight line wind gusts just on the east side of Joplin. The first little twister, though, EF1 near Fidelity, a mile or so from that I-44, I-49 four-leaf clover interchange. It was only on the ground for about a minute, but did have 90 mile per hour winds, and it uprooted and snapped multiple massive trees and did damage some buildings out there. Then there was a couple of EF0 tornadoes near Purdy and Butterfield Field in Monette in Barry County, but the best part, no injuries reported. I'm Cy Albright, News on KZRG.
0: Trees everywhere. Joplin Deputy Fire Chief Andy Nimmo says they had tons of calls about storm damage from late Saturday night.
3: Whether it was trees in the power poles, trees on top of houses, trees on top of cars, trees uprooting gas lines, there was a lot of damage done by trees getting blown over. There was obviously power poles that were blown over and snapped in half. It definitely was widespread and a significant amount of damage.
0: Now, the good news, though, is no injuries have been reported with the 80-plus mile-an-hour wind gusts that we saw roll through. If you see news, text us at 417-782-1310. Sunshine 61, 635, News Talk, KZRG. Storm damage cleanup continues. Joplin Mayor Rob O'Brien praised the team around him.
4: The Public Works team was out basically before midnight and worked through yesterday until mid-afternoon, clearing the streets and the public right-of-ways to make sure that people can move around. It appears from initial assessments that the highest winds were from Schifferdecker Maiden Lane area out through the university north of 7th, but there was widespread impact across the city.
0: Fortunately, no reports of injuries across town, but power outage restoration continues, so give linemen some patience.
5: Well, if you have macaroni and cheese in your house, you might want to check the packaging. And the reason why is because it's very delicious. But unfortunately, due to this weekend's storms, the situation is there are some refrigerators and freezers in the Four States area that were without power for a very long period of time, in some cases days and days, which means all of your food safety needs to be top of mind. That includes things like meats, that includes things like ice cream, and of course, dairy products. If they were stored in a receptacle that did not have power for several days or even just a handful of hours, it is worth investigating those food items and ensuring that they did not go bad, rotten, or otherwise. You can go to newstalkkzrg.com and click on this story to get more details and information about food safety to ensure your gut safety.
0: The Cardinals are winners once again. Joe Morgan has details.
6: The St. Louis Cardinals stay red hot. Dustin May was absolutely dealing last night, carrying a perfect game into the seventh inning and wrapping up a brilliant one-hitter as the Redbirds shut out the Padres 3-0. Jimmy Crooks delivered a clutch two-run double.
7: 2-1 delivery is hit towards left center field, towards the gap, and it's going to get down between the left fielder and the center fielder. It's bobbled now by Merrill. Two runs are going to score. The Cardinals lead 2-0. Jimmy Crooks comes through with a runner in scoring position, drives in two of them.
6: St. Louis has now won 8 of their last 11. They look to keep the momentum rolling in Game 2 tonight at 6:45. Catch all the action on AM 1230, The Talker. Meanwhile, the Nationals used a massive 5-run fifth inning to down the Royals 7-3, powered by Dylan Cruz's 3-run blast. Game 2 in that series gets underway tonight at 5:45. And right here at home, a tough night for the Joplin Jailbirds. The bats were alive, but the pitching struggled in a high-scoring 16-11 loss to the Clarinda A's. Marcus marking just the fifth loss of the season for the Jailbirds. 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
8: Here's your KZRG forecast. Today's storms in the afternoon and evening hours will be isolated and probably not severe. Sunshine and clouds otherwise, 85. Any showers, thunder showers will end tonight. Tomorrow we're at 90 degrees, but warm and humid with gusty winds, heat index. What it'll feel like could be close to 100. And then tomorrow evening, there may be some storms around, a thin line coming through, but they've got a better opportunity of being severe. So I'll have to keep an eye on that. I'm meteorologist Ray Stajic in the KZRG Storm Center.
0: So far this morning, clean sweep on the KZRG Storm Tracker radar. Sunshine, 61 in Neosho, 61 in Pittsburgh, 61 in Webb City, 61 in Joplin. 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
5: just after 6:40 in the A of the M. Ted Bohorquez
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5: 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It is nice and sunny for now.
0: That's a great way of putting it, for now, and it's going to stay that way for now, but then later on this afternoon, we have a chance of some showers and thunderstorms, a little bit of a chance all the way through about 10 o'clock tonight. High today, 85, low tonight, 68. Then tomorrow, sunny, breezy, moist, warm, humid.
5: Ew.
0: 90 for the predicted high. Heat index could feel as high as 99 to 100.
5: Don't say the word moist, Steve. That's gross.
0: Well, it could be air that you wear. Remember that. we heard that just a couple of weeks ago. Air that you wear.
5: Uh-huh.
0: But we do have a chance of a thin line of thunderstorms coming through sometime tomorrow evening or tomorrow night, possibly in the overnight hours, and some of those could be strong to severe. According to KZRG meteorologist Ray Stajic, we'll be talking to him at 7:25, get an update.
5: Mm-hmm. All right, let's get into what will probably be one of the most controversial things we talk about today, and that is this peace deal with Iran that has not been signed yet. I believe the signing day officially is Friday.
0: I've heard they have digitally signed it, but have not physically signed it. They're going to physically sign it on Friday.
5: Do you think the auto pen will be making an appearance at the signing?
0: No, it's J.D. Vance is going to be there, but there's a possibility, a slim chance that Donald Trump might show up and overshadow J.D. Vance being there.
5: Oh, that'd be kind of cool if he showed up. All right, here's the dealio. Here's the big controversy with this peace deal is it is possible that in the peace deal, Iran might get $300 billion. Now, I'm going to clarify on the outset. I know a lot of you are, that's not true. Hold on. It's not $300 billion U.S. dollars, but $300 billion worth of foreign money that would not be coming from the U.S. taxpayer. It's not coming from you and I that we know of so far. Now, there's a lot of asterisks with this because the text of this peace deal has not been made public to the American people yet. Nobody's technically seen it yet. The only reporting that we have in the United States is coming A, from Iran's propaganda media machine, and B, from nameless Washington, D.C. insiders that are speaking to reporters on the condition of anonymity. So there's that to consider. Now, what is this $300 billion made of? A couple of things. Number one, it's made up of frozen Iranian assets. Iran had made a handful of billions of dollars through oil sales and gun trade and all that. And the United States, we froze that money to ensure that they didn't get it. So possibly some of that money will be coming from us unfreezing those assets. So again, not our money, but money nonetheless going to Iran. Number two, it has also been discussed from, again, anonymous sources from the D.C. Trump administration apparatus. They came out and said the other bit of the $300 billion worth of capital going to Iran, potentially under this deal, would be coming from our Gulf Coast allies. We're talking Qatar. We're talking Beirut. We're talking Jordan. We're talking Lebanon, things like that. And the idea behind it is that the United States would lift sanctions from Iran and allow these Gulf Coast allies to invest their money, which I don't know what they roll with. They use dinar or something. Whatever it is, the plexal, whatever their currency that they call is, it would be $300 billion equivalent to U.S. dollars. That's not true. Actual U.S. dollars. Just want to clarify. I know there's a lot of anger about this, but not actual U.S. dollars would be invested into Iran to help rebuild. And this built upon what they're calling the Reconstruction Fund. And the idea is sort of like post-World War II with the Marshall Plan. Hey, we can just, you know, World War I happened, we decimated Germany because we kicked their butts because America number one, let's be honest. And then Germany's economy was a mess. Their people got desperate. And so who rose to power in the act of desperation? Adolf Hitler, because desperate people seek desperate means. Adolf was a pretty desperate means. So after World War II, we learned our lesson and we said, okay, let's help rebuild Germany for the German people so that way they don't get desperate and rely on some madman to help get them out of their impoverished state. That's the idea behind, from my understanding, what the Trump administration is trying to do with Iran. So that way we don't just knock out the current regime and replace them with someone just as bad or possibly even worse. Let's give the Iranian people hope. Let's bring them into the family of nations. From my understanding, that's the idea. But it is still $300 billion going to the United States. Again, not U.S. dollars.
0: Right.
5: But $300 billion nonetheless.
0: Well, I'd actually heard
5: going
0: a story
5: to Iran.
0: Talking about it yesterday, talking about this very subject. And they were saying that it was possibly Iranian assets that were frozen in those countries.
5: Precisely. That would be part of it.
0: So that would be part of it, at least.
5: Right. And it would...
0: Reportedly.
5: Reportedly.
0: Allegedly.
5: Allegedly. We don't have the bill's text. We don't have the peace plan's text yet.
0: Maybe
5: it has
0: from
5: not been
0: day
5: released.
0: One.
5: Yeah. From day one. Yeah.
0: I like that statement. Day one.
5: It's going to happen. Now... Senator Lindsey Graham, he's a Republican from South Carolina. He voiced a little skepticism in this plan. And I want to read you this. This is something he wrote on X. Why he didn't do it on Truth Social is beyond my comprehension. But X is good enough, I suppose. He said, the idea of $300 billion reconstruction fund given who is in charge of Iran seems to be tone deaf. It would be akin to the Marshall Plan for Germany with the Nazis still in charge, end quote. So again, the Marshall Plan was the post-World War II reconstruction plan to make sure the German people weren't desperate enough to have a Hitler 2.0. But he is saying, well, technically, the Iranian regime is still in power. So even if this $300 billion non-US dollars goes to Iran, The still oligarchical, whatever you want to call it, religious oligarchy.
0: What oligarchical. Was that word?
5: Oligarchical. Hold on. Where's the Bernie Sanders?
16: Oh, I thought that would come. No.
5: No, they are still a religious oligarchy over there. They want the whole world to be Islamic. That's the upper tiers government's plan.
0: They don't just want it. They demand it.
5: They demand it. Convert or die is sort of their dealio, right?
0: Yeah. And we're the big Satan in their eyes.
5: And they're technically still in charge. And so with this peace deal, what Senator Lindsey Graham is voicing concern about is, yeah, maybe we should have a reconstruction fund to help Iran make sure they don't just have Iran 2.0. Yes, it's great that it's not U.S. dollars. Again, not U.S. dollars. However, the people in charge are still the bad guys, right? It is akin to giving that money to Germany with the Nazis still in charge. I don't think that criticism is unfounded or unfair. I think it's a reasonable criticism. We technically haven't really put in, like with Venezuela, we took them out, we put our guys in. We haven't really done that with Iran yet.
0: Not yet.
5: And again, all of this might be moot because we don't actually know what's in this peace deal.
0: But we will know on Friday when they sign the deal. It's guaranteed.
5: I've heard that it's guaranteed that it's going to come out. I've heard a lot of things from a lot of people.
0: When I hear it because, like I said yesterday, you know, they said that Iran and the U.S. had reached a peace deal. What was it, a record 26 times so far this year?
5: Right. So this is reportedly what might be in this peace deal. Lot of asterisks, lot of might, lot of allegedlys, because we don't have the text of this peace deal, because we're getting this information piecemeal from nameless, faceless, anonymous sources in the Trump administration and Iran's propaganda machine. That's all we have to work with. That's the news we have for you this morning. Hopefully, personally, I would like to see them not get $300 billion until we completely take out their entire leadership. I know we took out the top branch. I know we took out the second branch. I'm not happy until we have
0: our branch.
5: I want our guys in
0: the fourth branch.
5: When we get our guys in there, then I'm comfortable with, yes, maybe we can unfreeze these assets.
0: Well, one of the things I heard in a story this morning was they're even worried that there might be some rogue people of the military that are still at hands of some of the weapons.
5: Totally. I'm seeing reports that, reports allegedly, Iran might still even have as much as 70% of their missile situation going on, of their missile backlog, allegedly.
0: And how many drones?
5: Right. Their military obviously is still functional to some degree.
0: I thought they were obliterated.
5: Well, you know. So anyway, that's the dealio. What are your thoughts on this? Leave us an open mic message or text us at 417-782-1310.
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17: Number three.
0: The text of President Trump's Iran peace deal has yet to be publicly released. Republicans appear cautious to offer praise on the deal until they get to see what the deal contains. All we know so far is that Iran could be getting $300 billion.
17: Number two.
0: A 49-year-old lady from Joplin drowned on Sunday morning in Shoal Creek, northeast of Granby. She was swept away by swift floodwaters after this weekend's severe weather, which KZRG was covering. Our thoughts and prayers go out to the family.
17: Number one.
0: More than 2,500 local homes are still in the dark as of this morning after this weekend's storms. Liberty Utilities and Newmack Electric are working to restore power to local residences and businesses. Now, some homes in the four states have been without power, or have power, that is, but no internet. Sparklight says there's no timeline on when it will be fixed.
15: Now, the KZRG question of the day.
5: Iran might be getting $300 billion non-U.S. dollars in Trump's peace deal. What are your thoughts on this? Feel free to text us at 417-782-1310. Iran may be getting $300 billion non-U.S. dollars in the peace deal. And it's a maybe. We don't have the text. We don't have the peace deal's text yet. But what are your thoughts on that? Coming up, Sean Hannity's Morning Minute. 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
8: Here's your KZRG forecast. Today's storms in the afternoon and evening hours will be isolated and probably not severe. Sunshine and clouds otherwise, 85. Any showers, thunder showers will end tonight. Tomorrow we're at 90 degrees, but warm and humid with gusty winds, heat index. What it'll feel like could be close to 100. And then tomorrow evening, there may be some storms around, a thin line coming through, but they've got a better opportunity of being severe. So I'll have to keep an eye on that. I'm meteorologist Ray Stajic in the KZRG Storm Center.
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10: The Iranian Parliament Speaker has officially signed the U.S. deal to end this conflict. J.D. Vance has been all over the airwaves, and in spite of what the legacy media mob and other people have been saying, he said in no uncertain terms that there are no funds that will be released to Iran in exchange for signing an agreement in this particular case. He said it to George Stephanopoulos. There's been no money released, and that is not going to change. That is an important point. And the vice president then went on from there. Now, if we see Iranians making, for example, taking action to eliminate their stockpile of enriched uranium, which this deal will call for, then yes, sanctions relief will follow.
9: From coast to coast, from sea to shining sea, it's the Sean Hannity Show.
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13: It's the biggest part of the deal with Iran.
0: I'm Dave Anthony, Fox News. President Trump insisting again Iran won't be able to build a nuclear weapon.
13: And if they do, they suffer unbelievable consequences.
0: Also saying at the G7 summit in France.
13: We are not investing any money in Iran, by the way. That rumor got out there yesterday. It was ridiculous.
0: Iran could get sanctions relief as the nuclear talks continue under an agreement that allow a free flow of shipping through the Strait of Hormuz. The president also says he's not happy with Israel's continued attacks on Hezbollah in Lebanon.
13: It just goes on forever. And when that happens, it throws a negative light on the big deal, and that's the deal with Iran.
0: Fox's Trey Yingst reports from Tel Aviv.
14: So this is really important because the Iranian foreign minister says that any attack in Lebanon will be considered a violation of the Memorandum of Understanding. Israeli Prime Minister Benjamin Netanyahu last night indicated that the Israelis will continue to operate against Hezbollah, an Iran-backed group that is continuing to fire drones and rockets into Israel.
0: 2 days after the UFC 250 event at the White House, we found out the FBI disrupted an alleged plot to attack it. 5 people in custody, at least 18 others being investigated, and Fox's Todd Pyro reports.
15: The suspects allegedly traveled to Fredericksburg, Virginia to make final preparations for the attack. And the alleged plan allegedly included explosive-packed drones hitting buildings near the event, forcing a mass evacuation, and then steering crowds, get this, toward a pre-staged sniper team.
0: Of course, that never happened. The plot was thwarted. The president called the UFC event Sunday night spectacular. The polls are just opening now in Oklahoma, where it's primary day. And there's also voting in key Senate races now, runoffs in Alabama and Georgia. And there's a primary for mayor in Washington, D.C. 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
16: 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We're heading for a high of 85. Your complete forecast with KZRG meteorologist Ray Stajic. Following sports, that'll be at 7:08. Sunshine now, 61 in Neosho, 63 in Pittsburgh, 62 in Carl Junction, 62 in Joplin. 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
17: Plus, we had a nearly 9-mile wide swath of 85 to 95 mile per hour straight line wind gusts just in the east side of Joplin. The first little twister, though, EF1 near Fidelity, a mile or so from that I-44, I-49 four-leaf clover interchange. It was only on the ground for about a minute, but did have 90 mile per hour winds, and it uprooted and snapped multiple massive trees and did damage some buildings out there. Then there was a couple of EF0 tornadoes near Purdy and Butterfield and Monette in Barry County. But the best part, no injuries reported. I'm Cy Albright, News on KZRG.
18: Trees absolutely everywhere. Joplin Deputy Fire Chief Andy Nimmo urging safety as you keep cleaning up after this weekend's storms.
19: The most dangerous thing about these types of storms are that the power lines get wrapped up in the trees. And this time of year, there's obviously robust foliage on all of the trees. And so seeing the power lines inside the trees is almost impossible. You know, you really have to pay attention. You really want to make sure that you're not getting into any type of power line.
16: Safety first. Storm cleanup continues, but Newton County Sheriff Matt Stewart really wants you to be cautious out in the yard.
20: When you're using chainsaws, especially when you're cleaning up downed trees, you know, a lot of times those trees have twisted and fallen on other things and can be unbalanced. And so you want to be very careful when you're doing that. Make sure you're not cutting on the tree limb that's holding the tree and then that tree falling on them and hurting them.
16: Sheriff Stewart also reminds you to stay away from fast-moving floodwaters. If you see news, text us at 417-782-1310. 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
18: Sparklight Internet Services reporting widespread internet outages across the 4 states area this morning. Crews are currently working to fix the issue. However, Sparklight said there's no timeline as to when service will be restored.
16: The state auditor warning Missouri's budget is out of balance and swiftly draining funds Would Amendment 5 make things worse?
1: Auditor Scott Fitzpatrick tells KMOX he doesn't view it as doing either.
21: I don't view it as being better or worse. I view it as being tax reform, and the question before us in August is going to be whether we want to be a state that funds its government primarily on income tax or sales tax.
1: However, when pressed for an answer, Auditor Fitzpatrick says he believes eliminating the income tax would spur economic growth in the state, which should lead to increased revenues.
16: Well, the Cardinals are back to their winning ways, according to Joe Morgan.
22: The St. Louis Cardinals stay red hot. Dustin May was absolutely dealing last night, carrying a perfect game into the seventh inning and wrapping up a brilliant one-hitter as the Redbirds shut out the Padres 3-0. Jimmy Crooks delivered a clutch two-run double.
23: 2-1 delivery is hit towards left center field, towards the gap, and it's going to get down. Between the left fielder and the center fielder, it's bobbled now by Merrill. Two runs are going to score. The Cardinals lead 2-0. Jimmy Crooks comes through with a runner in scoring position, drives in two of them.
22: St. Louis has now won 8 of their last 11. They look to keep the momentum rolling in Game 2 tonight at 6:45. Catch all the action on AM 1230, The Talker. Meanwhile, the Nationals used a massive 5-run fifth inning to down the Royals 7-3, powered by Dylan Cruz's 3-run blast. Game 2 in that series gets underway tonight at 5:45. And right here at home, a tough night for the Joplin Jailbirds. The bats were alive, but the pitching struggled in a high-scoring 16-11 loss to the Clarinda A's, marking just the fifth loss of the season for the Jailbirds. 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
16: 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Now, KZRG meteorologist Ray Stager.
24: Here's your KZRG forecast this afternoon. Some isolated showers, thunder showers. Otherwise, sun clouds, 85. Really think as we get into later tomorrow evening, a better chance of maybe some severe weather across the area. I'm meteorologist Ray Stajic in the KZRG Storm Center.
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16: KZRG Storm Tracker Radar now showing some showers with some thunderstorms beginning to move into the western part of Crawford County. It is moving to the southeast, which should be into the Cherokee, northern parts of Cherokee County, around Cherokee County, Kansas, or Cherokee, Kansas, probably within about the next 20 minutes. Nothing severe at this time. Sunshine in 61 in Neosho, 63 in Pittsburgh, 62 in Carthage, 62 in Joplin. 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
4: It's going to be mostly sunny for most of the day today, but we've got a chance for some showers and thunderstorms. They're saying mainly after 3 p.m., but we've already got some showers and thunderstorms beginning to move into the area. Right now, it's entering into western Crawford County. We'll be moving into north central Cherokee, Kansas, Cherokee County, Kansas, probably within about the next 20, 30 minutes or so. Nothing severe this morning, and the whole line is moving to the southeast. So keep that in mind as the day progresses. Now, for tonight, showers and thunderstorms possible before 10 o'clock. Mostly cloudy, gradually becoming clear with the overnight low down to 68. And then tomorrow, it's going to be sunny. It's going to be hot. It's going to be sweaty. 90 for the high heat index values as high as 99 to 100. Going to be breezy with winds out of the south, bringing in that humidity, gusting as high as 38 miles per hour. Possibility of some strong to severe thunderstorms tomorrow night. It'll be a thin line if it happens, according to KZRG meteorologist Ray Stajic. We're going to be talking to him and getting an update on that at about 7:25 this morning.
5: Mm-hmm. Speaking of severe weather, there was severe weather over the weekend Saturday night. News Talk KZRG, we were here on the 24-hour Storm Center giving you live updates as that severe weather was going through. KZRG's Ty Albright was on it, as he always is. And this morning, we have a bit of an update for you on post-storm chaos.
4: Yeah, besides the tornadoes, we had a wide swath of 75 to 85 mile an hour winds that happened. Then right smack in the middle of that, kind of like the bullseye, we had a bunch of area, about a 9 mile wide area of 85 to 95 mile an hour wind gusts.
5: Oh my gosh.
4: That were happening. That included the eastern part of Joplin through Carthage, which caused a lot of damage throughout the area. Now, the straight line winds, that's what these were. Were uprooting and snapping numerous trees and down large limbs and some power poles. Some trees were down on homes. Multiple power lines and poles were down in the impacted area. And again, it was nearly a 9 mile wide swath of significantly damaging winds of 85 to 95 miles an hour. It also damaged multiple buildings, causing significant structural damage to a few. And several outbuildings were also picked up or rolled to the east because of the strong winds. Now, that was just the wind part. Then we had the tornadoes. We had the strongest of the three tornadoes was rated an EF1 and struck near Fidelity in Jasper County shortly after 11:24 p.m. on Saturday night. Survey teams estimated peak winds at 90 miles an hour with a path length of 1.23 miles. The tornado touched down in an area southeast of the I-44-I-49 interchange. and it literally rolled a secured carport, then moved east-northeast, snapping and uprooting multiple large trees along an intermittent path. There was a home along County Road 120 that sustained significant roof and structural damage after large trees fell onto the structure, and a truck was crushed beneath debris before the tornado lifted into an open field.
5: Yeah, and that was just the EF1 tornado. As Steve had said, the National Weather Service, they did confirm yesterday that three tornadoes touched down. That was the biggest of the three. That was the EF1. The two others were both EF0s, which if I had to choose, I would rather that. I mean, I'd rather no tornadoes, but if I had to pick one, I would pick an EF0.
4: Yeah.
5: Yeah. So the one of the EF0 tornadoes that hit was in Barry County. The first of those struck near Purdy and it tracked into the Monette area. That happened just after 11:45 on Saturday night. News Talk KZRG, we were live covering it. That EF0, officials say, had a 4.7-mile path. There was naturally just a ton of tree damage is really the bulk of where that damage happened. There were uprooted trees. There were, basically logs. Logs all over the place, tree roots, tree branches, tree everything all over the place. Now, in terms of structural damage, there are confirmed two farm outbuildings that had wall collapses. Sheet metal was thrown all over the place, in some cases more than 300 yards, according to local officials. So that was the first of those EF0 tornadoes. The second of the EF0 tornado had developed near Butterfield. Just after that, it happened just before midnight on Saturday. Again, News Talk KZRG, we were covering it. That bad boy traveled about 1.7 miles and then ultimately lifted. Some of the damage that we are getting confirmed reports of from the result of that second EF0 tornado, power poles along Highway 37, just completely obliterated. Absolute mess. So between all those three tornadoes that are confirmed to have touched down, really the big damage in the immediate local area, aside from that, was just insane winds.
4: That is absolutely true. And also the downing of a lot of trees in the area where they had the long path of straight line winds that were affecting it from 75 to 95 miles an hour.
5: Yeah. And not only that, but speaking of that and keeping in line with that, some of those downed trees resulted in power outages, of which we are still suffering today, this very morning at 7:17 a.m. KZRG news time, that is. That's right. Storm recovery update for you regarding power outages. 2,500 local homes, local as in Joplin, Webb City, Carl Junction, Galena, across the board in the entire four states area. There are more than 2,500 homes that are still in the dark as of this morning. We're talking 2,500 houses locally do not have power yet because of storms that took place 3 days ago. That is a lot of damage. That is crazy. Now, I know we're very quick to blame the electric company, and trust me, I have talked my fair share of smack against Liberty Utilities on this show.
4: Yeah, it's almost like a wrestling show, SmackDown.
5: Mm-hmm. But credit where credit is due. I've seen a lot of power crews from Liberty Utilities, from NUMAC, from Carthage Water and Electric. I have seen them in our communities. Our line men and women, they are out there working. It's a dangerous job. We're talking thousands and thousands of volts and amps and electrical stuff that they're dealing with. And they're trying to do it very quickly. That's something you want to take your time with. If I have a local four-state or human up on that power pole messing with these power lines, I'm okay with them doing it safely. And sometimes the safest way to do it is also the slowest way. So I can appreciate that they are working. Again, credit where credit is due. Our line men and women are out there. I've seen them with my own my own two eye drums and ear balls, and I've seen them working. But as a result, the reality is more than 2,500 homes in the entire four states area still have no power.
4: Plus, they also had to wait until the winds died down a little bit because I don't think they'd want to be up in a bucket
5: right.
4: truck at 75 to 95 mile an hour winds.
5: Yeah. On top of that, there's still internet outages this morning. Sparklight reporting widespread internet outages across the entire four states. They have not said how many homes are being affected. Anecdotally, I know mine is one of them. And when we called to ask, hey, what's the timeline on getting the internet up? They figuratively shrugged and said, I don't know. And then we said, is there going to be a timeline? And they said, no. There's no timeline.
4: When it gets done. when the spark gets lit.
5: Yeah, they said the internet will be up when you log on and the internet is up. That's when. So, thanks, Sparklight. Real helpful, he said sarcastically.
4: Now, we also had, because of the storm waters that were happening after all the heavy rain, a 49-year-old woman from Joplin drowned Sunday morning on Shoal Creek northeast of Granby. The Missouri State Highway Patrol says it happened around 11:15 in the morning when local authorities got a water rescue call near Raccoon Road. The woman was reportedly swept away by swift floodwaters. She was also without a safety device. The Missouri State Highway Patrol investigating the incident, but they have not made public the victim's name.
5: KZRG News Time, 7:20.
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6: Number three.
4: The text of President Trump's Iran peace deal has yet to be publicly released. Republicans appear cautious to offer praise on the deal until they get to see what the deal contains. All we know so far is that Iran could be getting $300 billion.
5: Non-U.S. dollars, before you get triggered. Non-U.S. dollars.
6: Number two.
4: A 49-year-old woman from Joplin drowned Sunday morning on Shoal Creek, northeast of Granby. She was swept away by swift floodwaters after this weekend's severe weather, which KZRG was covering. Our thoughts and prayers going out to her family.
6: Number one.
4: More than 2,500 local homes are still in the dark as of this morning after this weekend's storms. Liberty Utilities and UMAC Electric are working to restore power to local residents and businesses. Some homes in the four states have had power, but no internet. Sparklight says there's no timeline as to when it's going to be fixed.
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5: Ron might be getting $300 billion non-U.S. dollars in Trump's peace deal. What are your thoughts on this? We want to know. 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We want to know your thinking on this. I know it's controversial. I know there's a lot of anger, a lot of frustration, a lot of opinions flying online. We want to hear them. Leave us an open mic message on the KZRG app. Coming up, a look at weekday weather. KZRG's meteorologist, Bray Stachick, on Newstalk KZRG.
7: Here's your KZRG forecast. Today's storms in the afternoon and evening hours will be isolated and probably not severe. Sunshine and clouds otherwise, 85. Any showers, thunder showers will end tonight. Tomorrow we're at 90 degrees, but warm and humid with gusty winds, heat index. What it'll feel like could be close to 100. And then tomorrow evening, there may be some storms around, a thin line coming through, but they've got a better opportunity of being severe. So I'll have to keep an eye on that. I'm meteorologist Ray Stachick in the KZRG Storm Center.
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5: KZRG News Time is 7:26. Joining us live, Steve Scott, and joining us live is KZRG meteorologist, three-day Ray, also known as Ray Stajic. Good morning, Ray.
6: Hey, good morning. And really, beyond 3 days, don't have a lot to be too concerned about. It's inside that window where we do already, as we were chatting off air, seeing some rain, kind of a cluster of rain and even some thunder and lightning as you get from Crawford County and northwest and Allen County off to the northwest of town. And as you get up into this and into the heart of where some of the heavier showers are, a little thunder, lightning, some heavy rain. None of these storms are warned on, but they might have a little bit of a punch to them as they come through over the next few hours. I expect we'll get some rain coming in from northwest to southeast, and we'll wet the streets. And as some of these storms hold together, which they probably will, could be some moderate, even heavier downpours. And we'll keep that kind of on again, off again shower risk today. But in between, I think several hours of dry weather should allow us with enough sunshine to get to around 83 or 84 degrees. The average high is 86, so pretty typical for this time of year. And then we'll still have that risk of a couple of showers and thunder showers early tonight. And then we kind of reset. So we'll wake up tomorrow morning and be like, okay, feels a little different. Maybe a little more humidity with a gusty southwest breeze. Tomorrow, the breeze could gust 30, 35 plus miles per hour out of the southwest, pushing up dew points and temperatures. So the humidity goes up tomorrow. 90 will feel like the mid and upper 90s. I talk about with you all the heat index for the first time. So that's what it may actually feel like. And most of the daylight hours, if not close to all of them, may actually be dry tomorrow. And then the storms will start coming in the evening, 6, 8, maybe a little bit later. And this is going to be a

0: into tomorrow night. So that could mean strong, damaging winds, potentially some hail, maybe some isolated tornadoes. Now, officially, the Storm Prediction Center puts us in a slight risk, but to get into that enhanced and higher risk, just a little bit to our north and northeast. So I always like to say, it's not like you get that line and that risk just ends and changes to the next risk. So I really think tomorrow night we need to be on our guard starting early, and it could be for several hours we'll be under that threat for severe weather and maybe even some heavy rain.
1: Now, we got word from the National Weather Service in Springfield yesterday that we had officially three tornadoes touch down in our broadcast area, the strongest one being an EF1 just to the south of Carthage around Fidelity, Missouri, and that was with gusty winds of up to 90 miles an hour. But the 9-mile swath of 85 to 95 mile an hour wind gusts on Saturday night was huge.
0: Yeah. Yeah, and that's what you hate to see. You hate to see strong EF3 or greater tornadoes and long track tornadoes. Now, right now, this doesn't look like, at least for us, it's going to be a prolonged and long track tornado event. If I had to kind of rank, you know, where we're going to sit in terms of the severe weather pieces, that's wind, hail, tornadoes, I think it's going to be in that order. So wind first. 58 plus miles per hour is the criteria for a severe thunderstorm, and then hail 1 inch in diameter or larger. And then I think tertiary is going to be the threat for tornadoes. So doesn't look like a great tornado risk with the profiles in the atmosphere not supporting that. That'll be northeast of us. That doesn't mean that chance is zero. Remember, every thunderstorm does rotate. The chances, do they rotate enough to get a tornado?
2: Oh, boy. All right. Hey, Ray, thanks for that weather outlook.
0: Okay.
2: We appreciate you. We'll talk to you again soon. That was Ray Stajcik here on News Talk KZRG with that weather outlook on News Talk KZRG. Good morning.
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1: 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Heading for high today of 85, your complete forecast with KZRG meteorologist Ray Stajcik. Following sports, that'll be at 7:38. It's 61 in Neosho with sunshine, 63 in Pittsburgh, 62 in Galena, 62 in Joplin. 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
2: Strong criticism for Israel coming from President Donald Trump.
3: An attack on a Hezbollah target in Beirut just hours before the U.S. and Iran finalized their deal.
4: That was a vicious, that was too much.
3: President Trump not happy. Some fear Israel's refusal to pull troops out of Lebanon could put the peace agreement at risk. Iran insists Israel's war with Hezbollah has to end. President Trump says he's thinking of asking Syria to deal with the militants instead.
4: Israel's fighting Hezbollah too long and too many people are being killed. And you don't have to knock down an apartment house every time you're looking for somebody.
3: Reuters reports senior Israeli officials don't like the U.S. deal with Iran. Jonathan Savage, Fox News.
1: President Trump meeting with world leaders in France for the G7 summit to discuss more of the agreement with Iran. Ashni Hazni from Geneva explains that the president will also be discussing a way to end the war in Ukraine with Ukrainian President Zelensky.
5: It's been 4 years of war now. The president, though, going into this meeting, seemed very optimistic about bringing this war to an end. He said that maybe we can do something. So perhaps that is the momentum he's feeling from the Iran deal. But he seemed optimistic going into this meeting. President of Ukraine actually posted on X right before the meeting that the Ukrainians had hit an oil refinery in Russia using their long-range capabilities, and sort of just saying that he was very proud of the Ukraine military, the warriors there, as this war continues to go on.
2: The FBI stopped a planned terror attack aimed for the America 250 event that would happen at the White House over the weekend.
6: A network of nearly two dozen potential plotters were identified, with at least five people in custody right now. The suspects allegedly traveled to Fredericksburg, Virginia to make final preparations for the attack. And the alleged plan included explosive-packed drones hitting buildings near the

0: the event, forcing a mass evacuation, and then steering crowds, get this, toward a pre-staged sniper team. A second wave was then planned to storm the White House gate. The FBI first learned of the threat on June 10th and worked with law enforcement across multiple states to stop it.
1: Sunshine 62-733. 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
2: Three brief tornadoes have been confirmed over this weekend.
3: Plus, we had a nearly 9 mile wide swath of 85 to 95 mile per hour straight line wind gusts just on the east side of Joplin. The first little twister, though, EF1 near Fidelity, a mile or so from that I-44, I-49 four-leaf clover interchange. It was only on the ground for about a minute, but did have 90 mile per hour winds, and it uprooted and snapped multiple massive trees and did damage some buildings out there. Then there was a couple of EF0 tornadoes near Purdy and Butterfield and Monette in Barry County, but the best part, no injuries reported. I'm Cy Albright, News on KZRG.
1: A drowning in Newton County claiming the life of a woman from Joplin. The 49-year-old was in Shoal Creek, northeast of Granby, near Raccoon Road, when the swift water swept her away. The Highway Patrol and first responders on the scene says she did not have on a safety device and was not able to swim in the rapidly flowing water. If you see news, text us at 417-782-1310. Sunshine 62-735. News Talk. KZRG.
2: Amazon says it plans to spend $10 billion to build a new data center campus in eastern Missouri. Alisa Nelson with more.
4: A news release from Governor Mike Kehoe's office says the Montgomery County project is expected to create 400 direct jobs and thousands of construction jobs. Kehoe cites county leaders who estimate the Amazon data center will create hundreds of millions of dollars in new property tax revenue over the next 25 years. The groundbreaking and opening dates are unknown. Alisa Nelson, Missouri Net.
1: If you have macaroni and cheese in your house, you may want to check the packaging.
5: More than 525,000 packages of Park Street Deli macaroni and cheese sold at Aldi stores nationwide are being recalled because they may contain undeclared soy lecithin, an ingredient that can trigger allergic reactions in people with soy sensitivities. The FDA has classified the recall as class 2, meaning health risks are considered temporary or medically reversible. Customers are being urged not to eat the product and to return it to Aldi for a full refund. Ted Lindner, Fox News.
1: The Cardinals are winners once again, according to Joe Morgan.
6: The St. Louis Cardinals stay red hot. Dustin May was absolutely dealing last night, carrying a perfect game into the seventh inning and wrapping up a brilliant one-hitter as the Redbirds shut out the Padres 3-0. Jimmy Crooks delivered a clutch two-run double.
7: 2-1 delivery is hit towards left center field, towards the gap, and it's going to get down. Between the left fielder and the center fielder, it's bobbled now by Merrill. Two runs are going to score. The Cardinals lead 2-0. Jimmy Crooks comes through with a runner in scoring position, drives in two of them.
6: St. Louis has now won 8 of their last 11. They look to keep the momentum rolling in Game 2 tonight at 6:45. Catch all the action on AM 1230, The Talker. Meanwhile, the Nationals used a massive 5-run fifth inning to down the Royals 7-3, powered by Dylan Cruz's 3-run blast. Game 2 in that series gets underway tonight at 5:45. And right here at home, a tough night for the Joplin Jailbirds. The bats were alive, but the pitching struggled in a high-scoring 16-11 loss to the Clarinda A's, marking just the fifth loss of the season for the Jailbirds. 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
8: Here's your KZRG forecast. Today's storms in the afternoon and evening hours will be isolated and probably not severe. Sunshine and clouds otherwise, 85. Any showers, thunder showers will end tonight. Tomorrow we're at 90 degrees, but warm and humid with gusty winds, heat index. What it'll feel like could be close to 100. And then tomorrow evening, there may be some storms around, a thin line coming through, but they've got a better opportunity of being severe. So we'll have to keep an eye on that. I'm meteorologist Ray Stajic in the KZRG Storm Center.
1: The KZRG Storm Tracker radar showing some rain. It's kind of falling apart in Crawford County. A little bit of it beginning to enter the northwest part of Cherokee County. Nothing severe at this time. 61 in Neosho, 63 in Pittsburgh, 62 in Baxter Springs, 62 in Joplin. News Talk KZRG with 100 weather updates every 24 hours. 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
2: 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And on your smart speaker, it's News Talk KZRG. 62 in Joplin, 66 in Pittsburgh, 66 in Miami, 64 in Neosho. Yeah, there was some major, major storm damage as a result of severe weather over the weekend. News Talk KZRG, we were covering it live from the 24-hour KZRG Storm Center. We are now getting word from the National Weather Service that it was, in fact, three tornadoes that touched down late Saturday night. The biggest of those tornadoes was an EF1. The other two were both EF0s. But really, in the immediate four states area where the bulk of the damage was done was just the sheer fact that we had nearly 90 mile per hour winds blowing through the Joplin area, the Carl Junction area, the Webb City area, the Neosho area. It was just a complete and utter mess. And now, as people are continuing to clean up after the storm damage, emergency officials across the KZRG listening area are urging you to please be cautious while these cleanup efforts continue. Now, for major public roadways, sidewalks, public spaces and areas, the cities, you know, again, Joplin, Webb City, Neosho, Carthage, they've all done a really terrific job of clearing those public roadways. However, private property, private roads, private, driveways, things of that nature, that is up to the private landowner. And this is where danger can ensue. News Talk KZRG, we spoke just yesterday with Joplin Deputy Fire Chief Andy Nimmo, and he had this to say to us.
0: When you're using chainsaws, especially when you're cleaning up down trees, you know, a lot of times those trees have twisted and fallen on other things and can be unbalanced. And so you want to be very careful when you're doing that. Make sure you're not cutting on the tree limb that's holding the tree and then that tree falling on them and hurting them.
2: Yeah, that's a problem. I know it's very tempting to grab the chainsaw and you probably are a seasoned vet in cleaning up down debris as a result of severe weather. But it only takes one accident.
1: Yep, one mistake, and there you go.
2: Yeah, there you go. Either a tree falls on you and you become a paraplegic. Like, that's exactly what happened, by the way, right, to Texas's governor, Greg Abbott. You know, he's in a wheelchair.
1: Right.
2: The story goes, according to him, that he was on a jog one day and a tree fell on him. And then that's how it happened. So it only takes one instance like that. Or it takes one slip of the, you know, you're climbing up, it's still a little bit wet, there's still a little dew on this storm debris, you have your chainsaw, you go to chop it off, and then guess what? Oops, you slip, chainsaw right through your hand, right through your arm, right through your leg.
1: Not good.
2: Not good. So just be careful. Again, you know, we don't need to baby you. I know that you know what you're doing, but it only takes a single second to completely change your life and your family's life for the rest of everyone's life.
1: And one of the other things you need to keep an eye out for is shysters that come to your door and say, hey, we can help you with your cleanup work. And just give us some money and we'll go ahead and get your house all cleaned up, your yard and so forth.
2: Yeah. Yeah,
1: be very, very careful on that. I actually had one knock on my door yesterday afternoon wanting to try to have somebody to help us get rid of all the tree debris in our yard. Mm-hmm. Nope.
2: And what Steve doesn't know is that shyster was just me and a mustache. And somehow he wasn't able to put two and two together.
1: Come to think of it, you're right. He did have a mustache.
2: So we have that. Now, we also spoke with Newton County Sheriff Matt Stewart, and he had noted that really the bulk of the damage was in the northern part of the county. So that's not good either of Newton County. So just keep that in mind. Please be very careful with this storm cleanup. Now, a couple of other things with this storm, post-storm coverage here that we have for you. There are still a lot of power outages. It's very frustrating. I know crews are out there working on it, and yet it's still frustrating. In the entirety of the four states area, we're talking Southwest Missouri, we're talking parts of Kansas, parts of Oklahoma, we're talking Joplin, Neosho, Galena, so on and so forth. More than 2,500 homes still don't have power. That is an insane fact in the year of our Lord, 2026. 2,500 homes without power, that means they can't cook. That means they don't have any lights. They're probably operating on butane lighters to keep their house lit once the sun goes down. And of course, that also means no access to Wi-Fi, which can be very frustrating in this day and age. I mean, good luck going and doing any of your banking not online. Good luck paying your rent not online. All of the above. You need internet for literally everything these days. It is as necessary as food and water to operate in today's society. So it's very frustrating for a lot of you. I know it is. It's very frustrating for me. I hear you. Crews are still working on it, but as of this morning, 2,500 homes without power. Now, aside from that, there's a lot of homes in the four states area. Again, Joplin, Carl Junction, Webb City, the Neosho, Carthage. A lot of homes that do have power, but still don't have internet access, for instance. That's also frustrating. I happen to have one of those homes. Guess what? Bad news. Internet providers literally told us that they have no idea when the internet's going to come back on. They have zero timeline that they're willing to discuss. So that's great. That's a great thing to hear.
1: They may also have to be waiting for the power poles to be put back up so that they can string their cable.
2: Very likely.
1: More than likely.
2: Very, very likely indeed. On top of that, this morning, we also have unfortunate news to deliver to you, also in line with the severe weather that we had this weekend that's bleeding into this weekday, and that is there was a drowning just over the weekend that you need to know about. 49-year-old woman from Joplin drowned Sunday morning in Shoal Creek just northeast of Granby. Now, evidently, this happened just around 11:15 on Sunday morning, and basically, local authorities got a call and said, hey, there's a woman that needs help near Raccoon Road. Help her out. Apparently, this woman was swept away by swift flood waters. When we warn you of flooding that we had yesterday, didn't we have a flood advisory?
1: Yeah, we had flood warning, actually, until 4:30 this morning.
2: Until 4:30 this morning. These are warnings that we tell you about. And we don't tell you about them because we like to hear ourselves talk, although that is also true. But we tell you about
1: them. Especially with you.
2: But we tell you about them because stuff like this does happen.
1: Yeah.
2: It's 2026 and a 49-year-old woman that still had her entire life ahead of her. 49 is not that old.
1: No, it's not.
2: She had her whole life ahead of her. And it was cut short because she was swept away suddenly. She didn't know. She wasn't planning on dying on Sunday.
1: No.
2: She didn't wake up and exit her house and say to herself, this is the last time I walk through this door frame. This is the last time I speak to the people that I know and love. This is the last breakfast I'm ever going to have.
1: Nope.
2: She did not wake up that morning and think that. And you won't wake up the morning of your death and think that either. You won't see it coming. It could be something like a car crash, or it could be something like sudden swift waters flooding near Shoal Creek, just east of Granby. You're out there just living your life, and boom, that's the end of it. Please heed these warnings, whether they're flood warning, severe weather warnings, whether we have warnings for you about traffic pileups on the roadways. Guess what? When there's a car crash, a lot of people are driving at speed on the highway, and what are they doing? They're not keeping their eyes on the road. They're looking left as they pass by the crash to take a little look-see. And what happens? Bam, you get rear-ended.
1: And you're not supposed to be on your cell phone while you're driving.
2: Mm-hmm.
1: So they put in a large iPad in the middle of the dashboard so you can keep looking at it.
2: Yeah. Hey, they said no texting and driving. We have iPads and driving. It's totally different. It's not a phone.
1: Totally different.
2: Totally different. So anyway, the point is that these warnings, we issue them for a reason. Please heed them. Please be careful. Please hug your family today and tell them that you love them. And please, thoughts and prayers for the family of this 49-year-old woman from Joplin who drowned Sunday morning in Shoal Creek near Granby because of swift flooding. KZRG News Time 7:50.
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3: Number three.
1: The text of President Trump's Iran peace deal has yet to be publicly released. Republicans appear cautious to offer praise on the deal until they get to see what the deal contains. All we know so far is Iran could be getting $300 billion, not U.S. dollars.
3: Number two.
1: A 49-year-old woman from Joplin drowning Sunday morning on Shoal Creek, northeast of Granby. She was swept away by swift floodwaters after this weekend's severe weather, which KZRG was covering. Our thoughts and prayers going out to the family.
3: Number one.
1: More than 2,500 local homes are still in the dark as of this morning after this weekend's storms. Liberty Utilities and UMAC Electric are working to restore power to local residences and businesses. Now, some of the homes in the four states have power, but no internet. Sparklight says there's no timeline as to when it will be fixed.
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2: Iran might be getting $300 billion non-U.S. dollars in Trump's peace deal. What are your thoughts on this? Couple of things here. It's a might. We don't have the text of the peace deal, so we're not sure. We're getting reports from Washington, D.C. insiders, apparently insiders of the Trump administration, coming out talking about this. Now, this money would not be U.S. Taxpayer dollars. It would be in the form of frozen Iranian assets that would be unfrozen and accessible to Iran to help rebuild. And it would also potentially, in theory, possibly come from our Gulf Coast allies. We're talking Qatar. We're talking Beirut. We're talking Jordan, so on and so forth. What are your thoughts on this? Leave us an open mic message or text us at 417-782-1310. Coming up, your chance to win a complimentary taco, free chips and salsa from the award-winning Ghetto Tacos on News Talk KZRG. Good morning.
8: Here's your KZRG forecast. Today's storms in the afternoon and evening hours will be isolated and probably not severe. Sunshine and clouds otherwise, 85. Any showers, thunder showers will end tonight. Tomorrow we're at 90 degrees, but warm and humid with gusty winds, heat index. What it'll feel like could be close to 100. And then tomorrow evening, there may be some storms around, a thin line coming through, but they've got a better opportunity of being severe. So I'll have to keep an eye on that. I'm meteorologist Ray Stajic in the KZRG Storm Center.
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1: 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What fabulous question do we have today?
2: Today, we have a U.S. history question for you. America 250, America's birthday is coming up. And so all of our questions moving forward are all going to be American-themed.
1: Yay!
2: Here's today's American-themed question. What is the national motto of the United States, which appears on all U.S. currency? This sounds tough, but I promise you know it. I promise you know it. I promise you recognize it. What is the national motto of the United States, which appears on all U.S. currency? 417-782-1310.
1: Boy, that didn't take long.
2: Oh, no, it did not. I knew you knew it. I knew you knew it. Steve, what are we giving away?
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10: Very close. 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
2: Oh, I love to hear it, Michael. Love to hear it. Don't go anywhere, my good sir. We'll be with you in just a second here, and you have just won a complimentary taco, free chips and salsa from the award-winning Ghetto Taco. Stay on the line for us here, Michael, if you don't mind. In God we trust. It was officially adopted in 1956 is when we decided to put that motto on
1: the year before I was born, officially.
2: No, 1956, not 1856, Steve. Coming up. Little look at some weather.
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12: They plotted an attack, but the FBI thwarted it. I'm Dave Anthony, Fox News. The target, the UFC Freedom 250 event Sunday night on the White House lawn, and Vice President Vance was there.
13: I actually just heard about it this morning myself, and so this is very, very dark stuff.
12: And Vance just told Fox.
13: I hate to say this, but it's true. You see more political violence and violent rhetoric coming from the left than the right these days. Everybody has a role to cut this stuff out.
12: Five people are in custody in the plot targeting the UFC event the FBI disrupted.
14: Other suspects allegedly traveled to Fredericksburg, Virginia to make final preparations for a multi-stage attack. A review of one suspect's iPhone showed at least 23 Signal users had been a part of the planning process.
12: That's Fox's Todd Pyro. Back to the vice president. He's planning to be in Geneva Friday to formalize the deal with Iran that fully opens the Strait of Hormuz for shipping while nuclear negotiations continue.
13: No matter what happens, Iran's nuclear program has been destroyed. They have no enrichment capacity.
12: President Trump's also talking about the Iran deal at the G7 summit in France. He just said,
28: I'll probably have a press conference and read it to you word by word so that the press covers it accurately.
12: Insisting it's a far better deal with no money for Iran, unlike the 2015 Obama-era nuclear agreement that he pulled the U.S. out of in the first Trump administration.
28: That was a road to a nuclear weapon. Mine is a wall against a nuclear weapon.
12: It is primary day or runoff day in three states.
29: In the Alabama Senate primary runoff, President Trump has backed Congressman Barry Moore over retired Navy SEAL Jared Hudson. In the Georgia runoff, President Trump's backed Congressman Mike Collins to challenge Senator John Ossoff in November, while outgoing Governor Brian Kemp has backed former University of Tennessee football coach Derek Dooley.
12: Fox's Jessica Rosenthal. There are also primaries for an open Senate seat in Oklahoma and a race for mayor in Washington, D.C. and in California, contest to fill a House seat vacated when Democratic Congressman Eric Swalwell resigned. 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
1: 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We're heading for a high of 85. Your complete forecast with KZRG meteorologist Ray Stajic. Following sports, that will be at 8:08. It is 64 in Neosho, 66 in Pittsburgh, 70 in Galena, 70 in Joplin. 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Three brief tornadoes have been confirmed from this weekend's storms.
0: Plus, we had a nearly 9 mile wide swath of 85 to 95 mile per hour straight line wind gusts just on the east side of Joplin. The first little twister, though, EF1 near Fidelity, a mile or so from that I-44, I-49 four-leaf clover interchange. It was only on the ground for about a minute, but did have 90 mile per hour winds, and it uprooted and snapped multiple massive trees and did damage some buildings out there. Then there was a couple of EF0 tornadoes near Purdy and Butterfield and Monette in Berry County. But the best part, no injuries reported. I'm Cy Albright, News on KZRG.
2: Trees, they're absolutely everywhere. Joplin Deputy Fire Chief Andy Nimmo urging safety as you continue to clean up after this weekend's storms.
3: The most dangerous thing about these types of storms are that the power lines get wrapped up in the trees. And this time of year, there's obviously robust foliage on all of the trees. And so seeing the power lines inside the trees is almost impossible. You know, you really have to pay attention. You really want to make sure that you're not getting into any type of power line.
1: Storm cleanup continues, but Newton County Sheriff Matt Stewart really wants you to be cautious out in the yard.
8: When you're using chainsaws, especially when you're cleaning up down trees, you know, a lot of times those trees have twisted and fallen on other things and can be unbalanced. And so you want to be very careful when you're doing that. Make sure you're not cutting on the tree limb that's holding the tree and then that tree falling on them and hurting them.
1: If you see news, text us at 417-782-1310. 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
2: Nearly 17 years in prison await a man from Joplin who admitted to having more than 1,200 explicit images of children on his phone. 48-year-old Clinton Gray will also have to pay $9,000 in restitution to the victims depicted in that material. He was caught when an undercover cop posed as a 14-year-old girl on Facebook and got Gray to send sexual pictures.
1: The state auditor warning Missouri's budget is out of balance and swiftly draining funds. Would Amendment 5 make things worse?
15: I don't view it as being better or worse. I view it as being tax reform, and the question before us in August is going to be whether we want to be a state that funds its government primarily on income tax or sales tax.
16: However, when pressed for an answer, Auditor Fitzpatrick says he believes eliminating the income tax would spur economic growth in the state, which should lead to increased revenues.
1: Well, did the Cardinals win? I think they did. Joe Morgan's got the answer.
17: The St. Louis Cardinals stay red hot. Dustin May was absolutely dealing last night, carrying a perfect game into the seventh inning and wrapping up a brilliant one-hitter as the Redbirds shut out the Padres 3-0. Jimmy Crooks delivered a clutch two-run double.
18: 2-1 delivery is hit towards left center field, towards the gap, and it's going to get down. Between the left fielder and the center fielder, it's bobbled now by Merrill. Two runs are going to score. The Cardinals lead 2-0. Jimmy Crooks comes through with a runner in scoring position, drives in two of them.
17: St. Louis has now won 8 of their last 11. They look to keep the momentum rolling in Game 2 tonight at 6:45. Catch all the action on AM 1230, The Talker. Meanwhile, the Nationals used a massive 5-run fifth inning to down the Royals 7-3, powered by Dylan Cruz's 3-run blast. Game 2 in that series gets underway tonight at 5:45. And right here at home, a tough night for the Joplin Jailbirds. The bats were alive, but the pitching struggled in a high-scoring 16-11 loss to the Clarinda A's, marking just the fifth loss of the season for the Jailbirds. 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
4: Here's your KZRG forecast this afternoon. Some isolated showers, thunder showers. Otherwise, sun clouds, 85. Really think as we get into later tomorrow evening, a better chance of maybe some severe weather across the area. I'm meteorologist Ray Stajic in the KZRG Storm Center.
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1: KZRG Storm Tracker Radar still showing some light rain extending from the northern part of north central Crawford County down through Girard, just to the west of Pittsburgh to the south. It is all moving to the southeast, but it is falling apart as it's falling towards the southeast. It is now 64 in Neosho, 66 in Pittsburgh, 70 in Carl Junction, 70 in Joplin. 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
19: Ron, the chief carpetologist at Tyler's Carpet in Neosho. 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
2: Just after 8:10, it's 70 in Joplin, 68 in Pittsburgh, 70 in Miami, 66 in Neosho. Chance of weather tomorrow, right, Steve?
1: Yeah, we've got a possibility of severe weather tomorrow. Now, KZRG Storm Tracker Radar showing the rain falling apart, but it is now reaching a different part of Crawford County. It's now from about Arcadia back to just to the due north of Girard, through Girard, and then just to the west of Pittsburgh. Now, that is moving to the southeast, but it's falling apart as it's moving through the area at this time. Today, it's going to be mostly sunny for most of the day with a chance of some afternoon showers and thunderstorms. Tonight, evening chance of some showers and thunderstorms before 10. The high today, 85. Low tonight, 68. Tomorrow, sunny and breezy. Hot and sweaty. High of 90 with the heat index as high as 99. And then tomorrow evening and tomorrow night, a chance of showers and thunderstorms. Overnight low down to 71. Some of those storms could be strong to severe, according to KZRG meteorologist Ray Stajic. We'll break in if severe weather breaks out tomorrow night. Keep it right here on News Talk KZRG.
2: Mm-hmm, that's exactly right. Power outages are the theme of this morning's show. Hopefully not the theme of the entire week, but certainly the theme of today. There are still reported power outages in Fidelity, in Joplin, in Duquesne, in Dunawag, in Webb City, in Carl Junction, in Orinoco. There are some power outages recorded in Alba, Purcell. Really, the list goes on and on and on and on and on.
1: And the beat don't stop until the break of dawn.
2: Mm-hmm. Now, linemen and women, they are out there. They're trying to repair. But as of this morning, more than 2,500 homes are still without power in the four states area, including in the cities I had just named. This is the whole area, all of southwest Missouri. Airport Drive has some power outages, some homes there without power as well. On top of that, there are homes, many homes in the area that have power but don't have internet. Sparklight has said that there's zero timeline as to when exactly the internet will get back up for those individuals. It's likely, it's been theorized on this show, that it's probably something to do with all the down power poles.
1: Yeah, because Sparklight runs a lot of their power pole cables with the internet on it.
2: Right, exactly. So News Talk KZRG will have updates and details for you on that all morning long and all day long as well. KZRG News Time 8:15. I want to take a quick moment here and move over to what's going on in the Middle East, particularly Israel. Israel's Defense Minister Katz said just yesterday that Israeli forces will not be withdrawing from southern Lebanon. Now, why does this matter? Well, because the peace agreement that the Trump administration is trying to broker with Iran, one of the things that Iran is said that they're basically not going to sign any peace agreement unless Israel agrees to pull out of Lebanon. They have been very, very, very clear and unwavering in making sure that Lebanon is a part of this peace deal. If Israel's in Lebanon, no peace deal.
1: But then they need to add something to the peace deal that needs to say that Hezbollah, who is a organization supported by Iran, is not going to be attacking Israel, because otherwise Israel becomes a sitting duck. So they've got to actually lead the soldiers in Lebanon to protect themselves.
2: Yeah, exactly. Israel, the IDF, they're not in Lebanon because it's beautiful this time of year.
1: No.
2: They're there because there's terrorist organizations that are lobbing missiles at their country.
1: That they'd already agreed that they weren't going to do.
2: But, right, exactly. Yeah. So there's no question, I totally agree, Steve, if Iran wants to say that Israel needs to leave for a peace deal, then Iran needs to say Hezbollah will stop attacking out of Lebanon.
1: That's right.
2: And I totally agree with that. Until that happens, though, looks like there might not be a peace deal.
1: Maybe another record of settling Iran war will have be record set because of how many times it's been set.
2: It's impossible for the Trump administration to set a record for stopping wars and or for bringing peace out of this war.
1: Or how many day ones there are.
2: Well, because this isn't a war, Steve. The Trump administration was very, very clear.
1: It's an excursion.
2: Yes. What's happening in Iran is not a war. Not a war.
1: Everybody. Not a war.
2: Nah, write that down.
1: It's an exercise.
2: Exercise. They're just getting some fresh air over there. Israel's defense minister said, quote, Prime Minister Benjamin Netanyahu and I are leading a clear policy that determines that the IDF will remain in the security zones in Lebanon, Syria, and Gaza without any time limit to protect the border and Israeli communities from the against jihadist elements. We will not compromise on Israel's security interest and the protection of our citizens, and we will not withdraw from the security zones. If Iran attacks Israel because of these events in Lebanon, we will strike it with full force, end quote. So Israel's pretty serious about this.
1: That is true, and it sounds like we're serious as well.
2: With what?
1: With the possibility of having to go back.
2: The United States?
1: Yeah, if they get attacked.
2: Oh, what would...
1: Get attacked.
2: Oh, if we get attacked.
1: Or if Israel gets attacked, from the way I understood the wording of that.
2: Oh, yes. I'm not sure what the United States
1: Iran
2: footing is.
1: If Iran attacks Israel again, it would not surprise me if we did not step in as well.
2: It's very possible. That being said, Trump has voiced frustration and criticism with Israel and their operations in Lebanon. Trump has been a little bit frustrated with Benjamin Netanyahu and Israel for this because he's under a lot of pressure to get this peace deal with Iran completed. A lot of pressure. And if Israel's work in Lebanon might impede that, Trump has been frustrated. We had last week that Trump has been frustrated about it. We had just this morning. In fact, let me play for you this quick report here from Donald Trump, about Donald Trump's frustration. Take a listen to this.
6: An attack on a Hezbollah target in Beirut just hours before the U.S. and Iran finalized their deal.
7: That was too much.
6: President Trump not happy. Some fear Israel's refusal to pull troops out of Lebanon could put the peace agreement at risk. Iran insists Israel's war with Hezbollah has to end. President Trump says he's thinking of asking Syria to deal with the militants instead.
7: Israel's fighting Hezbollah too long and too many people are being killed. And you don't have to knock down an apartment house every time you're looking for somebody.
6: Reuters reports senior Israeli officials don't like the U.S. deal with Iran. Jonathan Savage, Fox News.
2: So it does appear, based on that report, that it is possible that if Israel keeps on keeping on with what they're doing in Lebanon, there might be some wavering support from the United States. We might not be all in. And by we, of course, I mean the Trump administration. It seems like he's getting real frustrated over there in D.C.
1: That is very true. And I also think Israelis are getting be kind of frustrated because they keep getting attacked.
2: Right. Of course. There's no question. At no point do I disagree with the simple statement that Israel has every right to defend itself. All on board with that. Trump seems to be frustrated that they're continuing all this while he's trying to negotiate.
1: Well, supposedly if Syria steps in and helps a guarded area where they don't have to be there, maybe that'd work. But again, whether Syria can handle Hezbollah, who knows?
2: Who knows? Right. And not only whether can they, are they willing to?
1: Yeah.
2: Do they even care? To me, it kind of seems like Syria's like, dude, whatever, it's not our problem. They don't like Iran any more than anyone else because Iran keeps attacking Syria as well for God knows what reason. But it seems like what's happening in Lebanon has most, or Beirut or all these areas, mostly has to do with Hezbollah specifically. I'm not sure if Syria has a whole lot of skin in the Hezbollah game. They got skin in the Iran game.
1: Kind of, because Hezbollah is actually a proxy of Iran.
2: Right.
1: So that would be the reason why Syria might, because of being supported by Iran.
2: Right. On the flip side, it's possible that Syria says, well, they're just a proxy. Our beef is with the top dog. We want to cut the head off this dragon. We don't want to just go for the little underlings like Hezbollah and stuff.
1: But is it going to be cutting the head off the dragon if Hezbollah's let go ahead and do whatever they want to do?
2: I mean, if the head of the dragon is Iran, is it not?
1: It is, but if Hezbollah says, we're not part of the agreement, so we're going to go ahead and continue.
2: Right, we're just going to keep on, you know, being terrorists and wreaking havoc.
1: And then maybe they'll get a part of that $300 billion that Iran might get.
2: Oh, boy. So as you can tell, I think that the basic premise that we're seeking peace in the Middle East is simply unfeasible. Because
1: definitely could be.
2: It's so convoluted and complex.
1: Unless it's included in the Iran peace deal.
2: Well, even if it is, let's say Iran and the United States settle it. Let's say that happens and we achieve peace. You know who's not taking, you know who doesn't care about that? Terrorists. People that just want to see the world burn. Hezbollah, Hamas, organizations like this, they don't care. Even if there is a peace deal brokered amongst the dragon's heads, i.e. Iran and the United States, right. Like you said, Steve, the little underlings are still just going to run around and wreak havoc, chaos.
1: That's true.
2: Because they have nothing to lose. And apparently, they just like seeing cars explode.
1: Bucks.
2: Except what?
1: Except for part of the $300 billion.
2: Right, that Iran may or may not get that would not come from U.S. taxpayers. KZRG News Time, 820.
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9: Number three.
1: The text of President Trump's Iran peace deal has yet to be publicly released. Republicans appear cautious to offer praise on the deal until they get to see what the deal contains. All we know so far is that Iran could be getting $300 billion.
2: Non-U.S. dollars.
9: Number two.
1: A 49-year-old woman from Joplin drowning Sunday morning on Shoal Creek, northeast of Granby. She was swept away by swift floodwaters after this weekend's severe weather, which KZRG was covering. Our thoughts and prayers going out to the family.
9: Number one.
1: More than 2,500 local homes still in the dark as of this morning after this weekend's storms. Liberty Utilities and Newmack Electric are working to restore power to local residences and businesses. Now, some homes in the four states have power, but no internet. Sparklight says there's no timeline as to when it will be fixed.
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2: Ron might get $300 billion non-U.S. dollars, non-U.S. dollars. In Trump's peace deal, what are your thoughts on this? We want to know. Go to KZRG's Facebook page or text us at 417-782-1310. That $300 billion potentially would come in the form of frozen Iranian assets and funds being unfrozen, along with possible investment from our Gulf Coast allies, including Beirut, Qatar, Jordan, things like that. What are your thoughts on that situation? $300 billion non-U.S. dollars possibly going to Iran in Trump's peace plan. We don't know. Why don't we know? Because they haven't released the text yet. All we're getting is little breadcrumbs from D.C. insiders at this time. Tim Commando coming up next with a look at technology. That's coming up in less than 5 minutes on News Talk KZRG.
4: Here's your KZRG forecast. Today's storms in the afternoon and evening hours will be isolated and probably not severe. Sunshine and clouds otherwise, 85. Any showers, thunder showers will end tonight. Tomorrow we're at 90 degrees, but warm and humid with gusty winds, heat index. What it'll feel like could be close to 100. And then tomorrow evening, there may be some storms around, a thin line coming through, but they've got a better opportunity of being severe. So I'll have to keep an eye on that. I'm meteorologist Ray Stajic in the KZRG Storm Center.
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0: G Storm Tracker radar showing one area of rain pretty much around Pittsburgh to Arma is pretty much falling apart at this point, but there's some more rain coming in from the northeast, or northwest it is, but it's moving to the southeast. Nothing severe at this time. We're not expecting anything severe for today. For today, it's going to be mostly sunny for the most part with a chance of showers and thunderstorms. High of 85 tonight, 68 for the overnight low with a slight chance of some showers and thunderstorms gradually clearing off. Tomorrow, sunny, breezy. It's going to be hot and sweaty. High of 90 with the heat index as high as 99. Winds are going to be out of the south gusting as high as 38 miles per hour. Chance of more showers and thunderstorms tomorrow night could be possibly severe to strong. If it breaks out severe, keep it right here. We'll keep you up to date. That according to KZRG meteorologist Ray Stajic.
1: Yes, indeed. We will be keeping you up to date. Coming up after the news in less than 10 minutes, some really, really exciting news. Steve woke up this morning so excited to talk about this.
0: No, I did not.
1: Tay-Tay.
0: Oh, Tay-Tay, that's correct.
1: We have a Tay-Tay update for you. That's coming up after the news.
0: Tay-Tay, Tay-Tay,
1: oh,
0: Tay-Tay.
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1: Trump on the Iran deal progress.
0: Minnesota ICE attack case thrown out.
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0: 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We're heading for high of 85. Your complete forecast with KZRG meteorologist Ray Stajic. Following sports, that'll be at 8:38. We have clouds now moving into the four states. 61 in Neosho. It's now 66 in Pittsburgh. 70 in Galena. 70 in Joplin. 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
1: President Donald Trump speaking alongside his counterpart from the United Arab Emirates at the G7 summit in France this morning. This after the United States agreed to extend a ceasefire deal with Iran this past weekend. Donald Trump, the president of the United States, was asked if he'd allow Congress to review his deal, but he said no. He said he believes Democrats will just stand firmly against him regardless of what is in the deal.
2: The Democrats, you know, we call them Democrats because they're dumb people. The Democrats are, well, what I'd like to do is send it to Congress saying you shouldn't approve it, and I'll get it approved. whatever I say, they want to do the opposite.
0: A federal judge in Minnesota tossing out a case against a woman who was accused of assaulting ICE agents during Operation Metro Surge in January.
3: 24-year-old Somali-American Nasra Ahmed of St. Paul was charged with assaulting federal agents during ICE action there earlier this year. Court documents show federal prosecutors asked the judge to dismiss the charges, though gave no explanation.
4: What that tells us is that they brought the charges without having the case together. It's a relief to my client. The whole event was extremely traumatic for her.
3: Ahmed's lawyer, Jordan Kushner, his client was part of more than a dozen people arrested and charged for assaulting federal immigration agents. Her charges are dismissed with prejudice, meaning they cannot be refiled. Jeff Manasso, Fox News.
1: Meanwhile, the FBI says it thwarted a potential attack that would have targeted Sunday's UFC event at the White House.
5: Five people are in custody and nearly two dozen individuals have been identified as part of a potential network of plotters intending to crash explosive-laden drones in the buildings near the White House and then storm the White House gates during Sunday's UFC Freedom 250 event. Officials say the FBI first learned of the alleged plot last Wednesday and arrested one suspect in Cincinnati. Investigators then uncovered signal chats with discussions of the plans. One suspect is said to have told investigators the goal was to target capitalist elites, billionaires, and politicians receiving donations from the American-Israel Public Affairs Committee. At the White House, Jared Halpern, Fox News.
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0: officials are reminding you to be aware of food. They implore you to be cautious of refrigerated or frozen foods that may have gone bad if they were stored in a fridge that had lost power for an extended period of time. You can get some gut-saving food tips regarding safety at NewsTalkKZRG.com.
1: Storm damage cleanup continues. Joplin Mayor Rob O'Brien praised the team around him.
2: The Public Works team was out basically before midnight and worked through yesterday until mid-afternoon, clearing the streets and the public right-of-ways to make sure that people can move around. It appears from initial assessments that the highest winds were from Schifferdicker, Maiden Lane area out through the university north of 7th, but there was widespread impact across the city.
1: If you see news, text us at 417-782-1310. Clouds now 70. It is 835 News Talk, KZRG.
0: Well, Amazon says it plans to spend $10 billion to build a new data center campus in eastern Missouri. Alisa Nelson with more.
3: A news release from Governor Mike Kehoe's office says the Montgomery County project is expected to create 400 direct jobs and thousands of construction jobs. Kehoe cites county leaders who estimate the Amazon data center will create hundreds of millions of dollars in new property tax revenue over the next 25 years. The groundbreaking and opening dates are unknown. Alisa Nelson, Missouri Net.
1: If you have macaroni and cheese in your house, you may want to check the packaging.
4: More than 525,000 packages of Park Street Deli macaroni and cheese sold at all these stores nationwide are being recalled because they may contain undeclared soy lecithin, an ingredient that can trigger allergic reactions in people with soy sensitivities. The FDA has classified the recall as class 2, meaning health risks are considered temporary or medically reversible. Customers are being urged not to eat the product and to return it to Aldi for a full refund. Ted Lindner, Fox News.
1: The Cardinals are winners, according to Joe Morgan.
5: The St. Louis Cardinals stay red hot. Dustin May was absolutely dealing last night, carrying a perfect game into the seventh inning and wrapping up a brilliant one-hitter as the Redbirds shut out the Padres 3-0. Jimmy Crooks delivered a clutch two-run double.
6: 2-1 delivery is hit towards left center field, towards the gap, and it's going to get down. Between the left fielder and the center fielder, it's bobbled now by Merrill. Two runs are going to score. The Cardinals lead 2-0. Jimmy Crooks comes through with a runner in scoring position, drives in two of them.
5: St. Louis has now won 8 of their last 11. They look to keep the momentum rolling in Game 2 tonight at 6:45. Catch all the action on AM 1230, The Talker. Meanwhile, the Nationals used a massive 5-run fifth inning to down the Royals 7-3, powered by Dylan Cruz's 3-run blast. Game 2 in that series gets underway tonight at 5:45. And right here at home, a tough night for the Joplin Jailbirds. The bats were alive, but the pitching struggled in a high-scoring 16-11 loss to the Clarinda A's, marking just the fifth loss of the season for the Jailbirds. 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
0: And I'm Ted Bohorquez.
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7: Here's your KZRG forecast. Today's storms in the afternoon and evening hours will be isolated and probably not severe. Sunshine and clouds otherwise, 85. Any showers, thunder showers will end tonight. Tomorrow we're at 90 degrees, but warm and humid with gusty winds, heat index. What it'll feel like could be close to 100. And then tomorrow evening, there may be some storms around, a thin line coming through, but they've got a better opportunity of being severe. So we'll have to keep an eye on that. I'm meteorologist Ray Stajic in the KZRG Storm Center.
1: KZRG Storm Tracker radar showing some more light to moderate rain beginning to move into the western parts of Crawford County. It's moving to the southeast, could be entering into the northern part of Cherokee County within the next few minutes. It is 66 in Neosho, 69 in Pittsburgh, 70 in Carl Junction, 70 in Joplin. 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
0: With the law firm of Webster and Carlton, it is Tom Carlton, lawyer at large who specializes in workers' compensation cases. Tom, thanks for being here.
20: Good morning. How are you?
0: Tom, I wanted to talk to you this morning about a simple question. In your mind, what is the biggest mistake an injured worker can make that would hurt a future workers' compensation claim?
20: Usually what we see is that right at the beginning of a claim is where sort of mistakes are made. And that is sometimes they don't want to report an injury right away. They don't know how badly they've been hurt, or they don't, you know, they think it's something minor, and so they don't report it right away. But you do need to report a workers' compensation injury within the first month. And so I always tell people, even if you have a question about how badly you're injured, if something has happened and you think at all that it might be significant, you just need to report. Be careful and go ahead and report it right away. Another issue we see a lot is people do report the injury right away. And again, they might have some question about how significant it is or how badly they're hurt. And sometimes they go seek medical treatment on their own. Or sometimes even the employer will go ahead and send them for medical treatment, but tell them not to mention that this happened at work. And so then people go and they seek medical treatment and they may say, well, I hurt myself, but they don't specify how they hurt themselves. Or worst case scenario, they say something that they shouldn't, like, well, I hurt myself in the garden at home or something. And then later those medical records don't match up that there's actually a work injury. So you want to report the injury right away. And as soon as you get medical attention, you want to make sure that you tell the medical provider how it was that you were, how and where that you were injured, so that those medical records will line up.
0: Yeah. It's Tom Carlton with the law firm of Webster and Carlton. They specialize in workers' compensation. They have a location at 602 South Wall in Joplin. So, Tom, what if they were injured at work during their hours, but it was at lunchtime? It wasn't part of their daily duty. Is that something they need to consider?
20: They do. And most of the, and again, it's going to be really fact specific. I mean, if they've left the office and they've gone somewhere and gotten hurt, that may not be covered. But then again, if they had left the office and they were doing anything also as far as work-related while they were on that little trip and they get injured, that could be work-related. So very fact-specific. Also, you know, people that take lunch breaks at the factory and that kind of thing. Again, it's very fact-specific. But to answer your question, that yes, you can have a workers' compensation injury even if you are on break or at lunch.
0: Oh, wow. It's Tom Carlton with the law firm of Webster and Carlton. You can give them a ring at 417-781-5690. Tom, thanks for being here.
20: Thank you very much.
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0: 8:45, that is the current KZRG News Time. Ted Bohorquez.
1: And Steve Scott. And we've got a possibility of some showers and thunderstorms today. In fact, the KZRG Storm Tracker radar right now is showing some rain. It's kind of falling apart once it reaches the western or the middle of Crawford County. It's moving to the southeast, but it is falling apart as it keeps going on. A little bit of light rain just south of Liberal, Missouri, between Nashville and Liberal at this point. But again, that's falling apart. Now, we do have a chance of some showers and thunderstorms today until about 10 o'clock tonight. High today, 85. Low tonight, 68. Tomorrow, sunny, hot. It'll be a high of 90 with the heat index possibly as high as 99 to 100. Winds are going to be out of the south, gusting as high as 38 miles per hour. That's going to make it real sticky. And then tomorrow night, we've got a chance of showers and thunderstorms. Overnight low down to 71. Some of those storms tomorrow night could be strong to severe, according to KZRG meteorologist Ray Stajic. Remember, if severe weather breaks out, we break in. Keep it here on News Talk KZRG.
0: Yeah, a couple of other quick updates for you. Power outages are still present in the four states area. We're talking cities like Joplin, Webb City, Airport Drive, Carl Junction, Orinoco, Duquesne. Looks like there's some power outages in Dunawag as well. We're talking the Fidelity area, Alba, so on and so forth. As of right now, we don't have an exact timeline as to when the power will be back up to 100%. But what we do know is more than 2,500 homes are without power still. So News Talk will, KZRG will have updates for you as they become available. We also have word that there are several homes in the area and the aforementioned cities that have power, but no internet. And Sparklight, we gave them a ring and they basically said, we got no update for you. No timeline. We have no idea when things are going to be back on. So read a book, nerd. That's what they told us. Just kidding. They didn't say that last part, but that was the vibe I got from them. So in any case, that's
1: maybe that's you talking to yourself. Maybe you're saying to yourself, read a book, nerd.
0: Yeah, exactly. All right. Speaking of nerds and people that need to read books, Steve Scott has consumed every single copy of the magazine Cosmopolitan that he could possibly get his hands on in order to learn the way of the Tay-Tay.
1: Oh, no. Tay-Tay news. Mm-hmm. Should I say breaking news?
0: Yeah, we have some Tay-Tay news for you. Zora Mandami, he is the socialist mayor of New York City, socialist by his own definition. That's literally what he identifies himself as, so there you have it. He said just this week, by accident, a little bit of a slip of the tongue, he gave a very heavy nod as to where Taylor Swift and Chiefs superstar Travis Kelce might be getting married.
1: Where?
0: Well, as of now, we don't officially know. Technically, nobody actually knows where the wedding is taking place. But in an interview with Zora Mandami, they were asking New York mayor reporters about security within the state of New York. And while talking about security, he said, quote, this is for the FIFA World Cup, mind you.
1: Right, right.
0: He said, quote, I'm fully confident that the work of the NYPD, as well as our state partners in delivering that safe experience. We are the biggest city in the country. We are used to big events. We are incredibly excited for this one. Again, FIFA World Cup.
1: Right.
0: We know it coincides with the Knicks NBA Finals run. We know it coincides with July 4th, America 250, Taylor Swift's wedding.
1: What?
0: All happening at the same time, and we're so excited to welcome the world here, end quote.
1: Well, I do know one place that won't be happening.
0: Huh?
1: Trump Tower. Won't be happening.
0: No, certainly not.
1: But Tay-Tay's wedding is going to be in July in New York.
3: Nobody cares, nobody cares, nobody cares, Steve.
1: Should change that to Nobody Cares, Ted. You're the one that gave me the story this morning.
0: Hey, listen, every now and then I like to throw Steve a bone. Listen, Steve, we talk about a bunch of things I have interest in, you know, international intrigue, the economy, how good looking I am. Steve, on the other hand, is interested in three things. Garfield, Taylor Swift, and not inviting Ted to family game night. Those are the three wheelhouses of the mind that is Steve Scott.
1: Well, maybe Tay-Tay and Travis will get married in, say, Madison Square Garden.
0: That's the rumor.
1: Is that big enough for that?
0: That is the rumor, that they might actually rent out the whole Madison Square Garden in New York City.
1: Wow, I was just guessing.
0: Oh, no, that's legit. Oh, he was just guessing.
1: Maybe New York Yankees Stadium.
0: I said, let me tell you, the real reason Steve won't invite me to his house is because the second I open the door in his living room, he's going to have a shrine to Taylor Swift, complete with the whole, you know, red lines that connect all the dots as he tries to figure out where the wedding is being housed. And he himself is the one that actually broke the story, doing investigative reporting to determine that Taylor Swift and Travis Kelce will likely get married in Madison Square Garden in New York City.
1: That is very true.
0: He figured it out.
1: Allegedly.
0: Uh-huh. Steve is like the guy that cracked the Da Vinci Code, but with Taylor Swift and Travis Kelce's wedding. So anyway, there's the update for you that it's true. Nobody cares about. KZRG News Time, 850.
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21: Number three.
1: Hopefully, Travis will be back in time for the beginning of the football season.
0: Fingers crossed.
1: The text of President Trump's Iran peace deal has yet to be publicly released. Republicans appear cautious to offer praise on the deal until they get to see what the deal contains. All we know so far is that that Iran could be getting $300 billion, not U.S. dollars.
21: Number two.
1: 49-year-old woman from Joplin drowning on Sunday morning on Shoal Creek, northeast of Granby. She was swept away by swift floodwaters after this weekend's severe weather, which KZRG was covering. Our thoughts and prayers go out to the family.
21: Number one.
1: More than 2,500 local homes are still in the dark as of this morning after this weekend's storms. Liberty Utilities and Newmack Electric are working to restore power to local residences and businesses. Now, some homes in the four states have power, but no internet. Sparklight says there's no timeline as to when it will be fixed.
19: Now, the KZRG question of the day.
0: Iran might be getting $300 billion non-U.S. dollars. They're not coming from the United States. This might be happening in Trump's peace deal. What are your thoughts on that? A lot of people are posting this screenshot from a Truth Social post that Trump made. Trump said on Truth Social, quote, Iran has agreed to never have nuclear weapon. Also, the story that the U.S. is paying Iran $300 million is fake news. First off, it's $300 billion, not million. Second off, he's right. It is fake news to say that the United States is paying $300 billion, but Iran still might be getting $300 billion in the form of unfrozen Iranian monies and assets the United States previously froze, and possible investment from our Gulf Coast allies. What are your thoughts on the fact that Iran might get $300 billion non-U.S. dollars in Trump's peace deal? You want to know your thinking? Leave us an open mic message. Coming up in less than 10 minutes, Chris Plank on News Talk KZRG.
7: Here's your KZRG forecast. Today's storms in the afternoon and evening hours will be isolated and probably not severe. Sunshine and clouds otherwise, 85. Any showers, thunder showers will end tonight. Tomorrow we're at 90 degrees, but warm and humid with gusty winds, heat index. What it'll feel like could be close to 100. And then tomorrow evening, there may be some storms around, a thin line coming through, but they've got a better opportunity of being severe. So I'll have to keep an eye on that. I'm meteorologist Ray Stajic in the KZRG Storm Center.
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1: KZRG Storm Tracker Radar still showing some light to moderate rain. It's now entering the northern half of Cherokee County, but most of it is now over in Crawford County. A little bit of it began to enter the western parts of Barton County. It's moving to the southeast. If it stays together, because it has been falling apart, but if it stays together, it could be in the Carl Junction and Airport Drive area within the next 30 minutes or so. Again, that's if it stays together. We do have a chance of some showers and thunderstorms today with a high of around 85 tonight. Chance of showers and thunderstorms, low of 68. Tomorrow, sunny, breezy, hot, high of 90 with the heat index as high as 99 to 100. Tomorrow night, chance of showers and thunderstorms. Some could be strong to severe, according to KZRG meteorologist Ray Stajic. Now, if they do break out severe, keep it right here because we'll keep you informed. 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
0: Yeah, severe weather breaks out. 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Chris Plant, he'll be breaking in less than 3 minutes here on News.KZRG, followed by Clay Travis and Buck Sexton at 11, Sean Hannity at 2, Mark Levin at 5. There's still power outages all across the four states area. Joplin, Webb City, Carl Junction, Orinoco, Prosperity, Duquesne, Dunaway. Where else we got? Alba, the Fidelity area. Lots of power outages. Crews are still working on it. Hopefully power can be restored as of this morning. Still 2,500 local homes in all the aforementioned cities are without power. So hopefully that can get fixed up real quick here. 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
5: They plotted an attack outside the White House.
8: I'm Dave Anthony, Fox News. But the FBI thwarted it days before, disrupting plans to target the UFC Freedom 250 event in the Octagon on the White House lawn Sunday night. Fox's David Spunt reports.
9: Five are in custody. Fox Digital reporting investigators have 23 people on a list as part of this potential network of alleged plotters. Investigators tell Fox the plan was to use drones with explosives to hit buildings near the White House, which would force a mass evacuation and steer crowds toward a pre-staged sniper team. A, quote, second wave was allegedly planning to storm the White House gate.
8: Of course, that never happened. Vice President Vance was at the event and tells Fox,
10: this is what happens when people turn the rhetoric up so loud that disagreeing with somebody is a cause for violence. That's the place that we've come to, unfortunately, with too much of our political rhetoric. We got to tell everybody to tone it down.
8: Especially, says people on the left. As for Iran, the Vice President also tells Fox,
10: the United States working with our Gulf era partners in a way you've never seen before in the history of this country. And I think that's one of the reasons why we've gotten to the point where we have a very good peace deal that's on the table that we're ready to sign.
8: And he'll be signing it Friday in Geneva. That's when President Trump says shipping will flow freely through the reopened Strait of Hormuz.
11: The ships are starting to move nicely. Oil is starting to go, and the prices are coming down rapidly.
8: Falling almost more than 3% again today. And the president also said at the G7 summit in France this morning, he might soon read every word of the agreement at a news conference.
11: Iran will never have a nuclear weapon. That's what it says. It won't have one to buy, to develop.
8: He's also pushing back on reports the deal includes a $300 billion fund for Iran.
12: He wants to make it very clear that no amount of U.S. tax dollars are going to be going to Iran, that fund is actually going to be put together by the Gulf Coast Coalition as long as Iran keeps their end of the bargain.
8: Fox's Aisha Hosni in Geneva. 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
1: Heading for a high of 85, I'm Steve Scott. Here's what's trending on News Talk KZRG. Three brief tornadoes have been confirmed from this weekend's storms.
13: Plus, we had a nearly 9 mile wide swath of 85 to 95 mile per hour straight line wind gusts just on the east side of Joplin. The first little twister, though, EF1 near Fidelity, a mile or so from that I-44, I-49 four-leaf clover interchange. It was only on the ground for about a minute, but did have 90 mile per hour winds, and it uprooted and snapped multiple massive trees and did damage some buildings out there. Then there was a couple of EF0 tornadoes near Purdy and Butterfield and Monette in Barry County. But the best part, no injuries reported. I'm Cy Albright, News on KZRG.
1: Trees are everywhere. Joplin Deputy Fire Chief Andy Nimmo urges safety as you keep cleaning up after Saturday night storms.
14: Most dangerous thing about these types of storms are that the power lines get wrapped up in the trees. And this time of year, there's obviously robust foliage on all of the trees. And so seeing the power lines inside the trees is almost impossible. You know, you really have to pay attention. You really want to make sure that you're not getting into any type of power line.
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25: Here's your KZRG forecast this afternoon. Some isolated showers, thunder showers, otherwise sun clouds, 85. Really think as we get into later tomorrow evening, a better chance of maybe some severe weather across the area. I'm meteorologist Ray Stajic in the KZRG Storm Center.
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1: Holy H-E double hockey sticks, it's hot. Here's some instructions on how to beat the heat. A cooling mattress? Great idea. 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Sure. 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
2: News. I'm Gianna Delosi. The FBI revealing that it foiled an alleged terror plot targeting Sunday's UFC Freedom event at the White House. Officials say nearly two dozen plotters were identified with five people in custody.
3: Investigators tell Fox the plan was to use drones with explosives to hit buildings near the White House, which would force a mass evacuation and steer crowds toward a pre-staged sniper team. A, quote, second wave was allegedly planning to storm the White House gate.
2: Fox's David Spund, President Trump rolling into the G7 after striking a framework deal to end the war with Iran.
4: I'll probably have a press conference and read it to you word by word so that the press covers it accurately.
2: Now, the president says the vice president, J.D. Vance, will attend a formal signing ceremony in Switzerland Friday.
5: No matter what happens, Iran's nuclear program has been destroyed. They have no enrichment capacity.
2: Vance on Fox. 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
6: Expecting a high of 85 with a chance of showers and thunderstorms. I'm Steve Scott. Here's what's trending on News Talk KZRG. Following widespread power outages after severe weather over the weekend, the Joplin City health officials are reminding you to be aware of food safety. They implore that you be cautious of refrigerated or frozen foods that may have gone bad if they were stored in a fridge that had lost power for an extended amount of time. You can get gut-saving tips about food safety at News Talk KZRG. Now, the storm damage cleanup does continue. Joplin Mayor Rob O'Brien praising the team around him.
7: The public works team was out basically before midnight and worked through yesterday until mid-afternoon, clearing the streets and the public right-of-ways to make sure that people can move around. It appears from initial assessments that the highest winds were from Schifferdecker Maiden Lane area out through the university north of 7th, but there was widespread impact across the city.
6: Amazon says it plans to spend $10 billion to build a new data center in eastern Missouri.
8: A news release from Governor Mike Kehoe's office says the Montgomery County project is expected to create 400 direct jobs and thousands of construction jobs. Kehoe cites county leaders who estimate the Amazon data center will create hundreds of millions of dollars in new property tax revenue over the next 25 years. Alisa Nelson, Missouri Net.
6: I'm Steve Scott, News Talk, KZR.
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0: Here's your KZRG forecast. Today's storms in the afternoon and evening hours will be isolated and probably not severe. Sunshine and clouds, otherwise 85. Any showers, thunder showers will end tonight. Tomorrow we're at 90 degrees, but warm and humid with gusty winds, heat index. What it'll feel like could be close to 100. And then tomorrow evening, there may be some storms around, a thin line coming through, but they've got a

0: 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So we'll have to keep an eye on that. I'm meteorologist Ray Stajic in the KZRG Storm Center.
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6: 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They are the reason we celebrate this holiday. Come on, Bobby. I'm beginning to think she's trying to hit me on purpose. Have a safe 4th of July. You may not need floor covering now, but when you do, keep the chief in mind. Carpetologist, that is.
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8: Here's your KZRG forecast. Today's storms in the afternoon and evening hours will be isolated and probably not severe. Sunshine and clouds otherwise, 85. Any showers, thunder showers will end tonight. Tomorrow we're at 90 degrees, but warm and humid with gusty winds, heat index. What it'll feel like could be close to 100. And then tomorrow evening, there may be some storms around, a thin line coming through, but they've got a better opportunity of being severe. So we'll have to keep an eye on that. I'm meteorologist Ray Stajic in the KZRG Storm Center.
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9: You bet. Katie Vance is a busy man. He's on The View today in New York. He was on Fox News, Fox and Friends this morning in New York. And later this evening, he's going to be on the Fox News The 5, which is on at 5, as you might guess. And it also has 5 people. And that's going to be on this evening, too, J.D. Vance. And J.D. Vance on The View today, The Viewsters, they're talking about the Epstein files. And not the Democrat Party plotted terror attack on the White House night before last, where a Democrat terror group was planning a mass murder. That hasn't come up yet on The View. We're keeping our ear to the ground on that just in case. But why would they bring that up? ABC News, they pay each of the 5 idiots millions of dollars every year to lie every day for the Democrat Party. And if it's a story that's inconvenient for the Democrat Party, they just won't mention it. They'll pretend that it's not happening because, you know.
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0: News, I'm Therese Crowley. President Trump at the G7 summit says we have a good deal with Iran. It'll have no nuclear weapons as oil falls to $77 a barrel and the Dow crossed 52,000 for the first time.
1: We're not paying for anything. We're not doing anything. The markets now are higher than they were when we started. Remember that.
0: Vice President Vance will sign the deal at Swiss Lake Lucerne Friday and tells Fox how the FBI foiled an elaborate plot with exploding drones and snipers against the UFC Freedom 250 White House event.
2: This is very, very dark stuff. And unfortunately, we're talking about this a little bit off camera, but this is what happens when people turn the rhetoric up so loud that disagreeing with somebody is a cause for violence. That's the place that we've come to, unfortunately.
0: Five in custody. One said the target was capitalist elites and billionaires. America's listening to Fox News.
3: Bit of rain showers pushing through the KZRG listening area. I'm Cy Albright. Here's what's trending at news.kzrg at 10:31. We've got a traffic alert for you. I-44 westbound is closed as you go from Missouri into Oklahoma. Drivers being forced to exit near downstream. Why? Well, there's a reported large police presence near the Miami Travel Center. You're hearing reports of some sort of hostage situation there, but please avoid the area for the time being. Again, westbound I-44 closed as you go into Oklahoma from Joplin. Drivers being forced to exit near downstream. No timetable on when the road might be opened, but again, please just avoid westbound I-44 going into Ottawa County. Well, is Missouri Governor Mike Kehoe going to run for re-election? He was asked that question by Fox 2 Now in St. Louis.
4: Well, you know, you have to look at that as we get through these next set of elections. I think it's important to get through this not only August, but November election. Certainly, we are honored and humbled that Missourians chose us to do this job. My wife and I take it very seriously. We're going to continue to look at that, and we'll let Missourians decide that.
3: Kehoe says he's also hoping Missourians do vote yes on Amendment 5 and get rid of the state's income tax. Your news is service to the city of Joplin. 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I'm Ty Albright for News Talk KZRG.
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8: Here's your KZRG forecast. Today's storms in the afternoon and evening hours will be isolated and probably not severe. Sunshine and clouds otherwise, 85. Any showers, thunder showers will end tonight. Tomorrow we're at 90 degrees, but warm and humid with gusty winds, heat index. What it'll feel like could be close to 100. And then tomorrow evening, there may be some storms around, a thin line coming through, but they've got a better opportunity of being severe. So I'll have to keep an eye on that. I'm meteorologist Ray Stajic in the KZRG Storm Center.
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10: Out on the Democrat Party's terrorist plot to attack the White House and the UFC event on Sunday night on the South Lawn. Five people in custody.

0: Investigators identified 23 individuals as part of what they described as a potential network of plotters. Isn't this a coup, an attempt to overthrow the government? I think public hangings on the Mall. And I want an early invitation to that one, too. It's funny, my best girl and I, we were not invited by the White House or to the White House for the UFC fights on Sunday. I didn't try to wrestle anybody to the ground over it either, but we were not invited, which is normal. And unfortunately, not so many conservative media types in Washington, but the Trump White House is busy. And now they've got this whole thing, and 23 people involved in the online plot that the FBI has already revealed. The Democrats, the View, I do want to play this stuff from The View, and I want to play President Trump talking about nuclear weapons in Iran, too. But isn't that amazing? Just great stuff. I see there's a call there. I know I'm a little all over the place, but there are a lot of several big stories today, and I like to try to get some. And I see somebody on the big board that has a query, which is like a question, but a little bit more fun because it's a funnier word. And let's go to Matt calling from Pennsylvania. That used to be the Keystone State. Matthew, you're on the Chris Plant Show.
1: Good morning, Chris. Great show. You're a great patriot.
0: Oh, thank you very kindly. Very kind, Matt. Thanks. What do you say? What do you know?
1: Are we going to get to hear the names of these 23 individuals that attempted this terrorist attack?
0: Uh-huh. What do you suspect?
1: And are they going to be names? I'm sorry.
0: No, go ahead. Go ahead. It's your on, man. This is your show now.
1: Are they going to be names that are not typically American names?
0: Huh. What kind of names do you suspect they might be?
1: Possibly Middle Eastern terrorist type names that we've heard before.
0: Yeah, yeah. Certainly not an unlikely possibility. You're correct, of course. And then we, because of the open borders, and J.D. Vance talked about it this morning, and who else? Jonathan Turley talked about it this morning. With our open borders for 4 years under the Biden Democrats, it's possible that we've got untold numbers of terrorist groups in the country, from Southeast Asia and the Philippines and from Latin America, and Venezuela and Trinidad, Aragua, gang members and the Mexican drug cartels. And the Democrats have opened us up to all of this, And I gotta tell you, because that's what I do, Matt. I love the truth. I saw you spoke to Jasmine when you called in, and she was on the Ellipse night before last when all this was going on for the fun event, and just with her pals and stuff. And I saw you on the big board, Matt, saying, "Hey, what about the names of these people?" And I immediately got to work searching for names, because I said, "Well, Matt is right, of course. Matt is a brilliant American, and he's concerned." And I went searching and searching, and I found a couple of items, and one item that in particular that I want to share with you because it addresses what you're talking about. The FBI learned of the threat on June 10th, the Fox News DC people are reporting, and worked with partners to secure probable cause for an arrest in Cincinnati, where one suspect, Tyson Proper, T-Y-C-E-N, not even T-Y-S-O-N, T-Y-C-E-N Proper, like wearing a proper suicide vest, was taken into custody, Tyson Proper. Two other people, Brian Omar Roa, R-O-A, Brian Omar Roa, last name ROA, and Michael Allen Thomas were arrested in California for their alleged roles in the plot in the terrorist conspiracy. Both were charged with conspiracy to commit murder and appeared in court Monday in Riverside, California. Additional suspects were taken into custody in Missouri and Nebraska. Multiple sources tell Fox News that the individuals arrested are, listen, American citizens, and this is what we want to know. It's one of the first things we want to know, right, Matt? And that investigators do not believe there is a foreign nexus. Investigators do not believe there is a foreign nexus. So that's very, very helpful, and I'm glad you brought it up and called in with this, because you lit a fire under me. And so what would that be? And this is the first important step. It really is. And now, what would that tell us about this plot, Matt?
1: That this is not American-born problem. But when we have open borders for 4 years, we have untold numbers of people like this that are going to be a problem.
0: Well, I got to say, I mean, what I'm reading here is that it says that the two California guys and the investigators do not believe there is a foreign nexus. So that would suggest even Latin American or, who knows, Indonesian or Iranian or Middle Eastern. And what they're saying is with these guys, Brian Omar Roa, Michael Allen Thomas, then Tyson Proper, T-Y-C-E-N. I don't know what that tells us, a misspelled first name. Could be a family name or something. And it says no foreign connection. So I've got to say my interpretation is that these are Democrats, that this is the left in America. It's the Democrat Party. It's Trump derangement syndrome. And the Democrat Party has normalized political violence and mob political violence, and they are the party of assassination, the Democrat Party, and they've assassinated three of our four presidents, and then a communist assassinated John F. Kennedy, either that or the CIA. And the Democrats have, they've shot Ronald Reagan and Donald Trump, and they started with the first Republican president, Abraham Lincoln. They're violent, but based on my reading, and listen, Matt, we could get more updates later today that would change everything, and I hope we do get more updates later today, or even right now would be fine with me. But these three people, you got Brian and Michael, and Tyson, and those are the three names that we have, and then the Fox News was told that it does not appear to be a foreign nexus to any of it. So I've got to say my radar this morning was also entirely directed at the Democrat Party and the left because of certain elements here, and the fact that they've grown a generation of suicide attackers, just like Al Qaeda did long ago in the Muslim world and the Arab and Muslim world. But I got to say, I think it looks more and more like the Democrat Party is 100% responsible for this.
1: I agree with you completely.
0: Yeah. Yeah. And you got one Omar, but, Brian Omar Roa, but doesn't sound like he's screaming Allahu Akbar. These sound like left-wing, Trump-hating Democrats that have been, that Democrats have been stoking the flames of hatred and division and calling everybody the worst names in the book. And we got to save democracy. I think we even played a soundbite earlier that the fight on the South Lawn, the fights plural on the South Lawn of the White House night before last, there are Democrats out there saying, well, this is a threat to our democracy. And of course, having an event on the South Lawn of the White House is not a threat to democracy. But these idiot, ignorant expletives deleted have been trained and conditioned by the Democrat Party to repeat their talking points that everybody's a fascist, everybody's Hitler, everybody's a Nazi, everything's a threat to our democracy. When in reality, they are the real threat to our democracy. They are the real supporters of Iran from Barack Obama on down. And, there is no threat to our democracy except the violent left and their insurrectionist and terrorist conduct, which is an ongoing issue in the United States of America. And if our news media would identify it correctly and the Democrat Party correctly. But the problem we have, Matt, is that the news media people are all in cahoots with the Democrat Party, and they're going to use the gentlest words. It's not a terrorist plot. On CNN, they're saying people were discussing. That's what they're saying. People were discussing. And they're going to use drones. They don't say bomb-laden drones or explosive-laden drones. They don't say that. And then they say, and gunmen. They don't say teams of snipers. And then most of the reporting even leaves out that they planned on storming a gate of the White House, too, which would be a massive suicide attack, and our news media is the most corrupt institution in America, Matt, and the Democrat Party lives and thrives on that corruption.
1: I agree. January 6th was an insurrection, but when they do things with weapons, they downplay it and try to hide that part.
0: Right. That's exactly right. And they just change the language and smooth off the rough edges. You don't want to use language that's too accurate because it wouldn't serve the interests of the Democrat Party. It would reveal the Democrat Party to be the party of the bullwhip and slavery and the plantation and terrorism and the Democrat Party, as we should all recognize them. So what are we going to do about these Democrats, Matt?
1: I say love it or leave it.
0: Yeah. Well, I played some audio yesterday of a black podcaster out of Atlanta who's calling for all black people to go back to Africa as if they came from Africa. You know, it's not really back to Africa. It's just going to Africa. You're not from Africa any more than I'm from the Basque region of Spain or France. That's my ancestors are, but that's not where I'm from. I'm mostly from Chicago. That's these people. Matthew, thank you for the call, and thank you for the kind words, and thank you for raising the issue, because you got me looking for it. And now we have the names of three of the Democrat Party terrorists that are now in custody. These people. Boy, oh boy, oh boy. Thanks, Matt. Now we should go back to let's go to President Trump in Europe, because that's amazing stuff. And here we go. This is a great one too. My buddy Marty is following the world, because he does. And he just shared with me a Robbie Starbuck tweet. Robbie Starbuck, very active and good on Twitter. And here it is. Wow. Robbie Starbuck begins. Major League Baseball. They've just now warned that writing Bible verses on their hats won't be tolerated by players after multiple San Francisco Giants pitchers wrote Bible verses on Pride Night hats. They had, because they make them wear Pride Night for, you're not proud of anything except having sex with other men. That's what you're proud of. And if you're not proud of that, then you're not proud. And that's the Democrat Party. Again, I had this story out of Colorado, where the female lesbian grammar school teacher is having in French class. The girls come up to the front of the class and kiss one another, the girls. Now, the teacher is a lesbian. She doesn't have the boys come up and kiss each other. She just has the girls come up and kiss each other. And all of the transgender and gay children stuff and Pride Month, then Major League Baseball says, oh, well, everybody wears these political hats, these rainbowy Gay Pride Month hats. And how dare they? Because multiple San Francisco Giants pitchers wrote Bible verses on Pride Night hats. So they forced them to wear Pride Night hats. And these guys said, okay, I'll wear the hat. I'm going to write a Bible verse on it. And now Major League Baseball is saying, no Bible verses, just left-wing political statements like Pride Night and Rainbow This and all of that. And the Democrat Party sexualizing children at younger and younger ages, but of course only under the LGBTQ rainbow umbrella. They're not encouraging them to be heterosexual in fourth grade. They're encouraging everybody to be LGBTQ in fourth grade. So they got Pride Night hats, and every Christian player should do it in protests, and Christians should boycott Major League Baseball, Robbie Starbuck says. And I think that's probably good stuff. Three pitchers for the San Francisco Giants wore Bible verses, three of them, on their Pride Night hats. And the Pride Night hats, it's got the San Francisco logo, the Giants logo, on their baseball cap on the front. But they're rainbow colored this time, because we're all celebrating homosexuality. And that's, I don't care one way or the other. I'm a big city guy, been out in public for a long, long time, and seen this done. Everybody knows all about it. But you guys have to, and this is poor phrasing, but force all this stuff down everybody's throats. And just amazing stuff. Three Giants pitchers wore Bible verses on their Pride Night baseball caps during Friday's game, Major League Baseball has since issued a warning to them. Major League Baseball warns Giant pitchers who wore Bible verses on caps during Pride Night. This is fascism, I think, is the word that we're looking for. Hey, I still haven't gotten to President Trump. Hang in there. I got a couple of President Trump sound bites coming up about, you know, having to do with something important, nuclear weapons in the hands of radical Islamic terrorists that run a country called Iran. And, of course, they've enjoyed the support and the funding of the Democrat Party because they're a death cult.
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15: Here's your KZRG forecast, looking good through most of the afternoon. And when the storms come, they should be isolated, so not widespread coverage mid to late afternoon through early tonight. 85 degrees. Tonight, storms will end early, clearing overnight upper 60s. Breezy to windy at times tomorrow, warm and humid, 90. It'll feel close to 100. And then early tomorrow night, we'll start to see showers and thunderstorms come in with a front. It'll have a bigger punch. That'll be a thin line, but some of those storms may be severe. I'm meteorologist Ray Stajic in the KZRG Storm Center.
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0: Now, the fun item, an angry item in the left-wing media. When wrestler Josh Hokett, night before last, said, "And Michelle Obama is a man. Am I right? Am I right, America?" It's a great moment. It was hilarious. I laughed out loud. I was watching it live.
17: Michelle Obama is a man. Am I right, America?
0: My favorite part is, "Am I right, America?" It was hilarious. I laughed out loud. And here's a split screen showing President Trump in that moment. And he got a big smile from President Trump when, because it was funny. All right, let's go to President Trump, who is in Geneva, Switzerland. There's a lake there, as I understand it. And pretty amazing. He's trying to keep Iran from getting a nuclear weapon or an arsenal of nuclear weapons to use against us and kill us all. The Democrats have funded it and supported it. Barack Hussein Obama funded and supported President Trump this morning in Geneva.
18: I want to mention Iran. We appreciate the relationship we've had over the short period of time with Iran.
0: Being nice.
18: The primary thing is, you know, we can talk about the Iran deal all day long. We're not investing any money. We have the right to if we want, but we're not investing any money. We didn't pay for it like Obama did. He paid billions of dollars. He paid $1.7 billion from an airplane, all green cash. It was crazy. I watched that. I couldn't believe it.
0: Yeah, it was pretty amazing. The Democrats funding radical Islam. No sense of irony, these people. And President Trump, hey, what's the goal here with this whole Iran thing, Mr. President?
18: But the biggest thing is they will not have a nuclear weapon. And that's the reason I got in. And that's the reason I agreed to sign. That we originally had, Marco was with me, and they originally wrote that we will not develop a nuclear weapon. I said, no, no, you're not going to develop it. You're not going to buy either. So we have, that took another couple of days of time. Everything was, it's ridiculous. But so we have, they will not develop, purchase, buy, or any other thing. They're not going to acquire a nuclear weapon.
0: The Democrats will help them acquire nuclear weapons, and the Democrats will help them use the nuclear weapon on us if they only have one. You know, if they have more, then the Democrats will help them use multiple nuclear weapons on us. And President Trump pointing, you know, Obama says, oh, look, he's not going to get a deal that's any different than mine. And that is the most fatuous, ridiculous lie. President Trump, straighten that out a little bit.
18: Had we not canceled the Obama nuclear deal, the JCPOA, you would have had them having a nuclear weapon 5 years ago. You know, that expired. That was a road to a nuclear weapon. It was the dumbest deal I've ever seen other than NAFTA.
0: Other than NAFTA. It's dumber than NAFTA because it's nuclear weapons in the hands of, not to disagree with our president, but NAFTA didn't put an arsenal of nuclear weapons in the hands of the Ayatollahs in Iran, who are terrorists, radical Islamic jihadi terrorists funding terrorism all over the world. Even dumber. But President Trump will prevent.
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19: Hear for yourself. I'm Chris Foster, Fox News. To skeptics questioning what's going to be in a final Iran peace deal, President Trump says not only will the text be released in a formal setting, he'll probably hold a press conference and read it word by word.
20: President Trump is saying, you don't have to take my word for it that it's a good deal. Just look at the Strait of Hormuz.
21: Ships are starting to move now. We're going to have it fully open by Friday. The ships are starting to move nicely. Oil is starting to go, and The prices are coming down rapidly.
20: The president also posted, Iran has agreed to never have a nuclear weapon. Well, Vice President Vance has said $300 billion in a reconstruction fund is something that is on the table, but the money would be coming from Gulf partners and not from the U.S.
19: Fox Peter Ducey in Geneva, Switzerland, where the vice president is scheduled to attend an official signing ceremony Friday. Ukraine's President Zelensky joined President Trump and other world leaders at the G7 summit in France for about 75 minutes. For talks about the war with Russia. European leaders are encouraging President Trump to increase American support for Ukraine against Russia. He and Zelensky spoke one-on-one for a few minutes after the group session. The FBI says it's disrupted a plan to attack Sunday night's UFC fight at the White House.
22: Officials telling Fox a network of nearly two dozen potential plotters were identified, with at least five people in custody right now. The suspects allegedly traveled to Fredericksburg, Virginia to make final preparations, and the alleged plan included explosive-packed drones hitting buildings near the event, forcing a mass evacuation, and then steering crowds toward a pre-staged sniper team. A second wave was then planned to storm the White House gate.
19: Fox's Todd Pyro, the FBI, says it learned of the plot last Wednesday and worked with law enforcement agencies across several states to stop it. America's listening to Fox News.
23: Cloudy with rain showers pushing into the Joplin Metro. I'm Cy Albright. Here's what's trending in News Talk KZRG at 11:02. I-44 shut down in northeast Oklahoma, essentially between Joplin and Miami. Officer-involved shooting. The Miami Police Department says around 9 a.m. they got notified of a possible stolen vehicle that was going west on the Will Rogers Turnpike from Joplin. Officers responded to assist, and they located that vehicle near the Welcome Center there in Miami, exit 313. A man inside the car showed a weapon, and an officer-involved shooting took place. Don't have any details on who was hurt or anything like that. But right now, exit 313 eastbound going from Miami to Joplin, that's closed. Also, exit 1 westbound going from Joplin to Miami, also closed. So please understand that there is a big traffic headache there on I-44 as the Highway Patrol and OSBI will be handling that investigation. Officer-involved shooting there on I-44, shutting the interstate down for the time being. Still cleaning up from this weekend's storms, and it was confirmed we did have a nearly 9-mile-wide swath of up to 95-mile-per-hour straight-line wind gusts, which, of course, knocked over countless trees onto homes, onto cars, and even onto power lines. A lot of the power restored, but still some areas where crews are still working to get electric back on. Again, avoid I-44 northeast Oklahoma. I'm Cy Albright for News Talk KZRG.
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23: The storm sirens have gone off. They are going off right now. That's not because there's a tornado warning. That's because it's 80-mile-per-hour wind gusts, and that is a criteria for the city to set the sirens off.
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15: Here's your KZRG forecast. This afternoon, probably mid to late afternoon, some hit and miss storms around. Otherwise, sun and clouds, 85 tonight. Threat for shower thunderstorm early, then clearing. Upper 60s, near 90 tomorrow with sunshine. Late clouds, heat index close to 100 with a gusty wind. Severe weather tomorrow night. I'm meteorologist Ray Stajic at the KZRG Storm Center.
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0: Did explosive-packed drones hitting buildings near the event, forcing a mass evacuation, and then steering crowds, get this, toward a pre-staged sniper team.
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2: Cloudy today, rain on and off, rain tonight as well. We have a high of 84, overnight lows of 68. I'm Ted Bohorquez. Here's what's trending on News Talk KZRG. Many homes are still without power after this weekend's severe weather. Liberty Utilities Vice President of Technical Services, Jeff Westhoff, told News Talk KZRG how many people are without power.
3: We're sitting around 4,600 people right now, and we would like to get everybody that can get power on by this evening. Depending on what we find additionally in the field, and as you know, we actually have some other weather that's potentially moving in this afternoon that could impact those timelines and push it even a little further out.
2: Meanwhile, I-44 shut down between Joplin and Miami. Police were notified of a stolen vehicle traveling west from Joplin and found it near the travel center at exit 313. That's when a man inside the Jeep showed a weapon, and then an officer-involved shooting took place. News Talk KZRG will have updates for you as they become available, but that stretch of road could be closed for several hours. Meanwhile, Sparklight is reporting widespread internet outages across the four states area as a result of severe weather over the weekend. Crews currently working to fix the issue, but there is no official word as to when service is expected to be restored. Next news in less than 30 minutes. Breaking news as it happens at News Talk KZRG.
4: Mom!
5: Yeah?
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5: Why?
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4: Here's your KZRG forecast, looking good through most of the afternoon. And when the storms come, they should be isolated, so not widespread coverage mid to late afternoon through early tonight. 85 degrees. Tonight, storms will end early, clearing overnight upper 60s. Breezy to windy at times tomorrow, warm and humid, 90. It'll feel close to 100. And then early tomorrow night, we'll start to see showers and thunderstorms come in with a front that'll have a bigger punch. That'll be a thin line, but some of those storms may be severe. I'm meteorologist Ray Stajic in the KZRG Storm Center.
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6: Welcome back in. Clay and Buck rolling through the Tuesday edition of the program. And we're talking about, to me, the Elon Musk story is a perfect distillation of what you believe America should represent. Should we have as many trillionaires as possible? Or is Graham Plattner right when he says Elon Musk just became the world's first trillionaire? Let's make sure he's also the last. I mean, the fact that you would tweet that is so awful. It's akin to saying, like, take it outside of economics. Michael Jordan just became the greatest basketball player of all time. Let's make sure no one else is ever anywhere near as good as him. Usain Bolt is the fastest sprinter of all time. Let's make sure no other American is ever as, no one else in the world is ever

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4: Here's your KZRG forecast, looking good through most of the afternoon. And when the storms come, they should be isolated, so not widespread coverage mid to late afternoon through early tonight. 85 degrees. Tonight, storms will end early, clearing overnight upper 60s. Breezy to windy at times tomorrow, warm and humid, 90. It'll feel close to 100. And then early tomorrow night, we'll start to see showers and thunderstorms come in with a front that'll have a bigger punch. That'll be a thin line, but some of those storms may be severe. I'm meteorologist Ray Stajic in the KZRG Storm Center.
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6: Welcome back in. Clay and Buck rolling through the program. A lot of you wanting to weigh in on a variety of topics. Oil and gas prices, I'm just going to continue to hammer it home because a lot of places are not talking about it. Soon to go under $4 a gallon. They're back to where they were in March and not far from where they were before the war in Iran actually started. In fact, I believe we have cut eight on this. That's a different cut. Let's take these calls right here. Jim in Florida, fire away. Jim.
7: Yeah, hey, Jim, Chagrin Falls, Ohio. You're forgetting one thing, I think, on the entrepreneur deal. You know, they create jobs, people can work, they can get wealthy, and get wealthy a lot of different ways with those entrepreneurs, but the libs don't want to work, they just want the money. Rent subsidies, food stamps, child care, just hand it over to the government.
6: Thank you for the call. A stat that I think is always significant, less than, let's just say roughly 50% of Americans pay no federal income taxes. It's kind of a crazy stat. Federal income taxes only paid by 50% of Americans. So yeah, if you are a net taker from the country, if you're one of the 50%, which is a crazy amount, 50% no federal income taxes at all, then yeah, it's just great. Just give me things. Give me things. Give me things. Oh, Elon made some money. Give me more of it. Mike, you're greedy. You're taking. You're not building. Mike in Venice, Florida.
8: Hi, Clay.
6: Yes.
8: Yeah, why don't you bring up how many people Elon Musk employs, providing a salary and health care insurance?
6: Yeah, thank you. It's a good question. I looked it up. As you were talking there, Grok tells me that 150,000 to 160,000 people are employed at Elon Musk companies right now. So pretty big number. Building on what Mike said, and they produce a huge amount of productivity for the companies. But yes, like, there's a huge amount of taxes that are being paid into the economy. And I would just point out, this is one of the flaws that California has run into, because guess where Elon Musk has now based those companies? They're in Texas now. SpaceX is based in Texas. Tesla largely is based in Texas. They used to be California-based companies, and then California lost its mind, and now they've lost the greatest entrepreneurial job creator and builder in any of our lives. I think that's symbolic as well, that Texas now is the home for Elon Musk. I want to tell you all about Tunnel to Towers and the work that they are doing, and also the families that they are taking care of, like United States Air Force Senior Airman Bradley Smith. Bradley joined the military as a rescue man, later cross-trained into tactical air control. He actively pursued elite training opportunities. He took pride in being part of a mission greater than himself. He lost his life in Afghanistan while providing aid to the wounded and fallen. Bradley is survived by his wife, Tiffany, their beautiful daughter, his parents, brother, and sister-in-law. Tunnel to Towers honored Bradley by giving his wife and their daughter a mortgage-free home. You can pay $11 a month and contribute like Buck and I have at T2T.org. 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T, the number 2T.org.
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9: Fox News, I'm Therese Crowley. President Trump tells the G7 summit in France, we have a good deal with Iran.
10: It's a great document. Here's what it says. Iran will never have a nuclear weapon. That's what it says. It won't have one to buy, to develop. They will not have a nuclear weapon.
9: Fox's Lauren Simonetti.
11: The president is defending the deal. It has been signed electronically. The text has not been released. And the president says a lot of great things are going to happen with the Middle East now.
9: And the president insists the U.S. is paying Iran nothing. Vice President Vance has a Swiss signing ceremony Friday at Lake Luzerne. The price of oil falling another almost $5 to $75 a barrel. The FBI foiled a terror attack on the White House UFC Freedom 250 event featuring exploding drones and snipers. 23 identified, 5 arrested. One said it was to target capitalist elites. 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
12: Cloudy today, rain on and off. Rain tonight as well. We have a high of 84, overnight lows of 68. I'm Ted Bohorquez. Here's what's trending on News Talk KZRG. Two dead in an officer-involved shooting in Miami along I-44. It

0: along I-44. It all started when police were notified of a stolen Jeep traveling west from Joplin, and it was ultimately found near the travel center at exit 313 on I-44. And that's when a man inside the vehicle flashed a weapon and then allegedly shot at officers who ultimately fired back. We're getting confirmation that one of the individuals was in fact killed by law enforcement, but circumstances of the other death have not yet been made public. Well, is Missouri Governor Mike Kehoe going to run for re-election?
1: Well, you know, you have to look at that as we get through these next set of elections. I think it's important to get through this not only August, but November election. Certainly, we are honored and humbled that Missourians chose us to do this job. My wife and I take it very seriously. We're going to continue to look at that, and we'll let Missourians decide that.
0: It's the question on many locals' minds. When will the power be back on? Liberty Utilities Vice President of Technical Services, Jeff Westhoff, told News Talk KZRG.
2: We would like to get everybody that can get power on by this evening. As you know, we actually have some other weather that's potentially moving in this afternoon that could impact those timelines and push it even a little further out.
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3: I'm Dan Loney with Your Money Now. More than two dozen companies, including J.P. Morgan Chase and Google, have been contacted by New Mexico investigators to lock down records tied to Jeffrey Epstein and some of his associates. This is part of an ongoing investigation into Epstein's former property, Zorro Ranch, in that state. At least 10 women have said they were abused at that ranch. SpaceX shares on the rise once again as investors remain hot on this company. It posted 19% gains both Friday and Monday and up another 12% so far today. And in the course of trading on Tuesday, it has surpassed Amazon to become the fifth biggest company in the U.S. by market cap. Wall Street stocks are mixed today. The Dow Industrial Average is up about 500 points. Meanwhile, the NASDAQ is in the red, down by about 100 points. Oil price is heading lower. West Texas crude down 6% at $76 a barrel. That's Your Money Now.
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5: Here's your KZRG forecast, looking good through most of the afternoon. And when the storms come, they should be isolated, so not widespread coverage mid to late afternoon through early tonight. 85 degrees. Tonight, storms will end early, clearing overnight upper 60s. Breezy to windy at times tomorrow, warm and humid, 90. It'll feel close to 100. And then early tomorrow night, we'll start to see showers and thunderstorms come in with a front that'll have a bigger punch. That'll be a thin line, but some of those storms may be severe. I'm meteorologist Ray Stajic in the KZRG Storm Center.
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7: Welcome back in, Clay and Buck. Appreciate all of you hanging out with us as we are rolling through Tuesday edition of the program. Buck's going to be back Thursday. He's out for a few days with his family. Encourage all of you out there in Georgia, get out and vote. Primary runoff for governor and for Senate as well. We talked yesterday with Burt Jones, one of the candidates for governor who is running there. Again, we encourage everybody to get out. You heard us talking with Nicole Parker. Get out and vote. You heard us talking with Nicole Parker at the top of the this hour about the UFC arrests that have occurred surrounding a alleged plot to kill people who had gone there and affiliated with drones and everything else. I meant to play this clip yesterday. This got some attention. One of the fighters won, and then he said, as part of his post-fight celebration, this.
8: Lastly, Michelle Obama.
7: Michelle Obama is a man. Keith in Wisconsin wants to weigh in. Keith, what you got for us?
9: Hey there.
7: Yes?
9: Thanks for taking my call. Hey, I just wanted to make a quick comment about that. I heard that and I kind of actually thought it was a little funny. But when I got on social media, I noticed that the

0: the libs were losing their mind over it. But my comment is that wasn't it the Obama administration that was pushing this type of behavior, sex changes for children, transgender? But yet, I don't see what the big deal is if you were pushing this. That's all I wanted to say. Thanks for taking my call.
1: Yeah, thank you. Look, I thought the UFC event was awesome. I knew that that comment, which is a joke, would get a ton of attention, and it did yesterday, and then people kind of moved on because I think they recognize, I don't know that you take what every fighter says in the ring in a post-fight celebratory interview as the gospel truth. He was trying to be funny. Let me just say this, and I testified about this on Wednesday, and I think we've got a couple of those cuts. I loved everything about the decision to do the fight at the White House. I thought it was amazing. I've shared several of the clips from it. Here's my issue, and I do think this is becoming more and more of an issue. It should have been on CBS, and it should have been free for everybody to watch. Instead, they put it on pay-per-view Paramount Plus. And some of you are going to say, well, Clay, it's just $8 a month. Like, why do you care? Well, I think we should start to set the precedent. And in fact, I testified to this on Wednesday of last week that when you use taxpayer funded venues, there should be an obligation to allow the taxpayers to see those games. Let me give you an example. I testified under oath Wednesday about the cost of NFL games in particular, and I pointed out that the Buffalo Bills have built a brand new stadium. Good for the Bills. I love Josh Allen. Watching the Bills is a lot of fun on Sundays and other days of the week now. You know, the taxpayer of New York put $850 million into that stadium. $850 million. On the opening game in that brand new stadium, it's being played at Thursday night, and it's airing on Amazon. This is, producer Greg tells me, cut seven. Listen.
2: Buffalo Bills, great new stadium opening, $850 million in taxpayer funds. Their very first home game is on a Thursday on Amazon. Most of the taxpayers in the state of New York who paid for that stadium are not able to watch for free a Buffalo Bills home opener. That's wrong. You guys have an important responsibility and an opportunity to apply the law fairly, freely, and help fans everywhere across the entire nation pay less and get more.
1: Okay, so I testified in it. I feel fortunate to have the platform that we do on this show and through Outkick Company that I founded, and a show I do, a sports show I do on FS1 every single Wednesday, and all the different things that are occurring out there. And I did want to play a couple of these cuts because I really enjoyed testifying, but I think many of you out there would agree with this, that the NFL has begun to gouge fans. And let me play cut one. I had an opening statement. I could talk for 5 minutes. It was a 2.5 hour hearing. But what it really comes down to is the NFL is violating a law that was put in place in 1961 that gave them an antitrust exemption. They were supposed to keep their games on broadcast television. They're now putting them on Amazon. They're now putting them on Netflix. They have Monday Night Football, which is on ESPN, and that violates the law. But listen to cut one.
2: Every single day, sports fans are getting gouged now for the opportunity of watching their favorite teams. And I would say under the Sports Broadcast Act, as a very easy summation, fans now pay far more money every year for something that by law in 1961, you all guaranteed for them should be free. For anyone out there who is saying, why is Congress involved in this? You interjected yourself in 1961 at the behest of these leagues to provide them an exemption that they have now taken advantage of, and they are gouging so many different fans out there across the entire sports landscape, regardless of who you are a fan of.
1: All right. And then cut two. Here was more of my testimony last week to Congress.
2: Most of your constituents are frustrated. They don't know how to find games, and they are having to pay far too much when they have the opportunity to actually watch those games. I don't know how many of you remember back in the day when you could have one remote control in your hand and you could easily flip from any different game. Nowadays, with passwords, with sign-ins, how many of your constituents on an average Saturday or Sunday are extremely frustrated because they just can't even get logged in to watch their favorite games? And these are things that they're already paying for. I hear from fans every single day about how frustrated they are with what the leagues are doing. They just want to be able to watch their favorite team and not have to struggle to do so.
1: And one of the things that I think is really interesting is you've heard me sing the praises of markets on this show for a long time. Markets should make products more affordable and more accessible. That's the general concept of a capitalistic marketplace in general. And for those of you out there that remember the first flat screen television that you bought, might have been 20 years ago. Do you remember how expensive they were? Go into Costco now. They cost almost nothing. I hammered this home that sports are the exact opposite. Listen to cut three.
2: I hear from fans every single day about how frustrated they are with what the leagues are doing. They just want to be able to watch their favorite team and not have to struggle to do so. Think about this perspective. Remember when flat screen televisions were very expensive? I spent $4,200 in 2006 for my first ever flat screen television. Now they are a few hundred dollars. Capitalism has worked when it comes to flat screen television. Sports fans now can watch huge flat screens in their home for a fraction of the cost that they paid in 2006, but they now have to pay a massive amount to be able to watch all of their favorite teams.
1: I think that's a perfect approximation of the failure. And then one more take here. Again, this was testimony. And I will say this. I was impressed how even the Democrat side of the aisle were teeing off on how expensive watching games has become and how much fans are having to pay compared to in the past. We're all paying more and we're all getting less. That's a very bad combination. And one of the ways that fans are getting gouged, I don't know how many of you subscribe to the NFL Sunday Ticket. It's $480 a year. It allows you to watch out-of-market NFL games. The NFL study itself showed that the vast majority of people want to watch their favorite team out-of-market. Let me give you an example. If you're listening to me right now in Phoenix and you are a Pittsburgh Steelers fan or a Buffalo Bills fan or really a fan of anyone other than the Arizona Cardinals, you aren't able to watch every single one of your favorite team's games because you live in the Arizona Cardinals market and you may want to watch somebody else. You probably want to watch your favorite team. You just want to buy their games. The NFL doesn't let you do that. That might cost $100. Instead, they make you pay $480. The NFL is not giving fans what the market is actually desiring, and I hammered that cut four.
2: Your investigation has actually uncovered that the NFL Sunday Ticket, which is one of the most expensive packages out there, the NFL doesn't even offer to the average fan what they actually want, which is the ability to subscribe to their favorite team if they live out of market, something that many of you know all about because you travel all the time and you probably want to watch your favorite NFL team, your local constituent team. You don't have the ability to do it. They don't offer that product, even though the marketplace is telling them that's what people most want.
1: All right. Again, affordability and access. Those are the two things that I was testifying about. And I appreciate Jim Jordan giving me the opportunity, our friend on this show. It's the second time I've testified in front of Congress. The first time was about algorithms rigging what people could see. And I knew a lot about that because I was running OutKick at the time. And suddenly Facebook just took away all our traffic because we had written too many favorable things about President Trump. And that had a significant consequence on our bottom line because traffic, advertising, it is one of two ways, really, that most media companies make money. Advertising and then subscription or events is pretty much it when it comes to media companies. But I wanted to play all of those things for you, and I wanted you guys to think about that because I was contemplating it on Sunday as I watched some of the UFC event. The fact that they put that behind pay-per-view, I'm surprised that it hasn't been a bigger point of discussion. CBS should have put that, given that it's taking place at the White House, a taxpayer-funded public property. The idea that they did a sporting event that they put effectively behind a pay-per-view wall is emblematic of what is happening here. Fans are getting gouged. We're all paying more and we're all getting less. And that, my friends, is a very, very bad combination. You can pay not a lot and make sure that you are not getting taken advantage of by so many of these leaks that occur on a regular basis, which is what's happening at LifeLock. 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
6: 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Getting ready to celebrate the 4th of July holiday with my family. I think my wife, Bobby, is starting the celebration a little early. Family, food, fun, and fireworks make this one of my favorite holidays of the year. I hope all of you have a great 4th of July holiday, too. I would like to take this time to thank all of those that have served and those who are now serving in our military. They are the reason we celebrate this holiday. Come on, Bobby. I'm beginning to think she's trying to hit me on purpose. Have a safe 4th of July. You may not need floor covering now, but when you do, keep the chief in mind, carpetologist, that is.
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12: Here's your KZRG forecast, looking good through most of the afternoon. And when the storms come, they should be isolated, so not widespread coverage mid to late afternoon through early tonight. 85 degrees. Tonight, storms will end early, clearing overnight upper 60s. Breezy to windy at times tomorrow, warm and humid, 90. It'll feel close to 100. And then early tomorrow night, we'll start to see showers and thunderstorms come in with a front that'll have a bigger punch. That'll be a thin line, but some of those storms may be severe. I'm meteorologist Ray Stajic in the KZRG Storm Center.
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1: Welcome back in. Clay and Buck, we're rolling through the Tuesday edition of the program. Bunch of you with a wide variety of talkbacks and calls. Let me go to Jim in Florida. We had Jim in Ohio and Jim in Florida a little bit ago, and we ended up in a cross section there of Jims. Now we only have one Jim waiting. He is in Florida. Sorry about that earlier, Jim. What you got for us?
14: Clay, thanks for having me. You know, I get tired, and I guess a lot of people get tired of the Dems or the Libs complaining about the rich. But let me remind the folks that there's only five things the rich people can do with their money. And the first thing you've alluded to, which is they pay more than their fair share of taxes. You know, the top 1% make 19% of the income, and they pay 40% of the taxes. The second thing they do is they invest in businesses, whether it's stocks or directly. They invest in businesses which provide jobs and deliver goods and services that we all use and need. The third thing they do is that they just save their money by putting it into bonds or banks, CDs. That provides the cash liquidity for the loan loss reserves that give the banks that base so that they can loan out money for your mortgage or your car loan to Joe Sixpack. Plus, they keep a lot of cities going with their municipal bonds. The fourth thing they do, of course, they buy big stuff. If they buy planes and yachts and real estate, well, guess what? Somebody's got to make those planes and yachts and expensive things. And that provides the jobs for making that stuff, as well as jobs to service those things that the people buy. And lastly, let me remind you that if they have nothing else to do with their money, they give it to charity. They give it in big ways to charity. They fund the arts and culture and cities. I mean, you've heard of the Carnegie Hall and all these endowments that they set up. And then they also endow colleges who can then turn out liberals who complain about the rich people. But, you know, this is really something that gets under my skin. I've been poor and now I'm doing okay. But it all comes through innovation and hard work. And as long as we have competition and a capitalist free market system, there'll be room for people to chase the cheese and make the big bucks and then return that money back into our economy where everybody benefits. So stop complaining about being rich. And if you don't have the money, stop the envy. Stop falling prey to the communist propaganda of being envious of the other guy having more stuff than you do. Just get out and work and do your part. So that's my piece, and I hope more people, and I think that Republicans should use this. They should hammer these 5 points of what the rich do with their money. And you saw how Elon Musk generated so many millionaires. God bless them. We have more people like Elon who want to chase and go after good things and innovation. We all benefit. So let's celebrate our capitalism and free market system here.
1: Well done, Jim in Florida, laying it all out there. Dimitri in Houston.
15: Hey, good afternoon, guys. I do have a unique perspective because I grew up in a former Soviet Union, came here when I was 23 back in 1990. And I want to make this quick point. The capital markets did not exist in former Soviet Union. Government could not issue a 13-week treasury bill or treasury note or treasury bond. The government had no ability to collateralize anything. We have something called shareholder equity. That shareholder equity is only created when we are shareholder of some entrepreneurial company like Microsoft, Amazon, General Electric, in SpaceX. And that shareholder equity is invested into our 401ks, 403bs, teachers' pensions. And that is the equity that we're going to use in retirement. And that's the equity that drives the economy. And that's the equity that pays the taxes, the very taxes that the Democrats are spending lavishly and then complain that they don't have enough because someone else became a billionaire or trillionaire. They don't see that on the long run where we creating a historical wealth, not only for this generation, for 10 generations ahead. another 250 years. Whereas in the Soviet Union, that's why the system failed, because there was nothing to create wealth but the government owning your rights, your ability to create in your entire life.
1: Great from Dimitri in Houston. Great from Jim in Florida. Fantastic calls. When we come back, Pride Night controversy in San Francisco. I'll tell you what it is.
3: Speaking truth and having fun. Clay Travis and Buck Sexton.
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23: Turned in by his parents. I'm Chris Foster, Fox News. One of five people in custody accused of planning an attack on Sunday's UFC fight at the White House was a 19-year-old who the criminal complaint says spent $3,000 in graduation gift money to buy guns, ammo, and more for the attack and recruited others on the internet. The FBI is looking for other suspects.
24: Investigators tell Fox the alleged plan was to use drones with explosives to hit buildings near the UFC event, which would have forced a mass evacuation and steered crowds toward a pre-staged sniper team. Sources say a, quote, second wave was allegedly planning to storm the White House gate. The entire plot, though, may have been stopped by a concerned mother in Ohio. Those involved in the alleged plot were arrested in Ohio, Nebraska, Missouri, and California.
23: Fox David Spun. His father tells investigators the Ohio suspect planned to leave and meet up with the online group last weekend before the event. President Trump says he'll release more details about a memorandum of understanding with Iran in a few days and maybe read it out loud.
0: The 60-day memorandum of understanding, President Trump says, boils down to Iran agreeing to never acquire a nuclear weapon. And when the deal is signed this week, he says the full text will be released.
2: Probably have a press conference and read it to you word by word so that the press covers it accurately, because it's a very important document.
0: Speaking to reporters at the G7 in France, the president also says he is open to submitting the agreement to Congress for review. Iran's foreign minister says the MOU would require Israel to withdraw from Lebanon, something Israeli leaders have not agreed to do. At the White House, Jared Halpern, Fox News.
23: Trump administration is doing more to break up the Department of Education, moving oversight of special ed to the Department of Health and Human Services and civil rights enforcement to the Justice Department. The president of the Education Department Workers Union says the move leaves the students and families without the services they need and without protection from discrimination. 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
5: Cloudy today, rain on and off, rain tonight as well. We have a high of 84, overnight lows of 68. I'm Ted Bohorquez. Here's what's trending on News Talk KZRG. The Four States area still feeling the burn from last Saturday's storms, with thousands of local residents in the Four States area still without power. Liberty Utilities Vice President of Technical Services, Jeff Westfall, told News Talk KZRG what areas were impacted most.
6: Probably the most impactful were the Joplin and surrounding area, including Carl Junction, Webb City, Dunnewaug. Then we also had some pretty extensive damage in Butterfield, which is south of Monette.
5: Meanwhile, News Talk KZRG still getting word of two dead in an officer-involved shooting in Miami along I-44 just this very morning. It all started when a stolen Jeep traveling west out of Joplin was caught near exit 313 on I-44 near the travel center by Miami. The driver got blocked by authorities, prompting him and a woman in his passenger seat to get out and run across the turnpike into some grass where shots were fired. Four law enforcement officers have been put on paid leave, as is protocol, and the investigation is still ongoing, but that stretch of I-44 could be closed for several hours. Your news is a service of the City of Joplin. 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
12: Here's your KZRG forecast. This afternoon, probably mid to late afternoon, some hit and miss storms around. Otherwise, sun and clouds, 85. Tonight, threat for a shower thunderstorm early, then clearing, upper 60s. Near 90 tomorrow with sunshine, late clouds, heat index close to 100 with a gusty wind. Severe weather tomorrow night. I'm meteorologist Ray Stidjik at the KZRG Storm Center.
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0: as is protocol while the investigation continues. But keep in mind, I-44 between Joplin and Miami may be closed for several hours. Meanwhile, a body was found in Grand Lake, but authorities say it doesn't seem suspicious. The 63-year-old man's body was found in the cowskin arm of the lake just yesterday. They say he was a Grove resident, but did not identify him. Law enforcement now investigating it as a tragic accident, adding that the man's body is in a compromising position. Next news in less than 30 minutes. 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
4: Here's your KZRG forecast, looking good through most of the afternoon. And when the storms come, they should be isolated, so not widespread coverage mid to late afternoon through early tonight. 85 degrees. Tonight, storms will end early, clearing overnight, upper 60s. Breezy to windy at times tomorrow, warm and humid, 90. It'll feel close to 100. And then early tomorrow night, we'll start to see showers and thunderstorms come in with a front that'll have a bigger punch. That'll be a thin line, but some of those storms may be severe. I'm meteorologist Ray Stajic in the KZRG Storm Center.
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6: Welcome back in, Clay and Buck. I'm watching all these, even in commercial breaks, all these interviews of foreigners in the United States having an incredible time with the World Cup going on. I'm going to send this clip. I'm not sure how much of it we can get in, but it will definitely put a smile on your face of in Texas, a Japanese guy getting interviewed as he gets ready to go in and root for Japan to win. But I did want to share this story with you because J.D. Vance just tweeted about it a short while ago, and I tweeted about it yesterday. We're in June, and when we're in June, we know what June means. It is Pride Month. And so there is so much discussion surrounding gay pride, everything else. A lot of sports teams decide that they're going to wear gay pride uniforms. And the San Francisco Giants, probably not a huge surprise given the huge gay population in San Francisco, I believe it was just a couple days ago, wore uniforms that had rainbows for the SF logo. And several players, three of them, wrote Bible verses on those jerseys, on those baseball caps, and they have since been criticized. And I want to make sure that I get this right because I shared it from my account, so I'm pulling it up right now. The Major League Baseball has said, I'm reading from The Athletic, the crazy left-wing New York Times sports in quotation marks section. After three San Francisco Giants pitchers appeared in Friday's game with Bible verses written on their Pride Night caps, MLB issued a warning that similar behavior will not be tolerated.

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3: Here's your KZRG forecast, looking good through most of the afternoon. And when the storms come, they should be isolated, so not widespread coverage mid to late afternoon through early tonight. 85 degrees. Tonight, storms will end early, clearing overnight upper 60s. Breezy to windy at times tomorrow, warm and humid, 90. It'll feel close to 100. And then early tomorrow night, we'll start to see showers and thunderstorms come in with a front that'll have a bigger punch. That'll be a thin line, but some of those storms may be severe. I'm meteorologist Ray Stajic in the KZRG Storm Center.
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5: Welcome back, Clay and Buck. I should mention Attorney General James Uthmeyer on this MLB story has tweeted, "Do you practice religious discrimination in Florida at MLB? You'll be hearing from my office soon." Again, I think this whole gay pride thing and coming after guys who put Bible verses on their jerseys is going to turn into a big story. And a ton of you, according to producer Allie, flooding us with comments. We will talk about this maybe in more detail tomorrow. But I wanted to have some fun to close up shop here. We've got a ton of different talkbacks. And so let me get to many of these. Carolyn in Kentucky, Talk Radio 98.3 1510 WLAC. She has this to say.
6: "Hey, Clay. This is Carolyn in Kentucky. They're just hating on the first African-American trillionaire. That's racist."
5: Very funny. Elon Musk, born in South Africa. He is, by definition, an African-American. It is quite racist to be hating on the first African-American trillionaire. Very, very funny. Let's see. JP from Lebanon, Ohio. He got, you might have heard, I thought I was going to choke to death. I had a bad drink. Usually if Buck's on, I can be like, hey, talk for a second. But you all know that one of my great fears is choking to death. See, JP.
7: "Now, Clay, I know you're terrified of choking at home. You're not choking at home right now, are you? Do you need me to call somebody?"
5: Imagine if I died live on the air because I took a bad bite. I mean, that would certainly be an irony. Yeah, I have a home studio. I'm just choking to death in front of millions of people while I'm trying to do the show. Let's see. We have the Seinfeld clip. If you remember back in the day, Seinfeld didn't want to wear, Kramer did not want to wear the AIDS ribbon, and the gay community was not happy. That's basically what's going on right now with the pride hats. This is Cut 38.
8: "Cosmo, Kramer.
9: Okay, you're checked in.
8: Yeah, thank you.
9: Here's your AIDS ribbon."
8: No, thanks.
9: "You don't want to wear an AIDS ribbon?"
8: No.
9: "But you have to wear an AIDS ribbon."
8: "I have to?"
9: "Yes."
8: "Yeah, see, that's why I don't want to."
9: "But everyone wears the ribbon. You must wear the ribbon."
8: "You are? You're a ribbon bully."
9: Hey, you, come back here. Come back here and put this on.
8: Hey, where's your ribbon?
10: Oh, I don't wear the ribbon.
11: You don't wear the ribbon? Aren't you against AIDS?
10: Yeah, I'm against AIDS. I mean, I'm walking, aren't I? Just don't wear the ribbon.
9: Who do you think you are?
8: Put the ribbon on.
11: Hey, Cedric, Bob, this guy won't wear a ribbon.
12: Who? Who doesn't want to wear the ribbon?
5: So, I mean, again, that's the 90s when we're playing for laughs, the idea that someone might not want to wear a mandated speech. And now it's basically the reality here. And by the way, producer Ali tells me that we are inundated. We're going to have a lot of good discussion about this tomorrow because I don't think this story is going to go away. Couple of other things that I thought were great. I've been talking about how many foreigners are in America right now for the World Cup. I encourage you to be watching these World Cup games, and they love America, and there's so much awesome content that is coming out from them. Europeans, Latin Americans, Asians, Africans, they're going to Bucky's, they're going to Costco, they're going to Walmart, and just talking about how unbelievable so much of the wealth in America is, how incredible our shopping opportunities are. Here is a local Fox interview in Texas as the Japanese team, I believe this is the Dallas area where the Japanese team is playing, I think in the Dallas Cowboys Stadium. There's an interview with a Japanese World Cup fan who's not necessarily the greatest at speaking English. Cut 37.
13: Yeah. Nice to meet you.
14: Okay, how you doing?
13: My name is...
14: Okay.
13: Yeah, my name is Hirochika Nakakuki.
14: Oh, wow.
13: It's live?
14: Okay.
13: It's live?
14: Yes, it's live.
13: Yeah.
14: How excited are you?
13: Yeah.
14: You are so excited, right? Japan, right?
13: Excuse me.
14: Okay.
13: I cannot speak English, but but I'm excited!
14: I love it! Yeah, baby! Let's go!
13: Japan!
5: Oh, I mean, that clip, I'm going to share that clip because I was watching it during a commercial break. It goes on for a couple of minutes. Guy being interviewed on live television who is Japanese that does not speak English very well. Imagine if you were being interviewed in Japan before a big sporting event, trying to talk to everybody there. I imagine that would also be fun for them. Going to have a lot of fun with you all tomorrow. Thanks for hanging with us. Tuesday edition, Clay and Buck in the books. See y'all tomorrow.
15: 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Clay Travis and Buck Sexton.
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22: Death by a thousand cuts. I'm Chris Foster, Fox News. Only Congress can eliminate the Federal Department of Education it created in 1979, but President Trump can't keep taking away things for it to do. Fox's Jared Halpern at the White House.
23: The Department of Education's agencies responsible for overseeing special education and civil rights are moving to other federal departments. The Trump administration says enforcement of civil rights in education will be handled by the Justice Department, and Health and Human Services will oversee special education.
22: Some other responsibilities were transferred to agencies in November, other than the Department of Ed. The FBI has released mugshots of five men in custody accused of planning a drone and sniper attack at Sunday's White House UFC event, and said there are more suspects under investigation. The arrests were in California, Ohio, Missouri, and Nebraska. President Trump denies the U.S. is investing any money in Iran as part of a memorandum of understanding to end the military conflict, with other negotiations to follow. And he says he believes the deal can survive even if Israel keeps attacking Lebanon.
24: An attack on a Hezbollah target in Beirut just hours before the U.S. and Iran finalized their deal.
25: That was too much.
24: President Trump not happy. Some fear Israel's refusal to pull troops out of Lebanon could put the peace agreement at risk. Iran insists Israel's war with Hezbollah has to end. President Trump says he's thinking of asking Syria to deal with the militants instead.
25: Israel's fighting Hezbollah too long, and too many people are being killed. And you don't have to knock down an apartment house every time you're looking for somebody.
24: Reuters reports senior Israeli officials don't like the U.S. deal with Iran. Jonathan Savage, Fox News.
22: A tropical storm watches in parts of Louisiana and Texas, and flood watches in Houston. More than 5 inches of rain are reported over 3 hours in the suburbs.
26: First potential cyclone for the Atlantic Basin this year. It is not expected to reach hurricane status, but it will make a landfall near the Texas-Louisiana line before heading northeast towards Mississippi.
22: Fox's Evan Brown. 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
4: Cloudy across the four states with still some spotty showers pushing through the area. I'm Cy Albright. Here's what's trending at news.kzrg at 2:02. Two dead and an officer-involved shooting in Miami along I-44 this morning. It all started around 9 a.m. or so. Police notified of a stolen Jeep that was traveling west out of Joplin. Now, the man inside the vehicle reportedly shot at deputies while driving, then pulled over near the travel center by exit 313, got blocked by authorities in the roadway, which prompted him and a woman in his passenger seat to get out and run across the turnpike and then into some grass there by the highway where more shots were allegedly fired. And identities of those two killed have not been made public, but we're being told that four law enforcement officers have been put on paid leave, as is protocol, as the OSBI comes in to investigate. Now, the interstate between Miami and Joplin still closed, could be for a few hours. No timetable just yet on that. We've seen traffic in Missouri be diverted off at the Petro exit. So again, two dead, officer-involved shooting in Miami along I-44 this morning. We'll keep you up to date with the latest details right here at News Talk KZRG. 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I'm Cy Albright for News Talk KZRG.
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10: Here's your KZRG forecast. This afternoon, probably mid to late afternoon, some hit and miss storms around. Otherwise, sun and clouds, 85. Tonight, threat for a shower thunderstorm early, then clearing, upper 60s. Near 90 tomorrow with sunshine, late clouds, heat index close to 100 with a gusty wind. Severe weather tomorrow night. I'm meteorologist Ray Stajic at the KZRG Storm Center.
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2: Here's your KZRG forecast, looking good through most of the afternoon. And when the storms come, they should be isolated, so not widespread coverage mid to late afternoon through early tonight. 85 degrees. Tonight, storms will end early, clearing overnight upper 60s. Breezy to windy at times tomorrow, warm and humid, 90. It'll feel close to 100. And then early tomorrow night, we'll start to see showers and thunderstorms come in with a front that'll have a bigger punch. That'll be a thin line, but some of those storms may be severe. I'm meteorologist Ray Stajic in the KZRG Storm Center.
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5: 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All right, let me get to this plot. In 4 years as president, Joe Biden got four people on the FBI's 10 most wanted list. In 4 years as president, beyond the big lie about his cognitive decline, the biggest lie is the border's closed, the border's secure. They let in known terrorists and murderers and rapists and child molesters and cartel members and gang members. You know, we have people from over 200 countries, but no, it's not happening. What you see with your own eyes is not happening. And it's frustrating because it is the single biggest, most preventable national security threat in the history of this country. And we will deal with this probably for decades to come. Now, it does

0: doesn't seem, as of now, according to the FBI, to have played a role in what they were able to foil this weekend. And that is a plot to attack Sunday's White House Freedom 250 UFC event. Quote, the goal was to target capitalist elites, billionaires, or politicians who received donations from the American-Israeli Public Affairs Committee, AIPAC. I don't know how they might have had a list of who the attendees would be or assumed who they would be. I have no idea what this is about anyway. But more evidence of this virulent anti-Semitism and rise of anti-Semitism. You know, we see it in the halls of Congress. We hear it on the airwaves. We see it on college campuses. It's growing worldwide. And this is also in indoctrination efforts by geopolitical foes to foment this, especially in young people online. And they're spending hundreds of millions of dollars. So some of it's not real, but there is too much that is real, which really scares me. At some point, I asked the vice president last night, well, if somebody, you know, if you extrapolate out our population versus Israel's and somebody killed 40,000 Americans in a day, what do you think America would do? And he said, destroy them. So anyway, five people in custody as of today. Investigators have identified 23 people as part of a potential network of plotters. Why doesn't Kash Patel, the FBI director, Dan Bongino was there as deputy director for a year. They got 8 out of 10 in just a little over a year of the FBI's 10 most wanted. 8 out of 10 of them. They have reduced murder, violent crime all across this country. Wherever there is cooperation, like in D.C., Muriel Bowser, Democratic mayor, you know, allowing policing in her city has resulted in dramatic 60-70% reductions in major crimes in that city. You know, the same thing in Memphis, Tennessee. They invited in the help. They're doing it to other cities. This defund, this mantle, no bail law, reimagine the police madness. Well, that's kind of what you were watching after the Knicks won or the Knicks lost a basketball game in Mamdani's New York City. Anyway, so five people in custody now, 23 people part of the plot. The plan involved using these explosive-laden drones to hit buildings near the event, force a mass evacuation, steer crowds towards a pre-staged sniper team, and then a second wave allegedly planned to storm the White House gate, according to officials. And the FBI first learned of the threat June 10th, worked with partners. They secured probable cause for an arrest in Cincinnati. One suspect taken into custody, others taken in as well. And some arrested in Missouri, Nebraska. Secret Service said they worked closely with the FBI during the investigation. Investigators later uncovered these signal chats in which multiple people allegedly discussed attacking the UFC event. An initial review of this guy's iPhone identified 23 signal users discussing pre-operational activity. And, you know, this could have been an unmitigated disaster. How is it that we would ever allow over 12 million that we know of, an unknown number of gotaways from over 200 countries with terror ties into our country? How is it that you have massive crime reductions when you actually allow law enforcement to do their job? I mean, this is what Kash Patel is dedicated to. And for whatever reason, and I can't really put my finger on why, the people want to criticize Kash Patel constantly for nothing. It's like, I don't know, it's like a sport for the liberal media. You know, you would think they want to be safe and secure. Who doesn't want law and order and safety and security? So anyway, disrupting this, thank God. We'll see. We'll get to the bottom of it. We'll have an update on this tonight. Dan Bongino is actually going to join us to talk about it. By the way, the president has warned he won't support extending FISA unless the Save America Voter ID Act is part of that deal. We've been following that very, very closely. Katie Britt, Senator Alabama, says Republicans are prepared for their third budget reconciliation package if Democrats block funds, and this third reconciliation package to bolster military funding, which, you know, we've got to pay attention because the next generation of weaponry is literally unfolding before our eyes. You can see it with Ukraine and Russia. You know, the use of drone warfare, even robots on the battlefield, it's crazy. You can see it in the Middle East. I mean, I remember when Reagan was mocked for suggesting strategic defense, even walking away from a summit with Gorbachev over the idea of strategic defense. The Soviets then did not want us to have it. And Reagan said that's a non-starter, walked away, still got a deal. And yeah, that wall eventually came tumbling down. And Mr. Gorbachev teared down that wall. His own speechwriters wanted to take it out, and he kept putting it back in personally. So, interesting bit of history on so many fronts. All right, now, on to some other news. I just want to point out on the economy. Now, at the highest point with this Iranian conflict, a barrel of oil was $126. Now it's $77 today. Johnson & Johnson announced a $55 billion expansion in the U.S. Credits Trump business policies. Johnson & Johnson betting big on America, crediting the president's policies, top talent, strong investment for inspiring $55 billion in U.S. investment push. We have the best talent. We have the best investment environment. And very importantly, we have the tax policy enacted this administration. We have trillions of dollars now online, jobs that Obama said were never coming back in semiconductor chip manufacturing, pharmaceutical manufacturing, automobile manufacturing is coming back because the president took a stand to all these countries ripping us off and said, you're not going to rip us off anymore. But oil prices now plunging to the lowest levels since early March after the president signed this deal, and even lower than yesterday. There's an article from yesterday, now down again today. And it just shows when you have a businessman, if we get any of the president thinks it's as high as 18 trillion, let's say it's 5, 7, 8, 10 trillion. I don't know what it is in committed manufacturing investments online. The president in his one big, beautiful bill, 100% depreciation of investment money first year. What does that mean? That if you're going to build out a manufacturing plant, you get to deduct the full cost of that build out in year one while creating high paying career jobs in the construction industry. And it gets your product to market online much faster. The Justice Department says groups protesting ICE in Minneapolis. Look at this. Newsweek is reporting. Not exactly conservative. The DOJ charged multiple people in Minnesota alleging they are from two Antifa groups in connection with resistance to ICE. U.S. Immigration, Customs Enforcement, and Border Patrol swept into Minneapolis, St. Paul during the winter as part of a large-scale effort and enforcement operation that sparked resistance. The U.S. attorney went on to show social media posts from defendants from earlier this year, which he said showed their connection to Antifa. Remember we brought this up and we were excoriated. There were reports of it, couldn't confirm it. Now we're confirming it. Mark Wade Mullen, Homeland Security Secretary, telling reporters that Trump has located at least 146,000 unaccompanied minors. These minors were lost during the Biden years. How do you lose 146,000 children? The new poll shows Democrats' war on ICE has backfired. Support for mass deportations among Democratic voters has actually increased. A poll came out today. They always say it's a shock poll. I don't know why they always say a shock poll. We have a shock poll out today. It shows Republicans are performing much better in the lead up to the midterms. Now, I'm not taking anything to the bank. I'm not taking one poll to the bank. I'm just asking all of you to understand the importance of this moment and what happens to our country if Democrats get back in power. Anyway, The Economist, YouGov, indicates Republicans closing the gaps with the Democrats, but there have been now numerous polls showing that. That means nothing. Only one poll matters, Election Day. This is the gift, though, that keeps on giving. You have one House Democrat and his Democratic primary opponent. Both say they're not rooting for the U.S. to win the World Cup. You got to be kidding me. The party of Nazi tattoo Plattner. We have news on him today. The party of six gender Tello Rico, God is non-binary, no problem, men playing women's sports. De Niro, as we played yesterday, explaining he can't love America at a UFC counter event in New York City where that weird singing took place. You know, there's a funny cartoon. I think Sweet Baby James gave it to me. Resist what exactly? Lower prices, safer jobs, secure borders, cheaper medicine, strong market, and less government fraud. Yeah, I guess I hate all of that. Crazy James Carville suggesting Donald Trump, the specific holiday he will resign by in 2026. Hakeem Jeffrey got caught off guard in an interview when he accused Trump of exacerbating skyrocketing. What is he going to say now? Price of a barrel of oil is trading at $77. Any criticism? Is the world better and safer without a nuclear armed Iran? Hillary Clinton taking jabs at the White House. Hillary, if I was her, I'd be pretty quiet. There's too many rumors out there. I'm having too many people whisper in my ear that those old servers may be in existence and may make the light of day, maybe sooner than later. But I don't know for sure. A member of the Southern Poverty Law Center now stands accused today. New York Post. Move over, Graham Plattner. Looks like we have found another progressive Democrat. Headline, Southern Poverty Law Center boss funneled $1.2 million to her lover in a neo-Nazi group. I mean, you just remember Charlottesville? Do you remember the closing arguments in 24? Trump, Nazi, fascist, racist. Plattner said there was not going to be any more controversy. There is. Apparently an online trail of Graham Plattner, the guy who calls people in Maine dumb and racist and stupid, Mr. Nazi tattoo, said there was not going to be any more posts, any more controversies. No, apparently this new one mocking a teenage suicide has surfaced. I mean, you can't make this up. Anyway, more scrutiny and another posting on Reddit after a report surfaced that attributed his old username, including one appearing to mock a girl's suicide. Where's your heart and your soul and your conscience? Tell me one Democrat. If you're a Democrat that would vote for this, I think I need to talk to you. Because there's something really wrong with you. But the party of Tellerico, El Sayed, Mamdani, Grandpa Bernie, Pocahontas, the squad, AOC, and no mainstream Democrat will take him on. FBI raided the headquarters of a, quote, Soros-backed voter group as part of an election fraud probe. We're watching this story from FoxNews.com. Federal investigators raided this place and the headquarters of Ohio's Organizing Collaborative on June 11th, deployed across the state in questioning members of the organization, subpoenas being issued. If we ever get to the bottom of everything that these Democrats have ever done, I think it would shock the conscience and soul of a nation. I really do. They just have no compunctions about anything that would ever, you know, maintain their power and help them stay in power at all costs. All right, 800-941-SEAN, our number if you want to be a part of the program. Listen, everyone needs a personal safety security strategy. Now, there are instances, there's only one option if someone wants to kill you and kill your family, and that is the lethal option. But we have new effective technology that is non-lethal and effective, and the FBI says in the last year they have statistics, 2022, that's less than 0.01% of altercations that require the lethal. That's why I have both options. That's why I have the technology of BYRNA. 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
1: 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A teen accused of killing his stepsister on a cruise ship will remain in custody before and during his trial.
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10: Here's your KZRG forecast, looking good through most of the afternoon. And when the storms come, they should be isolated, so not widespread coverage mid to late afternoon through early tonight. 85 degrees. Tonight, storms will end early, clearing overnight upper 60s. Breezy to windy at times tomorrow, warm and humid, 90. It'll feel close to 100. And then early tomorrow night, we'll start to see showers and thunderstorms come in with a front that'll have a bigger punch. That'll be a thin line, but some of those storms may be severe. I'm meteorologist Ray Stajic in the KZRG Storm Center.
11: 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I'm Ty Albright reporting live from the KZRG 24-hour news center.
0: The vice president about the Iranian deal, he answered a lot of questions. We'll play that for you coming up. Miranda Devine coming up. 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
20: A concerned mom may have saved lives. I'm Chris Foster, Fox News. Five people are in custody so far, accused of planning a drone and sniper attack on the UFC event on the White House South Lawn Sunday, and more arrests are expected. Fox's David Spunt in D.C.
21: Those involved in the alleged plot were arrested in Ohio, Nebraska, Missouri, and California. In Ohio, investigators say 19-year-old Tyson Proper's mother called police after she was concerned about her son's recent conduct, including firearms purchases and his communications with people online. Proper spoke to investigators. They say he spilled the beans on others across the country allegedly involved in the plot via different chat networks.
20: And we're told a review of one suspect's phone identified at least 23 users of the Signal messaging app discussing the plans. A senior White House official tells Fox we'll know over the next 2 or 3 weeks whether the memorandum of understanding with Iran to end the military conflict will turn into an actual agreement.
22: President Trump is explaining that there is a difference between giving Iran $300 billion and letting them have access to a $300 billion reconstruction fund.
23: We're allowed to go and invest if we wanted to someday in the future. We have no obligation whatsoever. It could be that Iran will turn out to be successful when they have oil.
22: The Wall Street Journal has an item that just crossed. The U.S. will allow Iran to immediately begin selling oil and fuel under the deal to end the war, offering Tehran an early financial incentive to wind down the conflict. People familiar with the agreement said the provision for waivers on sanctions on oil sales takes effect immediately.
20: And Fox's Peter Ducey in Geneva, Switzerland. There, an official signing of that memorandum is scheduled in Geneva Friday. The Trump administration is taking away the Education Department's oversight of special ed and civil rights complaints, shifting them to Health and Human Services and the Justice Department. On Wall Street, the Dow closes up another record high, 331. The NASDAQ, though, down 307. 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
24: Yeah, getting a little warm here in the four states. Do have temperatures now reaching into low 80s. I'm Cy Albright. Here's what's trending in news on KZRG 302. Maybe a thunderstorm or two tonight. Nothing too crazy, but something we'll just keep an eye on for you right here. News on KZRG. Still seeing a good swath of I-44 closed, at least westbound lanes closed between the east side of Joplin and Miami, Oklahoma. Even all the way down to, say, the Highway 60, Highway 59 exits near Fairland. This because of an officer-involved shooting. Two people dead after that near Miami's Travel Center. They're at exit 313. Authorities tell us it started because of a stolen Jeep and that the driver of the Jeep was allegedly shooting at officers while traveling down the interstate. He got to the Miami Travel Center, then tried to turn around, but then got blocked by officers and fled on foot into some grassy areas, and more shots were fired. Now, again, two people killed. Their identities not made public at this time. Four officers have been put on paid administrative leave pending the results of the investigation. We'll keep you up to date right here at News.KZRG. 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That's how we roll. I'm Ty Albright for News.KZRG.
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0: 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Heroes like NYPD Detective Victor Vargas, a U.S. Air Force veteran who died from pancreatic cancer after serving in the World Trade Center recovery efforts. 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
10: Here's your KZRG forecast. This afternoon, probably mid to late afternoon, some hit and miss storms around. Otherwise, sun and clouds, 85. Tonight, threat for shower thunderstorm early, then clearing, upper 60s. Near 90 tomorrow with sunshine, late clouds, heat index close to 100 with a gusty wind. Severe weather tomorrow night. I'm meteorologist Ray Stidjik at the KZRG Storm Center.
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0: Holy H-E double hockey sticks, it's hot. Here's some instructions on how to beat the heat. A cooling mattress? Great idea. Sleeping naked? Sure. Go swimming whenever and wherever you can? Absolutely. And if you see that one guy walking around wearing a fur trapper hat and a hoodie, do not pick that guy up or you will surely die. 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
1: Fox News, I'm John Saucier. The U.S. and Iran agreeing to extend a ceasefire for 60 days. Specifics of the deal are scarce. President Trump says it won't be made public until it's signed on Friday. Senate Majority Leader John Thune says he believes in the Trump administration's ability to negotiate a good deal.
2: I fully believe that the president and his team are moving in the right direction, getting the strait open, getting those shipping lanes opened again, I think is going to be really essential.
1: But Senate Minority Leader Chuck Schumer calls for the president to make the details of this deal public.
3: After more than 100 days of bloodshed, 13 Americans killed, hundreds more wounded, tens of billions of dollars spent. What exactly did we get out of Trump's failed war?
1: President Trump says he supports sending the details of the deal to Congress for a review. U.S. and Iranian officials have offered contradictory statements about what's been agreed to. 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
4: Warming up here in the four states, temperatures in the low to mid-80s across the region. Maybe a little pop-up thunderstorm this evening. I'm Cy Albright. Here's what's trending at news.kzrg at 3:31. Still working to get more details about the fatal officer-involved shooting in Miami. Right there on I-44 near the travel sensor earlier this morning. Two people killed. It all started regarding a stolen Jeep that was driving out of Joplin. And apparently, the driver, the man behind the wheel, was shooting at deputies that were trying to pull him over. He then pulled over near the Welcome Center there in Miami, near exit 313. Cops blocked him. Then he got out. He and a woman, his passenger seat, got out, ran across the turnpike and into some grassy area where more shots were fired. Identities of those killed not made available just yet, but we're hearing that four law enforcement officers have been put on paid administrative leave per protocol as the investigation is underway. I-44 still closed pretty much between Afton and the east side of Joplin, at least for westbound lanes, and eastbound lanes are in Oklahoma. Still a traffic headache for those trying to get around. The power restoration efforts continue. Liberty Utilities says at one point they had 28,000 customers without power.
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4: So again, progress being made. Just please be patient with those lineman times. I all right, news on KZRG.
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2: Here's your KZRG forecast, looking good through most of the afternoon. And when the storms come, they should be isolated, so not widespread coverage mid to late afternoon through early tonight. 85 degrees. Tonight, storms will end early, clearing overnight upper 60s. Breezy to windy at times tomorrow, warm and humid, 90. It'll feel close to 100. And then early tomorrow night, we'll start to see showers and thunderstorms come in with a front that'll have a bigger punch. That'll be a thin line, but some of those storms may be severe. I'm meteorologist Ray Stajic in the KZRG Storm Center.
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5: All right, 25 now till the top of the hour, 800-941-SEAN, our number if you want to be a part of the program. Look, you want to start a business, you want to open the doors to your business, and then you find out, oh, I need all of these different insurances based on state law, local law, federal law, whatever law it happens to be. And unfortunately, that then becomes, for many people, an obstacle, a nightmare. 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And it gets confusing. It's time consuming. It's worse than dealing with the healthcare industry. If your company has 25 employees, or whether you are the owner, the CFO, HR manager, guess what? 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
5: All right, let's get to our busy phones. Travis in Pennsylvania. What's up, Travis? How are you, sir? Glad you called.
7: Hey, Sean, I just wanted to call in and say how much I enjoy your show and how much I appreciate you and Linda in the afternoon. I always listen to you on my way home, leaving work.
5: Well, we really appreciate it. What do you do for work?
7: I'm a plumber.
5: Let me tell you, you know, we're always talking about how AI might be involved in job displacement, et cetera. The thing is, you're always going to need a plumber. You're always going to need the AC guy. I can't tell you how many times in my life it's 2 or 3 in the morning. And if you need a plumber, I don't care what they're charging. You're asking that plumber to please get out of bed and come.
7: Yes, sir. You got it. Yep. And
5: well, God bless you. I encourage young people to think about the trades, because I think that will be, it was an article, Mike Rowe highlighted it as well. The next generation of millions.

0: Millionaires are going to be tradesmen.
1: Yeah, and I think it's pretty neat that you actually were in construction.
0: One of the best things I did in my life ever. I know what real work is for 20 plus years of my life. Makes me appreciate and love even more the blessing of doing what I love to do every day.
1: Well, thank you for taking my call today. I've always wanted to talk to you on your program.
0: Well, thank you. What's on your mind?
1: So I just wanted to mention, the other day you were talking about Rush, and when I first started listening to 580, was back when I was probably about 16. I was actually driving a tractor in a field. I was plowing a field, and I loved tuning in every day, and I listened to Rush, and he was such an amazing man and such an inspiration to me.
0: I think he was an inspiration to all of us, and I always say we all owe him a debt of gratitude. Those are not words. I mean it. I said it while he was alive. I said it in his passing. I say it today. And any one of us that makes our living giving out our opinions, and anybody in the conservative ecosphere, if you will, of media, we owe him a debt of gratitude. It was not easy for him either the whole way. It was hard because he was, you know, forging a path for all of us. He didn't know he was forging that big a path, but he was.
1: Right. Yeah, no, he made a big impact on me. I know that. And I've been a faithful listener ever since he started on, you know, he started out where I started listening. So yeah, what an amazing person.
0: I will tell you this. We know what Rush is. You know, everyone, you talk about what is on your wish list or, you know, bucket list, as they call it. We know what Rush's bucket list was. Just to get well enough, quick enough to come back to the airwaves and talk to all of you. That, to me, defined Rush. I mean, Rush talked about EIB1 and, I had a cigar and all this stuff. But what he really wanted to do was be behind that microphone every single day. Because that's what he chose to do, knowing he had very little time left on this earth. That tells me everything I want to know about him.
1: Yes, sir. You're correct. Yes, you are, Sean.
0: All right, my friend. God bless you. Check in more often. We appreciate it. Let's say hi to John, Missouri. John, how are you? Glad you called, sir.
2: It's a great day in Missouri, Sean. A longtime listener, over 20 years. I appreciate you taking my call. But I'm calling in.
0: Yes, sir.
2: Talk a little bit about President Trump. That, you know, they never give the guy any credit. The left side out there. Gas down here is at $3.19 a gallon. It's dropped a dollar in the last 2 weeks.
0: And it's about to go lower looking at the price of a barrel of oil today. So I think things are working out pretty well for people as of now. There was a price to pay for this. But ask is, was it worth making sure Iran never gets a nuclear weapon? It is that clear cut a choice.
2: Absolutely, it's worth it. And, you know, it hasn't been this long. It's things only, 100 days here that this has went on. And it's a small price to pay to keep that out of their hands. And I look for the gas to go down, but you're not going to hear anything from the other media. I appreciate your stand and what you do for this country, because it's your voice that we all listen to. And I wish there was more of you, but there's not.
0: Listen, the only thing I will say to right-minded Americans and people that love this country and will celebrate, unlike Robert De Niro, the greatness of this country, and is, you know, Reagan reminded us, and I quote it often, is that freedom is one generation away from extinction. It can't become extinct on our watch. And every generation has a responsibility to protect, preserve, defend what we inherited, and try and leave this world, this country, a little better off than when we inherited it. My dad was part of the greatest generation and fought 4 years in the Pacific and grew up during the Depression and grew up poor. And I think of how hard his life is. It is, this is why, please, everybody take this midterm seriously. That's the only thing I'm asking from people. You know, in your heart, mind, and soul, commit that you are going to do everything in your power to vote and participate and know the consequences if these radicals ever get power again.
2: And you can't make this stuff up. The radicals, this, I can't believe this stuff. Even people that I've grown up with, I just can't believe they think this way.
0: And they do. I mean, I wish they didn't, but you know, it's never been this crazy, which I think puts us in uncharted waters. I really believe that. In terms of historically, midterms go against the party in power. Historically, not all the time. And I think this is a new paradigm unfolding before our eyes.
2: Yes, I agree.
0: All right, my friend. God bless you, John. Appreciate you. God bless the people of Missouri. Listen, born on America's darkest day, that's 9/11/01, the Tunnel to Towers Foundation, because of your generosity, your thoughtfulness, has been able to help American heroes ever since. And that's heroes like Fire Lieutenant Michael Wells. Now, he was inspired by the heroism of firefighters on 9/11. He felt a calling to pursue his dreams, serving his community as a firefighter. He would devote 14 years to his fire department, rise to lieutenant, save lives. He even earned the Badge of Honor for bravery. And despite Michael's courage and faith, he lost his battle, sadly, with occupational cancer. He left behind his beautiful wife and their three beautiful children, a legacy of service and love for his country and community. Now, this 25th anniversary year of 9/11, Michael's story does remind us of the profound impact of that day on American heroes. And there are still many families to help. The Tunnel to Towers Foundation honored Michael by paying off the Wells family's mortgage. 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All right, quick break, right back to our phones, 800-941-SHAWN, our number if you want to be a part of the program as we continue.
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13: Here's your KCRG forecast. We'll see a chance of showers and thunderstorms around as we head through the evening hours. There's a chance one or two of these could be on the strong and gusty side. A low dropping down to 70. We're back into full sunshine on Wednesday. It's going to be a hot, muggy day. Near 90 for the high. Gusty, hot south breezes. Feels like temps up to 100. Some showers and some thunderstorms Wednesday evening. And overnight, some of these storms again could be strong. Your low 71. Areas of rain and thunder Thursday. Afternoon high 79. I'm meteorologist Mark Thibodeau in the KCRG Storm Center.
14: 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Coming up for you in just a few moments, your latest look at local news and weather.

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4: What exactly did we get out of Trump's failed war?
3: Top Senate Democrat Chuck Schumer is demanding to know what's in a memorandum of understanding to end the military conflict with Iran. President Trump at the G7 summit in France says maybe he'll read the text word by word out loud when it's released.
5: That's a great document. Here's what it says. Iran will never have a nuclear weapon. That's what it says.
3: He says he's optimistic about a final deal with Iran now that that framework is agreed to and Iran's nuclear program, sanctions, relief, and frozen assets will be negotiated in new talks. There are 5 arrests in 4 states and the investigation continues into an alleged plot to attack Sunday's UFC event at the White House with explosive packed drones and then sniper fire.
6: The FBI became aware of the plot last Wednesday after a parent of 19-year-old Tyson Proper alerted police to concerning behavior. He was arrested near Columbus, Ohio. Court filings say investigators learned from Proper of a Signal group chat involving as many as 23 individuals calling itself Vanguard of the Old.
3: Fox's Jared Halpern at the White House. Anti-ICE protesters are charged in Minnesota.
7: The U.S. Attorney's Office and the Department of Homeland Security unsealing a federal indictment charging 15 people with alleged ties to 2 Minneapolis Antifa terror groups stemming from Operation Metro Surge earlier this year. U.S. Attorney Daniel Rosen.
8: To those who choose to threaten or harm federal officers, we will hold you accountable. We will defend federal officers. We will protect the public. We will enforce the law.
7: Homeland Security saying the announcement comes after a months-long investigation that uncovered extensive planning, material support, stalking, and coordinated attacks against federal personnel and facilities. 13 of the accused are in custody. 2 remain fugitives. Jeff Manasso, Fox News.
3: Infant mortality in the U.S. hits an all-time low, 5.4 deaths per 1,000 lives births, according to new federal figures from last year. 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
9: Not too shabby of a day for us here in the 4 states. It feels like it's in the low 80s across the region. I'm Cy Albright. Here's what's trending at news.kzrg at 4:02. We're still getting more details in this ever-evolving officer-involved shooting in Miami along I-44 this morning. Now, we know that 2 people are dead. It all started when police were notified of a stolen Jeep traveling west out of Joplin. The man inside the vehicle behind the wheel reportedly then was shooting at deputies while driving and then pulled over near the travel center by exit 313. He got blocked by authorities, prompting him and a woman in his passenger seat to get out and run across the turnpike into some grass where more shots were fired. Now, we're learning from authorities that that woman was apparently some sort of hostage and had just been picked up near the downstream exit of the Missouri-Oklahoma state line. Identities of those killed have not been made public just yet. A few law enforcement officers put on paid leave, as is protocol, as the OSBI takes a look at exactly what happened. Now, it looks like the interstate between Miami and Joplin is still closed. We're hearing it's a prolonged shutdown. No timetable just yet. Traffic being diverted from quite a ways away. 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It's how we roll. I'm Cy Albright, News.KZRG.
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15: Here's your KZRG forecast. We'll see a chance of showers and some thunderstorms around as we head through the evening hours. One or two of these could be on the strong and gusty side, a low near 70. It's a hot one on Wednesday. Sunshine, a high of 90. Heat index levels up to 100 with a hot, gusty south breeze. Another round of storms looks possible Wednesday night. I'm meteorologist Mark Thibodeau in the KZRG Storm Center.
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4: Fox News, I'm Tom Graham. The FBI says it broke up a potential terror attack at the White House. Suspects arrested in California, Ohio, Missouri, and Nebraska. More arrests are possible.
5: The FBI became aware of the plot last Wednesday after a parent of 19-year-old Tyson Proper alerted police to concerning behavior. He was arrested near Columbus, Ohio. Court filings say investigators learned from Proper of a Signal group chat involving as many as 23 individuals.
4: Fox's Jared Halpern. Oil prices falling again today, following that tentative deal to end the conflict with Iran. The Dow climbing, setting a new record today, up 329 points. Fox's Business Network's Ashley Webster.
6: The Dow itself rising above 52,000. We've seen stocks like Caterpillar, for instance, moving higher along with banks like J.P. Morgan.
4: Over the NASDAQ and S&P fell on the day. 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
7: Not too bad of a day for us here with the four states. Low 80s in Joplin. I'm Cy Albright. Here's what's trending in news on KZRG at 4:31. Do have chances for a couple of thunderstorms as we progress through the evening. Not expecting anything severe, but we'll keep an eye on it right here. News on KZRG. Of course, still waiting more details on two people dead after an apparent hostage situation along I-44 near Miami. Started at 9 a.m. A reported stolen Jeep coming out of Missouri, and then officers tried to pull that man over, but the guy behind the wheel apparently shot at deputies, then pulled over near the Miami Welcome Center at 313, exit 313, and then got out with a woman that was in his passenger seat who, again, was apparently a hostage. They ran into some grass, more gunfire was exchanged, and again, two people dead. Officers, about four of them, put on paid leave per protocol as the investigation continues. We'll keep you up to date right here on the KZRG Facebook page. Now, Missouri U.S. Senator Josh Hawley says the MLB hates Christians, targeting players for expressing their faith. He sent a letter to the commissioner, Rob Manfred, in response to the MLB's warning to Giants pitchers for referencing Bible verses on their caps during the team's Pride Night. Also, free curbside pickup for tree limbs and foliage that are plaguing your yard. Joplin City Council approving that measure last night for all residential addresses in Joplin or Duquesne city limits. Read more news at KZRG.com. I'm Ty Albright for news at KZRG.
8: Now, as I've been predicting, thanks to the works of our president, it appears your interest rates are finally on the way down. How will that affect you? 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
1: Here's your KCRG forecast. We'll see a chance of showers and thunderstorms around as we head through the evening hours. There's a chance one or two of these could be on the strong and gusty side. A low dropping down to 70. We're back into full sunshine on Wednesday. It's going to be a hot, muggy day. Near 90 for the high. Gusty, hot south breezes. Feels like temps up to 100. Some showers and some thunderstorms Wednesday evening. And overnight, some of these storms again could be strong. Your low 71. Areas of rain and thunder Thursday. Afternoon high 79. I'm meteorologist Mark Thibodeau in the KCRG Storm Center.
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4: All right, 25 now till the top of the hour. 800-941-SEAN if you want to be a part of the program. All right, Father's Day is coming. What does that mean? Well, you got to get a unique special gift for dad. I'm telling you, as a dad, I'm just saying, you know, it's thoughtful whatever your children think to give you, and you should be grateful and appreciative. I'm not saying that, but a tie is a tie is a tie. And I've got a lot of ties, a lot of shirts that dad is never going to wear in my life. I hate to be rude and truthful, but I am. I've got the best gift for dad. Now, we all love walkie-talkies as kids, and now there is industrial strength walkie-talkie technology on a nationwide LTE network. 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If you live on the East Coast, you want to talk to family and friends on the West Coast. Hello, Grandma. How you doing? 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And I'm telling you, dad's going to love it on Father's Day this week. And what are you doing for Father's Day, Linda?
5: Oh, I have a very special Father's Day planned. Anthony has idea. Super. Don't say, oh boy, it's a great plan. He's going to love it. It's not a stupid tie or anything. For those of you buying ties, I apologize, but it's not.
4: You're not going to give us any hints at all. Does Anthony listen every day?
5: Yes, he does listen. So you're not getting any answers. But Monday,
4: say anything like, why do you give the boss such a hard time? Why don't you just lay off a little?
5: He does. I think he might like you more than me at this point. It's starting to get weird. I don't think you guys should be teaming up against me. I don't like it at all.
4: We've had Anthony on the program. The funny thing is Linda is a force of nature. And Anthony is so chill, and he watches the force of nature. He doesn't react to the force of nature, and he just takes it all in. And I'll look at him, and he'll look at me, and we just like make an eye connection that says, that's her. Nothing you can do.
5: I would call it rolling your eyes. I think you guys roll your eyes at me. That would be more appropriate.
4: No, no.
5: And just so you know, what does the acronym force of nature stand for? That's right. Fun. Okay. Fun. So you're welcome. I'm bringing the fun. Okay. It's the wrong spelling, but you're with me, right? It sounds the same.
4: All right. Are you into this World Cup? Are you into FIFA? Are you into soccer?
5: Not one bit.
4: Oh, I noticed that Gavin was at a game. I'm sure he was negotiating how to expedite building permits for people in the Pacific Palisades that didn't have water and fire hydrants and didn't have water in their reservoir. A year and a half later, they can't get their homes. I'm sure when he was at the soccer game, that's exactly what he was working on. Anyway, so a little controversy has emerged. The Iranians, the president has allowed

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3: I'm Dan Loney with Your Money Now. Despite a pullback on chip stocks, the market still saw a record close on Tuesday. The Dow Industrials jumped 328 points, ending the session at 51,999. It did cross above 52,000 briefly. NASDAQ lost 307 points. The S&P 500 fell 42. The peace deal with Iran apparently allows the Middle East nation to be able to immediately sell oil and fuel, according to the Wall Street Journal. And this gives Iran a financial incentive to end the conflict. The report says that sustained financial relief would be determined by things like keeping the Strait of Hormuz open and its nuclear program. More than two dozen companies, including JP Morgan Chase and Google, have been contacted by New Mexico investigators to lock down records tied to Jeffrey Epstein and some of his associates. This is part of an investigation into Epstein's former property, Zorro Ranch, in that state, according to the Wall Street Journal. At least 10 women have said they were abused at the ranch. And that's Your Money Now.
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4: Details are coming. I'm Lisa Lucera, Fox News. That's what Vice President J.D. Vance says as he prepares to sign an agreement with Iran. He tells Fox's The Five the agreement is simple.
5: One, Iran can have a nuclear weapon. Two, the Straits of Hormuz are open. And number three, there are all of these benefits contemplated that the Iranians can get if they behave.
4: On the question of whether Iran will profit from the agreement, the vice president said again, if Iranians change how they interact with the world, they will benefit economically. And if they don't, they don't get anything. Senate Democratic leader Chuck Schumer again calling for details of the deal to be made public.
6: After more than 100 days of bloodshed, 13 Americans killed, hundreds more wounded, tens of billions of dollars spent. What exactly did we get out of Trump's failed war?
4: At the G7 in France, President Trump said he is willing to open the details of the agreement to Congress. The FBI says a concerned mother in Ohio helped disrupt a plot to attack last weekend's White House UFC fight. At least five people under arrest.
7: Those involved in the alleged plot were arrested in Ohio, Nebraska, Missouri, and California. In Ohio, investigators say 19-year-old Tyson Proper's mother called police after she was concerned about her son's recent conduct, including firearms purchases and his communications with people online. According to authorities, when she asked him what he was doing, he said he couldn't tell her exactly, but that they were looking at multiple different locations and intended to conduct recon as well as hit-and-run missions.
4: Fox's David Spunt in Washington. Court filings say investigators learned from Proper of a group chat on the app Signal where they were sharing information. Wall Street, the Dow gained 328, reaching another record. The NASDAQ minus 307. The S&P off 42. Oil dipped below $80 a barrel. 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
8: Chances for a couple little showers and maybe a thunderstorm or two, but not really looking at anything severe. I'm Cy Albright. Here's what's trending in News Talk KZRG at 5:02. Still trying to get more details about the two people killed in what was apparently a hostage situation along I-44 near Miami this morning. Let's take you back to 9 a.m. Officers say they were following a stolen Jeep out of Missouri, out of Joplin, traveling west. The man inside the vehicle reportedly started shooting at deputies while he was on the road. freeway driving west towards Miami. He then pulled over near the travel center by exit 313, got out of the car. He had a woman in his passenger seat who police apparently do say was a hostage. They ran across the turnpike into some grass, and then more shots were exchanged. Now, there were about three or four law enforcement officers put on paid leave, as is protocol. The OSBI taking a look at what happens. Identities of those killed not made public. The interstate been shut down for quite some time since there, essentially in all of northeast Oklahoma between Afton and the east side of Joplin. Now, speaking of Oklahoma, got to get out and vote. Two open races setting off a political scramble in the heavily Republican state. Also, minimum wage question on the ballot, so make sure you do make your voice heard. Joplin, free curbside pickup for tree limbs and foliage. 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I'm Cy Albright, news.kzrg.
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8: The storm sirens have gone off. They are going off right now. That's not because there's a tornado warning. That's because it's 80 mile per hour wind gusts. And that is a criteria for the city to set the sirens off.
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0: 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Heroes like NYPD Detective Victor Vargas, a U.S. Air Force veteran who died from pancreatic cancer after serving in the World Trade Center recovery efforts. 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
16: Here's your KZRG forecast. We'll see a chance of showers and some thunderstorms around as we head through the evening hours. One or two of these could be on the strong and gusty side, a low near 70. It's a hot one on Wednesday. Sunshine, a high of 90. Heat index levels up to 100 with a hot, gusty south breeze. Another round of storms looks possible Wednesday night. I'm meteorologist Mark Thibodeau in the KZRG Storm Center.
17: He's here. He's here. Now, broadcasting from the underground command post, deep in the bowels of a hidden bunker, somewhere under the brick and steel of a nondescript building, we once again made contact with our leader, Mark Levin.

0: tie this up. It's important. It's not getting the attention that it deserves. Sky Proper faces charges of conspiracy to commit an offense against the United States, attempted murder of an officer employee of the United States, that would be the president, possession of a firearm in furtherance of a crime of violence, and receipt or transfer of a firearm used to commit a felony. Unsealed affidavits also show Michael Allen Thomas and Brian Omaroa were both arrested in Southern California in connection with the scheme and were charged with conspiracy to commit murder. This is shocking. FBI agents seized rifles, handguns, stockpiles of ammo from their residences, with Roa having discussed, quote, marksman training with Thomas and readying for guerrilla-style warfare. Alvarez was taken into custody in Nebraska, charged with conspiracy to commit murder and conspiracy to commit an offense against the United States. Daniel Eskridge was arrested in Missouri and charged with conspiracy to commit murder on the White House grounds per affidavits. And it goes on. That's the heart of it. The Internet, ladies and gentlemen, there's a big downside to it. There's nothing we can do about it in terms of, or that we want to, eliminating it. But we have to keep in mind that there is a lot of bad stuff on that Internet. We'll be right back. For thousands of years, the great books of Western civilization have shaped the moral and political imagination of the West. These works endured because they speak to permanent truths about human nature, virtue, courage, duty, faith, and self-government. 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The course includes lessons on Homer's Iliad and Odyssey, the epic stories of Achilles and Odysseus that help shape Western civilization itself. And this summer, Hillsdale College is releasing a brand new course dedicated entirely to Homer's Odyssey. 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
2: Fox News, I'm John Saucier. Hearing from Vice President J.D. Vance addressing details of this proposed ceasefire deal between the United States and Iran. The Veep talks about critics of the deal who say the U.S. gave up too much to Iran.
3: I think that's where a lot of the misunderstandings come from, is you've got Iranian propagandists out there saying, well, we get all these things. And they leave out the fact that they only get those things if they fundamentally transform themselves as a country.
2: The vice president appearing on a Fox News channel's The Five. FBI Director Kash Patel says law enforcement stopped a terrorist plot targeting the UFC fight at the White House over the weekend. Texas Republican Representative Wesley Hunt on Fox Business says President Trump will not change his policies because of this alleged plot.
4: He is not going to give in to terrorists, and we Americans are going to be strong, freedom-fighting patriots that will celebrate our country in our 250th year. We will not be deterred from that, not even if we are threatened with terrorist attacks.
2: Five people have been arrested. 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
5: Been seeing a lot of sunshine and temps in the low 80s, but isolated thunderstorms possible this evening. I'm Cy Albright. Here's what's trending at News Talk KZRG at 5:31. Two dead after an officer-involved shooting near Miami, Oklahoma this morning. Police Chief Steven Sigmund telling News Talk KZRG it all started with a stolen vehicle report out of Joplin.
6: During the pursuit, the driver of the vehicle fired off some rounds. I'm not sure if he was firing at the patrol vehicle or not, but they did call out shots fired. He pulled into the Welcome Center. We're not sure what his thought process was, but he pulled back out of the Welcome Center and then went eastbound in the westbound lanes, realized that he was blocked off and could not get through traffic, exited the vehicle. The passenger that was in the car with him also exited. He grabbed that individual, held the gun to her head, climbed over the median, fled down the other side of the turnpike, and then gunfire was exchanged.
5: That man was then fatally shot, and so was the woman with him. No officers were hurt. I-44 has been closed for several hours, but Sigmund believes it should be reopened here sometime shortly. Now, Missouri U.S. Senator Josh Hawley claims that the MLB hates Christians. He sent a letter to Commissioner Rob Manfred in response to the MLB's warning to the Giants pitchers for referencing Bible verses on their caps during the team's Pride Night. Also, storm damage cleanup continues. Free curbside pickup in Joplin and Duquesne city limits for tree limbs and foliage that are plaguing your yard. More details, news.kzrg.com. I'm Ty Albright for news.kzrg.
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8: Here's your KCRG forecast. We'll see a chance of showers and thunderstorms around as we head through the evening hours. There's a chance one or two of these could be on the strong and gusty side. A low dropping down to 70. We're back into full sunshine on Wednesday. It's going to be a hot, muggy day. Near 90 for the high. Gusty, hot south breezes. Feels like temps up to 100. Some showers and some thunderstorms Wednesday evening. And overnight, some of these storms again could be strong. Your low 71. Areas of rain and thunder Thursday. Afternoon high 79. I'm meteorologist Mark Thibodeau in the KCRG Storm Center.
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9: A White House terror plot stopped in its tracks. I'm Lee Silicera, Fox News. The FBI is searching for more suspects connected to a plan to attack last weekend's UFC event at the White House. Five suspects already in custody.
10: Investigators tell Fox the plan was to use drones with explosives to hit buildings near the UFC Freedom 250 event, which would force a mass evacuation and steer crowds toward a pre-staged sniper team. A, quote, second wave was allegedly planning to storm the White House gate. Those accused of being involved in the alleged plot arrested in Ohio, Nebraska, Missouri, and California.
9: Fox's David Spunt in Washington. The FBI says the mother of one of the suspects helped break up the plot.
10: In Ohio, investigators say 19-year-old Tyson Proper's mother called police after she was concerned about her son's recent conduct, including firearms purchases and his communications with people online.
9: One suspect told investigators the goal was to target what he called capitalist elites, billionaires, and those getting donations from the American-Israeli Public Affairs Committee. Vice President J.D. Vance set to travel to Switzerland Friday for the signing of the tentative deal with Iran. He tells Fox's The Five.
11: The United States wins either way. As the president said, either they get nothing, we destroy their nuclear program and the Straits of Hormuz are open, or they fundamentally transform themselves, and that's a big win, too. It's really up to them.
9: Iran says the deal calls for Israel to withdraw from Lebanon, a condition already rejected by Israel. This is Democrats in Congress calling on the administration to provide details of the agreement. With a vote of 47-48, the Senate tried and failed again to advance a war powers resolution that would end the military action in Iran. Four Republicans joined most Democrats in supporting the resolution. And the Trump administration moving oversight of special education and civil rights out of the Department of Education. 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
12: Keeping our eyes on thunderstorm development to the west of the Joplin Metro. I'm Cy Albright. Here's what's trending in news on KZRG at 6:02. Two people dead after an officer-involved shooting on I-44 near Miami, Oklahoma's Welcome Center. It all started at 9 a.m. Stolen vehicle reports. The man behind the wheel allegedly fired shots while being pursued by officers down the interstate before then getting out near the Welcome Center, pointing a gun at his passenger's head, and then before being shot himself, running across the turnpike. Police Chief Steven Sigmund telling Newstalk KZRG.
13: We don't know what their relationship was at this point. If it was somebody he knew that he was picking up or he just picked her up in the parking lot, we are not sure. She is deceased also.
12: And he says no officers were hurt. Some put on paid administrative leave as the OSBI continues to look into the incident. I-44 has been closed since there in Northeast Oklahoma, even parts of the Joplin Metro. I'm hoping to get it back open soon. And the man that was living in Joplin at the time of his crimes, given more than 33 years in prison, 37-year-old Joshua Milashevsky found guilty of having and making explicit images and videos of children. Your news is a service of the city of Joplin. 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
21: Here's your KZRG forecast. We'll see a chance of showers and some thunderstorms around as we head through the evening hours. One or two of these could be on the strong and gusty side, a low near 70. It's a hot one on Wednesday. Sunshine, a high of 90. Heat index levels up to 100 with a hot, gusty south breeze. Another round of storms looks possible Wednesday night. I'm meteorologist Mark Thibodeau in the KZRG Storm Center.
22: He's here. He's here. 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
23: Hello, America. 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Our number, 877-381-3811, 1-877-381-3811. Let's see here. So why isn't the MOU public? You know, here's the thing. To me, whatever the administration is or whomever, I assume you have a plan for this, right? And I don't think the plan has been so great. I know the vice president is ubiquitous. He's also promoting a book. He's on virtually all radio, all Fox all the time, even on The View, these other stuff. I got it. And again, he's promoting a book as well. But if you're going to be proud of some product or you're going to be talking about it constantly, I mean, the only reason we're talking about it is because they're talking about it, right, Mr. Bidders? Hey, let's talk about an MOU. That's not how this works. It would help you, the American people, forget about the press, forget about me, if you had it to look at it. I don't like this stuff being spoon-fed and controlled, and I don't like they have these slugs and these goons online that if anybody asks questions or refers to something that's been leaked to the media and to the government, they're told, be quiet, you don't know what it is, you'll have to decide when we decide. No, the debate is now. The MOU has been signed. It was signed on Sunday. Now, the other thing that is important to understand, it's a memorandum of understanding, and the way they've laid this out, most of the substance will be now negotiated for 60 days, but they can extend it. Now, the enemy can do a lot in 60 days. And one of the things it will do in 60 days and continue to execute people, including young people. And this still is not being discussed. It's still not being discussed. Despite all the interviews, there's not even questions being raised about it. And, of course, I want to talk about Hezbollah and Lebanon and some of the things the president said. I want to talk about ballistic bins. Well, those things are going to be negotiated. Okay, but you've immediately planned to lift oil, banking activity, financial activity right out of the box. On day one, sanctions relief of the memorandum of understanding, not an actual deal that's signed. So that's immediate. That's immediate. And other things. I'll just save them for when the time is right. Friday is not a possibility because, as I understand, that's when it's going to be signed and the VP may be over there. So we've offered today, Wednesday, and Thursday. Anytime. So we'll see. And he contacted me, and I'd love to have him. Love to have him. So we can discuss it. Time will tell. President today with the president of the UAE. President likes the president of the UAE. President likes the monarch that runs the UAE, likes the monarch that runs Qatar, monarch who runs Saudi Arabia, the dictator who runs Turkey, the dictator who runs Egypt. He's very upset with the elected prime minister of Israel. But what's interesting, and I think I mentioned this, but just to underscore the point, Likud is the major party in Israel, and it's the major conservative party in Israel. That is Netanyahu's party. And then they put together a coalition with other parties that are conservative as well. Some are more religious than others and so forth, but that's how it works. The European style, because when Israel was founded, they adopted that type of government to their detriment, in my humble opinion, but so be it. That's what happened. Now, that said, you've got individuals who are running for prime minister in their parties. Their parties are center-left of the Likud party and of the prime minister. They are running to the right of the prime minister when it comes to Iran and Hezbollah. And they are saying if they become prime minister, if their party controls the government, that they will attack Iran, they will destroy Iran, they're not going to do this, they're not going to do that. Nah, whether you believe it or not, that's their position. And yet when we talk about the prime minister of Israel here, he's too tough. He's effing crazy. He doesn't know when to take his foot off the gas pedal and so forth and so on. I personally think he's been quite restrained. I don't think we'd be this restrained with Hezbollah. I don't think we'd be this restrained if any missiles were shot into any of our territory or if we thought they might be, hence the war with Iran, which was preemptive and correct. I would say one other point. Those of us, most of you, who supported the action against Iran a couple of months ago, supported our president, supported our troops, supported, I should say, our military. and cheered its spectacular accomplishments. We were thrilled. It's most of us who wanted to see this thing finished with an absolute defeat of the enemy and a victory. And yet the woke right, who opposed this war from day one, who claimed that the president didn't have the agency and the free will to make these decisions himself, that he was dragged into this by the neocons, meaning Jews, by the Israelis. And he said 1,000 times that's not the case. Now they are saying it's an absolute victory. This deal is the greatest deal of deals ever since the word deal was invented. So the very people who didn't want this to happen are now saying and cheering, many of them, look at the magnificent success of everything we've done here. They're frauds. They're political hacks. They don't have a principled bone in their body, even when it comes to life and death and matter of war and peace. That's all. They didn't support the president. I mean, look at these wokers. Look at Tucker Carlson. Look at Megyn Kelly. I was surprised the vice president went on Megyn Kelly's show. She has been trashing the president of the United States in the most vicious and vile ways. I was stunned. I wonder if the vice president will go on Tucker Carlson's show. I don't know. But there are questions I do want to ask, not to be confrontational. In fact, quite the contrary, because I really want to elicit information for you. And I'm not hearing a lot of good questions, quite frankly. Instead, I'm hearing speeches about how great we are. We are great. We're the American people. We're the United States of America. But we're not talking about that. I want to know what the Iranians are willing to agree to, what they're willing to do. That would be interesting. President of the United States, this morning at the G7 summit, cut one, go.
0: Why not release the
1: talk? Oh, I will.
0: Why not release it?
1: Well, because I'd like to get a formal setting first before we do that. But I have no problem with that. It's good document. Here's what it says. Iran will never have a nuclear weapon. That's what it says. It won't have one to buy, to develop. They will not have a nuclear weapon. And I would say that's about 99.9% of what I wanted.
23: So my question would be, and is, okay, how are we going to make sure that's the case in 5 years? 7 years, 9 years, 10 years. What's the enforcement mechanism? Well, we can always send in the military. Well, we could have done that without any of this. I'm just curious. Go ahead.
1: It happened. You couldn't let that happen. And they won't have a nuclear weapon. Now, in addition to that, the strait is going to be open toll-free. And it's toll-free beyond the 60 days. It's not, somebody said, oh, it's toll-free for 60. No. It's toll-free, period. When it opens permanently, it'll be toll-free. I want to congratulate our Navy because the naval blockade was...
23: Well, hold on. When it's open permanently, it'll be toll-free. They're now charging a service fee when it's open initially. I want to double-check that with the vice president, if that's the case or not. Even within the administration, I'm getting mixed stories, so I want to know if that's the case. Go ahead.
1: But I'll not only release it, I'll probably have a press conference and read it to you word by word.
23: I suspect that means it's not 40 pages long, and what I hear is it's relatively short, so that'll be interesting, too. All right, so I'm just curious about a lot of this, quite frankly. We'll be right back.
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21: Here's your KCRG forecast. We'll see a chance of showers and thunderstorms around us. We head through the evening hours. There's a chance one or two of these could be on the strong and gusty side. A low dropping down to 70. We're back into full sunshine on Wednesday. It's going to be a hot, muggy day. Near 90 for the high. Gusty, hot south breezes. Feels like temps up to 100. Some showers and some thunderstorms Wednesday evening. And overnight, some of these storms again could be strong. Your low 71. Areas of rain and thunder Thursday. Afternoon high 79. I'm meteorologist Mark Thibodeau in the KCRG Storm Center.
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0: I love people say, how can you criticize this? You haven't read it yet. We support it. You haven't read it either because nobody is releasing it. But the vice president's put a certain basic information out there, right? And are we allowed to react to that? Well, of course we are. And if there's a lack of information, that's due to the administration. It's not due to me or you or anybody else. And I suspect many of you are getting very frustrated with this. Show after show after show on TV, they're talking about this. And then people are told you don't know what's in it. Well, we can glean a lot of things from what's being said by the president, by the vice president, and some others. But I started from day one. In fact, I started the chorus line here. Release the damn memorandum of understanding. Well, there's some technical issues. Well, then, what did you just sign if there's some technical issues? It was signed on Sunday, was it not? Okay, whatever it was signed on Sunday. You have leadership in Congress that hasn't seen it yet. Now, you may think that's cool, but in the end, they're going to have to. And so, to me, if you really want to try and advance this cause and get support for it, celebrate it, release it, then defend it. That's the way it works in this country. Defend it. It's okay. But when we say defend it, we would like access to it. Now, you know damn well if this were Biden or Obama or one of these nutcases that wants to be president on the Democrat side, we'd be jumping up and down. We want to see it. Would we not, Mr. Producer? I mean, come on, folks. It's not an attack on the administration. Just give us the damn document. Well, you have to wait till Friday. Okay. But the vice president's not waiting till Friday. He's out there. Other people are out there. People are calling me on the phone trying to tell me what to think or what they think I should be able to know. But I want you to know. I want you folks to know. I don't think that's so crazy. Cut to, Mr. Producer, go.
1: Senator Graham also said that an eventual agreement with Iran should be sent to Congress for review. Would you do that?
2: I never thought of it, but I would. I wouldn't mind. I mean, you know, the Democrats, you know, we call them Democrats because they're dumb people. The Democrats are, well, what I'd like to do is send it to Congress saying you shouldn't approve it, and I'll get it approved. whatever I say, they want to do the opposite. It's not working too well for them, by the way. But, yeah, I never thought about saying it. Never even thought about it, but I will. I will send it to Congress. I like the idea.
0: Now, this is very interesting to me because the usual morons with brains the size of a walnut online and elsewhere said, Mark Levin said he has to send this to Congress and has to use the treaty clause Congress does. I don't know. Ladies and gentlemen, I did a whole commentary on this here and on Fox where I said the treaty clause should have been applied to the Obama treaty. It should be applied to this, but the precedent now is no. It's no because of what Democrats and every Republican but Tom Cotton voted for. So they changed it. So rather than requiring 2/3 of the senators present, as the Constitution compels, it's now the entire Congress has to vote by 2/3 to say no to a deal. That's how absurd this is. But that's in a statute now. Now, you might say that's unconstitutional, but nobody's going to challenge it. Congress isn't going to challenge it, and the president's not going to challenge it because the Congresses have agreed to it. And this president won't challenge it because it'll help him as a practical matter. So it will sail through. Whatever's in there, it will sail through. So there's no question about it. In fact, I want to play one of these audio guys here, Mr. Producer. This creepy guy. Hold on, let me see. This guy. He looks like he just woke up or he's on drugs or something or other. Let me see. This guy named Kurt Mills, who you never heard of. He looks like he's about, I'd say, 13 years old. He's got the mind of a kumquat. He's repetitive. He's an isolationist. He's one of those. Woke right. Tax Jews, tax Israel. Same thing. So he's on with Bloated Bannon. Bloated Bannon is very upset because I keep pointing out, number one, he's bloated. Number two, I keep pointing out he's a convicted felon. In fact, he confessed to it to get a plea deal so he wouldn't have to be tried. Number three, he was scratching on Donald Trump's door to get a pardon on federal charges that related to the same scam that he applied to you, the American people, and he got that pardon, and he's been utterly disloyal to the president ever since. I'm not even talking about issues, ladies and gentlemen. It's issues. You can have disagreement on issues. He has stabbed the president in the back repeatedly. And then when he posts things, you'll see he gets about 12 people following him and so forth. Guy's a mess. He's a mess. Looks like, never mind. So he brings on the usual, you know, the usual slugs. And one of them is this guy, Kurt Mills, who's obsessed with me. They're all obsessed with me. And he writes for something that is so misstated. The American Conservative magazine, founded by Pat Buchanan, so you get the gist. Well, we only have a minute now, so I will do this after the break. But I want to try and show you the propagandists, the liars, that people hear this stuff, and I'm going to straighten it out. And hat tip to Grace Chong on X, another jackass that keeps pushing this stuff, probably with a fake name, I don't know. But we'll dig into this. Why? Because it's important you understand, and I know you do, there's two different clauses in the Constitution. One is the war clause, and one is the treaty clause. They're two different clauses. Well, he said you don't have to go to, you know, Congress to make war. I've explained this to you folks. Congress doesn't have the power to make war. That word was removed. Declare war. They've done it 11 times. That's all. But we'll really deal with the substance of this in a moment. We'll be right back.
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11: News. I'm Tom Rigotti. The U.S. and Iran will sign a deal to end the war on Friday in Geneva, Switzerland. Not many details have been officially released. Vice President J.D. Vance spoke about the pending agreement on Fox's The Five.
12: I see it as we're going to get very serious about these negotiations. And what I'm trying to do is send a signal that the entire American government is actually oriented towards getting a good outcome for the American people.
11: The president says the U.S. Navy's blockade along the Strait of Hormuz will fully reopen after he signs the deal. A plot targeting President Trump's UFC event held at the White House this past weekend may have been stopped thanks to the parent of one of the suspects. Fox's David Spunt.
13: Ohio investigators say 19-year-old Tyson Proper's mother called police after she was concerned about her son's recent conduct, including firearms purchases and communications with people online.
11: Five arrests have been made with more possible. 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
5: The shower and thunderstorm chances diminish after midnight. Lows of 70 by sunrise. I'm Ty Albright. Here's what's trending in News Talk KZRG. Two people dead after an officer-involved shooting near Miami, Oklahoma's Welcome Center there on I-44. It all took place right around 9 a.m. Reports of a stolen vehicle. Jeep Commander. Police say that the driver was firing rounds from the vehicle as he traveled west on the Will Rogers Turnpike. Authorities initially unsure whether or not he was actually firing directly at officers, but again, he tried to pull into the Welcome Center near exit 313, tried to actually go east in the westbound lanes, realized he was stuck, then got out, ran across the turnpike while pointing a gun at his passenger's head, who police say could have been a hostage situation, still trying to figure that one out, but the OSBI is investigating. The man was shot after firing again towards officers, and the woman also killed. No names have been released. No officers were hurt. We'll follow it for you right here, News Talk KZRG. Now, still some power outages across the four states area after we got wind swaths of 85 to 95 miles per hour over the weekend. But hey, the city of Joplin going to be offering free curbside pickup for tree limbs and foliage for those in Joplin and Duquesne city limits. 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
14: Here's your KCRG forecast. We'll see a chance of showers and thunderstorms around as we head through the evening hours. There's a chance one or two of these could be on the strong and gusty side. A low dropping down to 70. We're back into full sunshine on Wednesday. It's going to be a hot, muggy day. Near 90 for the high. Gusty, hot south breezes. Feels like temps up to 100. Some showers and some thunderstorms Wednesday evening. And overnight, some of these storms again could be strong. Your low 71. Areas of rain and thunder Thursday. Afternoon high 79. I'm meteorologist Mark Thibodeau in the KCRG Storm Center.
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1: Let me say respectfully. Ambassador Huckabee's 100% right. Let's play that again, the last item on our list, Mr. Producer. This is Ambassador Mike Huckabee earlier today from Israel. Go.
2: It is also my job to represent the importance of Israel to the United States. This is just another reminder that it is your heritage, without a doubt. But, Minister, it is also the heritage of the United States. Without Israel, without the Jewish Foundation, there would not be an America. We owe our very existence what happened in this land.
1: And let me be very blunt about this. Israel does not owe its existence to any president. We're allies trying to help each other. We do help each other. Israel, the Holy Land, owes its existence to God Almighty nearly 4,000 years ago. Those of you who believe in the Bible,

Read it. Those of you who go to synagogue or church, you go to synagogue or church. Have you learned the history of the Holy Land? Of course you have. Is there any president named in there? No, there's not one. You know, it's a funny thing. The Jewish people in the Holy Land existed almost 4,000 years. They survived the Babylonians, who destroyed their first temple. They survived the Persian Empire. They survived the Roman Empire that destroyed their second temple. All there in the Holy Land. Before there was anything called Islam. Survived the Third Reich, which is gone. They're all gone. All these empires are gone. And I worry about our country. It's not an empire. I worry about our republic and what's going on in our country with the Marxists and the Islamists and the very woke right that we're talking about. And let's be clear. Those individuals who were plotting to attack the White House and the president sound a hell of a lot like the woke right. They certainly do. And so when you hear this stuff day in and day out, repeated day in and day out, the static is endless. Again, I want you to go on Twitter, Elon Musk's X, and I want you to see what's going on there right now. And I want you to see what goes on there anytime I post something or anytime Israel's mentioned. I want you to look. I want you to see it. You don't have to see. You might be tired. I'm tired of discussing this stuff. That's okay. But I'm just trying to prove a point. And it has a consequence, many consequences. Israel would be blown off the map. It would be destroyed if we didn't do what we just did. No, Israel was not going to sit there and get blown off any map. Just like it's not going to sit there and allow Hezbollah to kill its people. That's the Holy Land. It's not a protectorate. And by the way, Hezbollah must never turn into a protectorate either. If that's the deal, I'm sorry, then forget it. Then forget it. We're not in the business as a nation. You know, people, I'm tired of giving, money to. We're not in the business as a nation to protect a terrorist organization that slaughtered hundreds and hundreds of our fellow Americans, our Marines. Execute. Israel killed the guy, the commander in Hezbollah, who captured five of our soldiers in Iraq and individually executed them. They don't even get a thank you. We haven't killed any of these guys. They've killed the leadership and the under leadership in Hezbollah, responsible for killing hundreds and hundreds of our people. We didn't do that. They did it. And in response, it's, no, the fighting has to stop. Well, of course the fighting has to stop. But everybody doesn't sign deals and everybody doesn't agree to deals. But you already know all this. You already know all this. So here's this guy, Kurt Mills, of the American Conservative Magazine. He looks like he's on something. Of course he's not. I'm sure he's not. Just looks like it. And he always goes on Bloated Bannon show. Now, I don't know why anybody goes on a show that is a convicted swindler. I don't know why anybody goes on a show that needed a pardon from the President of the United States. Why would you go on a show of a guy that was ripping off little old ladies who were listening to him and sending money in to build a southern wall? Why would you go on a guy's show like that? Why would you go on a guy's show when you're talking about Epstein, Epstein, Epstein, and there's the guy that's sitting on the Epstein Bannon videos? Isn't it funny that all these woke right guests go on Bannon's show and they never say, hey, Steve, why don't you release the Epstein Bannon videos? Now, this little punk coward, Kurt Mills, isn't going to do it.

0: Roddy is the founder and I think the owner, certainly one of them, of Newsmax. People like Newsmax? You like Fox? President Trump was right to call reports of $300 billion reconstruction fund for Iran fake news. Should keep calling them that until the idea is dead, buried and impossible to revive under another name. Vice President Vance has sought to reassure skeptics about the plan. The Iranians are not receiving any cash and no funds are being released for simply signing a deal or attending a meeting, the vice president said. Vance then said economic benefits would flow only if Iran meets its obligations under a future agreement. That's better than a blank check, but it suggests a $300 billion is still in the works and part of the memorandum of understanding that starts a 60-day ceasefire. Here's the central question. Why should Iran receive access to any reconstruction fund, let alone one with $300 billion? The floated proposal makes no sense. Worse, it is dangerous. I think that's what most Americans feel. Don't you, Mr. Producer? I feel that way. You know, while much of the world stays silent, the great pastor John Hagee has been a steadfast voice for Israel for decades. And in this important new book, God's Prophetic Clock, that's a great book, he lays out the clear biblical timeline we're watching unfold right now. This book tells you how Israel was reborn in a single day in 1948, just as the prophet said. Jerusalem reunited under Jewish control in 1967, nations of the earth turning against the Jewish people, a number of people turning against the Jewish people, even people we know. There are no random events. They are the signs from Scripture that we are approaching a critical hour. The clock is ticking. The dangers to Israel and to freedom are intensifying. 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
4: Norway now leads 3-0 over Iraq. They're through about 80 minutes on Fox TV. Opening game of the World Cup for each. This is in New England. Two first-half goals for superstar Erling Haaland at 6'5", about 200 pounds. Kylian Mbappe of France, two goals in the second half. His team won 3-1 in New Jersey against Senegal. Mbappe is now France's all-time leading scorer. Lionel Messi and Argentina face Algeria in Kansas City tonight, 9 p.m. Eastern time. The late games in the Bay Area on FS1, Jordan versus Austria. Four more games on Wednesday, including England's opener against Croatia. Saints defensive end Cam Jordan has re-signed to play one final season. He turns 37 next month. Chiefs wide receiver Rashee Rice is out of jail. He served 30 days for a probation violation. And in Major League Baseball, the Phillies are leading 7-0 over the Marlins, top of the fourth inning.
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6: Potential terror attack stopped. I'm Lisa Lacera, Fox News. The FBI says it broke up a plot to target last weekend's UFC event at the White House.
7: Federal officials have made arrests in California, Missouri, Nebraska, and Ohio and continue to investigate a network accused of planning to set off explosive drones and sniper fire at Sunday's UFC Freedom 250 event. The FBI became aware of the plot last Wednesday after a parent of 19-year-old Tyson Proper alerted police to concerning behavior. He was arrested near Columbus, Ohio. Court filings say investigators learned from Proper of a Signal group chat involving as many as 23 individuals calling itself Vanguard of the Old. It